sees me smoking this cigarette. Oh my goodness. I hope nobody sees me doing this. Well, in that sense, to him that knoweth to do good and doeth it not, to him it is sin. By that time, you ought to just give it up. There are some things that are worth not doing. Now, I'm not going to judge you for whatever you do, but I'm telling you, you've got to look at these verses and apply them as the Apostle Paul is saying. You may have said in your own heart that it's okay. This has nothing to do with salvation. I may kill myself because of what I'm doing, but you know, other people are going to kill themselves by eating. I told you that great gospel preacher, Brother Gus Nichols, would say some people are digging their grave with their teeth. But if you've made the decision to do something, that's between you and God, honestly. Again, he's plainly said, don't judge. But then he plainly also says, don't be doing it in front of other people. Don't put yourself in a position where you're not walking charitably with the possibility of destroying someone's faith because of what you're doing. Is that important? You better believe. It's eternally important. And I have to learn sometimes that I got to deny myself. It seems like I've heard that before. Deny yourself, take up your cross daily and follow me. Our Lord and Master said that, did he not? And the Apostle Paul is simply echoing those things. All right, we'll pick up again, Lord willing, Monday. Brother Kirk is coming up next. Don't forget, check him out on YouTube. Do a search for Ignite Radio Broadcast. Otherwise, we'll see you this weekend, or we'll see you here on Ignite Radio. We'll talk to you Monday face-to-face. And until we meet again, I pray God's richest blessings on each and every one of you.

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0: Yes, Igniters, come share Ignite Radio, and amen to that, Igniters, amen to that, folks. What a wonderful, wonderful deep study that we've been listening to by our good friend, Brother Paul Cockwell, here on Ignite Radio, and boy, oh boy, we're just continuing to cranking it out. Igniters, we keep cranking it out. Coming up next, Igniters, next here on Ignite Radio is going to be the final take with yours truly, Igniters. We got to get to part three, possibly the conclusion of our wonderful series here on Ignite Radio. So whatever you do, yeah, don't touch that dial, Igniters. Don't touch that dial at all. We're going to go ahead and to get rocking and rolling here on Ignite Radio. So definitely keep it locked in here. Amen to that. Couple of commercials, Igniters, and then we're coming back with the next edition of the final take with yours truly. So get ready, folks. That's all I'm going to tell you is to get ready. And amen to that, Igniters. Amen to that. This is Thunderkirk. This is Thunderkirk reporting live here from COC Surrey. Hope all of you are having yourself a good morning, a good afternoon, a good evening, regardless of wherever you are around the world. Hey, we are blessed that each one of you, yeah, stayed connected here to Ignite Radio. All right, couple of commercials, Igniters. We'll be right back.
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1: Hi, my name is Ron Beckett. 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

All right, everybody, good morning, good afternoon, and good evening to all of you Igniters, regardless of wherever you are around the world. Hey, we are blessed that each one of you has stayed connected here to Ignite Radio. Thunderkirk reporting live here from COC Surrey. And folks, we are pumped up and excited, Igniters, for one particular reason, and that is because, Igniters, the weekend is finally here, Igniters. Yes, Igniters. Oh boy, is it feels good, Igniters. You know what? Friday afternoon, 5:15 p.m. local time here on the West Coast, 8:15 p.m. Eastern time, Igniters. 12:15 in the morning for all of those in coastal areas of Africa and Europe. 1:15 in the morning for all of you in the United Kingdom, Western Europe and Africa. Oh my, folks, it's already 5:45 a.m. in the beautiful country of India and Southeast Asia. So amen to that. And just think, Igniters, it is now 8:15 a.m. for all of you that is in the Asian Pacific region, including the islands of the Philippines. Oh boy, less than 40 hours to church, Igniters. Oh man. Folks, let's get the countdown going here. That's what we need. We need the countdown T-minus and get going here. So amen to that, Igniters, and hope that all of you are doing quite well today. Regardless if it's morning, afternoon, evening, we're glad to have each one of you here. Hope all of you are doing extremely well. And amen to that. Well, what can I say, Igniters? We got ourselves a good one here. We're going to get into part three, Igniters, here on Ignite Radio. I did originally have it set for the conclusion, Igniters. I don't know if we will get through it or not. So that's the $64 question. Don't know if we'll get through it or not, but we will see, Igniters. We will see how things to pan out. But if not, then we can always go ahead and to knock it out for, God willing, tomorrow. So there you go. Hope everybody is fine. Pretty good day today. For a Friday. You know. Yeah, 25, 26 degrees. Not too bad. Hope everybody is doing well. That's all I can say. Really excited. And amen to that. Okay. Let's go ahead, Igniters, and to get ready. Get into our shout-outs and everything, and let's get going. So, I'm ready to go. So, amen. Let's go. Shout out Fridays? Yes. Very much so. You good? Okay. All right. Let's get going. Maestro, who's first? Okay. Then let's get rocking and rolling. Yeah, we don't want to waste any time today. We don't want to waste any time here on Ignite. So there you go. All right. They're having a hard time logging in. All right.
been having a little bit of technical things. But anyways, let's go. Let's go and then we'll get them in. Yeah. First and foremost, Igniters, like to give a shout out, hailing all the way over from the Eastern Time Zone, Igniters. Big shout out goes to our good friend, good brother. Brother Albert is with us here on Ignite Radio. So bonjour mon ami, glad to have you with us, Brother Albert, part of Ignite New England. Good evening. Amen to that. Good evening to you, Brother Albert. Bonjour, mon ami. Hope that you are doing well. As Brother Albert wrote in here, he says, greetings. Happy Friday, everyone. Be blessed. And amen to that. Amen to that. Yeah. Happy Friday is correct. And good to be able to have you, Brother Albert, as he sent in here 6 hearts, 1 praying hand, and 1 peace sign. Peace be unto you as well. And amen to that. Amen to that. Good to be able to have you here with us here on Ignite Radio. All right, Igniters. I know that's what happens. Igniters, like to give a shout out, hailing all the way over from the islands of the Philippines. Igniters, always a pleasure to have this wonderful sister with us. Magandu Mumaga, good morning to you. Happy Sabado goes to none other than the sister Amelia is with us here on Ignite. Yes, sister Amelia is with us here on Ignite Radio, and happy Saturday. Glad to have you here with us here on Ignite Radio. Hope that you're having yourself a good morning so far. And amen to that. Amen to that. Good to be able to have you. Absolutely. We're going to go from there over to the West Coast Igniters and check in with our good friend, good sister from Seattle, Washington. Magandam hapon. Good afternoon goes to none other than Sister TL. Yeah, Sister TL, greetings to you, sis. I hope that you are doing pretty well today, and amen to that. And I know you've been enjoying the wonderful, wonderful programming here on Ignite Radio. Sister TL wrote in here with 3 hearts, and she says, Bible and notepad ready, Brother Kirk, and amen to that. I will tell you, sis, you will need it. That's the one thing I'm going to say is, yeah, you will probably need it today. Definitely. We're going to get into a few things. So I always say that. Yeah. But, we're going to get into a few things for sure. Amen to that. Amen to that. North of the border, Abbotsford, Agent 00, good afternoon, Brother Jerry Brandenburg. Yes, Brother Jerry is with us here on Ignite Radio, and hope that you are doing quite well, and amen to that. Definitely good to have you here with us, and hope that you and the missus are doing very well today. Amen. Good to have you. Good to have you with us here on Ignite Radio. Sister Amelia wrote in here. She said, blessed day, Brother Kirk, and all Igniters on the TFT. Put God first. Matthew 6:33, which says, seek ye first the kingdom of God and his righteousness, and all these things shall be added unto you. Take care and stay safe, Po. May our loving God continue to bless you, brother, and every single one. And then she sends out 3 painted hearts, 3 praying hands, and then she sends over here a total of 6 hearts. And we appreciate that very, very much. Amen, amen, and amen. She just sent over 1 more. 7. 7. Amen. Good to have you with us here on Ignite Radio. All right. To everybody else watching and listening, good morning, good afternoon, and good evening to you all. Christian hope. Christian hope. The one thing I can say, Igniters, about Christian hope is we've really learned a lot about Christian hope.
We really have. You know, I mentioned igniters, that there are five steps or five things we should know about Christian hope. Number one, igniters, is that we need to understand, igniters, that hope helps us to see through the darkness of sin. And that's number one. You know, God left a light on. Amen. Glad he did. So we can see exactly where we're going. We talked about yesterday that the second thing is to think of hope as a nail that holds things together. And we did a very nice breakdown with the song, It Is Well With My Soul. Some of you say, hey, you know what? That was a good one. Number three. A way out. A way out, igniters. What we need to know about hope is hope always gives us a way out. Whatever situation we're in, there is a way out. And if you're a Christian, we need to know that with God's love, he will always provide a way out. Which leads us to igniters to number four and number five. Now, like I said, I call this the conclusion. I don't think we'll get to the end of it. But we'll see. We will see. The fourth thing we need to know about hope, igniters, is that hope raises our shields. Hope raises our shields. Now, what am I talking about in regards for that? What am I talking about in regards for that? Well, the one thing, igniters, that we need to know is that with hope is going to help us to be prepared, igniters, for battle. Well, how is that so? Well, I'm going to tell you how is that so. Let's look at a helmet, igniters. Let's look at the helmet. And dive into what the helmet does. Okay? We're ready? Good. See, igniters, a helmet is designed to protect one's head in battle. If you've ever played a physical sport, football, baseball, hockey, you know, you're on a construction site, you're working in construction, you got a helmet on. You go ride your bike, you go rollerblading, it is law that you need to be able to have a helmet. Don't have your helmet, you're not going out there. Sometimes, igniters, we need to understand what is a helmet. What is our helmet?
What is our helmet? Which is a good question. Because there may be some of you that don't really know. How do you define what is a helmet? Well, I'm going to tell you, Igniters. Let's start off with 1 Samuel 17, verse 5.

What is a helmet? Well, when we go to Samuel 17:5, look what it says here. Look what it says here. He had a bronze helmet on his head, and he was armed with a coat of mail, and the weight of the coat was 5,000 shekels of bronze. Boy, that looks like it. That's kind of heavy armor. That's kind of heavy armor. But look what Paul calls the helmet. Let's look what Paul calls the helmet. Let's go to 1 Thessalonians 5:8. 1 Thessalonians chapter 5, verse 8. Out of the New King James Version of the Bible. Again, 1 Thessalonians chapter 5, verse 8. For it says here, out of the New King James Version of the Bible, let's read this together. But let us who are of the day be sober, putting on the breastplate of faith and love, and as a helmet the hope of salvation. What did Paul call it again? The hope of salvation. You ever want to know why that's important? You ever want to know why that just kind of jumped out on the page when you read it? Well, I'm going to tell you the reason why, Igniters. See, when we go over to Ephesians chapter 6, verse 10 to 17, we're told about putting on the whole armor of God. The whole armor of God. Not just some of it. Not just a itty bitty of it. But to put on the whole armor of God. Let's go ahead and take a look at this one, Igniters. Starting at verse 10, Igniters. We'll take it down to verse 13. For it says, finally, my brethren, be strong in the Lord and in the power of his might. Put on the whole armor of God. Somehow I just wanted to break out and sing. You know that song? Put on the whole armor of God. You got to put on the old armor of God. Well, here's the thing, Igniters. That's what we really need to do. Put on the whole armor of God that you may be able to stand against the wiles of the devil. For we do not wrestle against flesh and blood, but against principalities, against powers, against the rulers of the darkness of this ages, against the spiritual hosts of wickedness
in the heavenly places. Therefore, take up the whole armor of God, that you may be able to withstand the evil days, having done all to stand.

I think we get an idea, Igniters, why that this is a little important. I think we're starting to get why. Well, let's continue on at verse 14. For it says here, verse 14, on down to verse 17, New King James, stand therefore, having girded your waist with truth, having put on the breastplate of righteousness, and having shod on your feet with the preparation of the gospel of peace, above all, take the shield of faith with you, which you will be able to quench the fiery darts of the wicked one. Verse 17, and take the helmet of salvation and the sword of the Spirit, which is the word of God.

Do we get the reason? That helmet of salvation igniters it to block the vicious blows of Satan that can do harm to us. Think about this. You've seen the Olympics. Some of you, I think. The summer sports. Boxing. Do you notice igniters how they always have headgear on? That's not by fluke. That's not by accident. That's to be able to release it so that you'll have some kind of protection. When the person against you is trying to beat you to score points in order to win. Well, igniters, our head is a pretty important thing. Your head is a very important thing. And the reason why that I'm saying that is, igniters, is because you got to remember, our heads, igniters, our heads are the point of the greatest danger. It's where our mind and thoughts are. So if you didn't get what I meant by why would I call part four, or number four, shields up, it's because, igniters, that's where our thoughts and our mind is at. We have, I mean, look, let's face it. We got some brothers and sisters. And, you know, that they just go through the motions, igniters. They just go through the motions. We got brothers and sisters that are in a household of faith, igniters. They just simply go through the motions. And you and I both know that. They don't be able to communicate. They don't be able to participate. They do everything that which Brother Bright said that we're supposed to do. And they do the exact opposite. Well, why? Well, because in their mind, they don't need to do anything. Well, I feel like I'm the only one sharing programs. You might be. Because there are many that don't want to share the program. Not my responsibility to go ahead and share the program. They forgot what Brother Bright said 3 hours ago. What are we doing for the kingdom? You know, the devil is out there to try to detract us, to try to derail us, igniters, into not doing God's word. And we need to be able to protect our coconut. We need to be able to protect our heads. Think about that. Have you noticed that the devil is not trying to attack you anywhere except to the head? Oh no, I got cancer, so I'm going to have to worry about the cancer now.
Well, I can't focus on you, dear Lord, right now because I got this major problem. Oh no, my kids, my niece and nephews, oh no, they're all falling apart. Well, I guess God's not listening to my prayer, or else he wouldn't have allowed for all this to happen. Well, where does that thought come from? My head. Think about that. I guarantee you, Igniters, listen. There's going to be some, they're going to know that this Sunday is the Lord's Day. But I'll tell you, some of them are going to wind up being late, regardless. You know that. You know that the same ones that are going to be there are going to be the first ones out the door. Right after the preacher says amen. Where does that all come from? Your head. Your head. You know, there's an old cliche, Igniters, and some of you will notice this, you know, and that is, the old cliche is, the fish stinks from the head down. That's how you know, Igniters, the fish stinks, because if the fish head stinks, the rest of it can be thrown out too. A lot of us Igniters get ourselves into trouble with our faith because our mind is not where it is supposed to be. I'll say that again. A lot of the things that we go through, Igniters, is because that our mind is not right. We can sit back and quote, you know, I'll use this as an example, Sister Amelia. Every time she's in, what does she do? She always uses Matthew 6:33. Well, here's the thing. She could use Matthew 6:33 until the cows come home, Igniters, but guess what? If Sister Amelia doesn't have her brain, that little laptop that's on top of her shoulders, if she doesn't have that plugged in to Matthew 6:33, then Matthew 6:33 is absolutely meaningless. If she doesn't believe in that, Igniters, it's useless. How many things, Igniters, do we do that are useless? And I think, Igniters, we need to be able to think about that. I think we do. Because we got a lot of people, Igniters. The mind is not there. The mind is not there. And we've all had that feeling before.
Oh, man, oh, man. I know I got this report coming up. Remember back in school? Oh, no, no, no, no. Oh, no. What am I going to do? Man, I can't even get my head on straight. I can't get my head wrapped around this thing or whatever the case actually is. And what happens? We don't do too well. Why? Because our mind wasn't set properly. We need to keep that in mind. Okay? All right. Igniters, like to give a shout out. Hailing all the way over from Anderson, Indiana, is none other than our good friend, good brother, Brother Darwin is with us here on Ignite Radio, as he wrote in here and said, peace and joy and love be unto you all in Christ Jesus. Sending out five hearts in a praying hand, and we appreciate that very, very much. Amen to that. Amen to that. Brother Darwin also wrote in here. He says, good point, my brother, and an amen to that, my brother. Appreciate that. Two praying hands, two hearts. Amen. I think we kind of need to think about that a little bit, Igniters.

You know, there is a I remember back in the late 80s. Brother Darwin will probably hear about this one. Maybe Brother Albert, but I think Brother Darwin might. There was a commercial, Igniters, and it made sense. And it was from the NAACP Igniters. Then NAACP, which is basically Igniters, the National Association for Advancement of Colored People. And they used to have the commercial back in the late 80s. They called it the United Negro Fund. And in that commercial, it would say, a mind is a terrible thing to waste. I'm going to repeat that again, because as for us Christians igniters, that rings true. The mind is a terrible thing to waste. And I'm going to tell you, when I was growing up and I heard that, it kind of stuck. But you know, when you have a preacher, an old school preacher, that he would come out and tell the congregation this is your mind, this is your mind on drugs, on alcoholism, this is your mind that's in the world. It's almost like you do that one where you crack an egg, you put it in the pot, sorry, in a pan, and it's fried. And then he would say to all of the black folks that are out there, you heard this before, but I'm telling to tell you is, in God's house, that applies to every single one of us. Your mind is a terrible thing to waste. And you better get your head on right. And I tell you, to listen to that sermon, I was like, whoa. No wonder, as he put it, some of you have no hope, and some of you have no wonder. Sorry, some of you had no hope, and no wonder that your lives are messed up the way they are. I'm going to tell you, that stuck with me. That stuck with me. We need to remember that our heads are the point of the greatest danger, and is where our mind and thoughts are. And let me tell you something, when the devil has you going through some things, he's going to play tricks on your mind igniters. He's going to remind you actually is that you have no hope.
He's going to try to trick you into saying is that you have no reason to be able to continue on living. He's going to be able to tell you that, you know what, you need to be able to go down this road. You need to go down the addiction road. You need to go down the drinking road. You need to go down the smoking road. You need to be able to go down these other avenues. Why? Because you're going to be told you're not good enough. You're not good enough. I told you wouldn't match anything. Look at you. Your whole life has all been nothing but one shamble after another shamble after another shamble. And if we are not careful, igniters, we'll start to believe that stuff. If we're not careful, we will start to believe that stuff. Well, I guess God doesn't love me anyways. Well, no, God loves you. We just said that he will never, like yesterday, he will never leave you or nor forsake you. Well, why is it that I'm going through this stuff? I don't feel no love. I don't feel no protection. I don't feel nothing whatsoever at all. And it makes you want to lose hope. And when you start to lose hope, igniters, then you start to lose heart. Let me repeat that again. You start to lose hope, igniters. You start believing what the devil is saying. You will start to lose hope. Heart. Your heart won't be in it. Because you'll say, why am I even going through all this stuff? Nothing's going to change in my life whatsoever at all. And sometimes, igniters, this becomes the biggest problem that we have as a Christian. We're not protecting our heads. We're not protecting our heads. And because, igniters, that we're not protecting our heads, this is the reason why that is one blow after another blow after another blow after another blow. You keep taking blows to the head, igniters. Sooner or later, you will fall. You all fall. And it'll be a nasty, nasty thump. And you might be thinking of some Christians that have fallen hard. Some of them are not at church anymore. Some of them have just thrown the Bible up against the wall and refused to be able to show up for one other reason or another.
I don't want that to happen to any of you. I really don't. So I hope, Igniters, that you will protect your head. You know, my dad always says, boy, use your head for more than a hat rack. I'm going to tell you, Igniters, do a favor. Put something on to protect your head before you get beat up so bad that your head is not going to be worth anything but a hat rack. Okay? I think we get that. But I wanted to make sure. Let's go ahead and get some of the comments here and to get going here. Brother Darwin says the heart is okay. Is he? What? Oh yeah, because he starts speaking. I see the speaking icon. The heart is in your mouth. Yeah, I think that's what he's saying. If that's the case, yeah. As we think, we say. Yeah, I think that's what he's trying to get. Brother Darwin did say, your mind is a terrible thing to waste, but I always say your soul is. And amen to that. Brother Darwin knew exactly what I meant when I said that your mind is a terrible thing to waste. And he's right. It is the soul. The funny thing about it is this. If your head is not properly screwed on properly, if your head is not being protected the way it should be, then you're going to get smacked around. And when you do, you know, you're in trouble. You're in trouble. You know, that's all I'm going to say. You're in trouble. You know, I remember Evander Holyfield. A couple of body shots, then after that, he's gone to the head. My cool boxer, Manny Pac-Man Pacquiao, a southpaw, a left-hander. Oh, he would love to be able is to go ahead and sneak one in and poof with that left jab. He sure in the heck taught Cotto that. Cotto got his bell rung. Looked like he never returned after that. Then again, that's what happens when you shoot your mouth off, too. So, there you go. Did a little too much talking. You know the old cliche? Don't let your... don't write checks that your body can't cash. Yeah, I think with him, he wrote a whole lot. Anyways. Sister Amelia might know what I'm talking about when I mention that one. With Cotto. And Pacquiao. Anyways. Sister Amelia wrote in here with an amen. And then she sent over 1, 2, 3, 4 hearts. 5 hearts. 6 hearts. Wow, 7 hearts here. And then, well, let me get the rest of them in. I'll just take all the rest of them. No? Okay. So we'll take the 7 hearts from... And an amen from Sister Amelia. Sister TL from Seattle. 1, 2, 3, 4, 5, 6, 7, 8 hearts
To go along with that one, and amen to that. Amen to that. Igniters, like to give a shout out hailing from the great state of Ohio. Good evening goes to none other than Sister Brenda is with us here on Ignite Radio. Good evening to you, Sister Brenda, and glad to have you here with us here on Ignite Radio. Amen to that. Back over on the other one, as Brother Darren wrote in here, your mind is your heart. Well, they are connected together, and that's true. Absolutely, that's true. There you go. The mind goes, so does the heart. So absolutely. Sister TL wrote in here. She said, amen, brother. And then she sent in here 1, 2, 3. Three more hearts right after that. So appreciate that from Sister TL. Amen to that. Brother Darwin wrote in here, head, your mind, what is in your heart? Jesus said that what's in your heart, which is your mind, comes out. I get what you mean. I get what you mean. You know, if your heart is bad, whatever is inside is going to be able to come out. And I totally 100% get that one, Brother Darren. But I'll tell you this, if you're taking too many headshots from the devil, sooner or later, you're going to go down. And if you're going to go down, you're probably going to say is that I'm defeated. You know, you're not going to have the heart to get back up and to continue on to be able to fight the good fight, because you're always going to remember exactly as the beating that you already took. And that's what I meant when I'm saying that, particularly when it comes down to your Christian hope. Because, you know, We go through a lot, folks. We go through a lot. And we got to make sure that we're surrounding ourselves with things that are going to be conclusive to growth and opportunity. You know, that's why that I said, you know, how much time are we with each other? You know, how much time are we spending listening to these great brethren that we got, that is such an inspiration to you all? Because the devil's out there attacking 24/7. And there's going to be times that you're going to be feeling worn out. There's going to be times you're going to feel fatigued. There's going to be times that you're going to be able to feel this, man, I'm just drained. I just need to be able to take a break. And as soon as Igniters, you let down your guard, I'm going to tell you, that's the time that we can expect a full-on attack. And that's exactly what I mean by that. And some people have lost hope because of that. They'll just say, I just got tired. I got worn out. You know, they didn't have good support system around them like the way that Moses did when his arms got tired, that one of them was on one arm and one was on the other to keep the hands up even when he was tired. You know, sometimes, Igniters, we need help even in ourselves to keep our arms up and going, to keep the good fight going.

So I start thinking about those people. That they just gave up hope. And I don't want anybody to be able to give up hope. I'm going to be honest with you. I don't want any of you to give up hope. So I hope you all get what I'm talking about. Really, I really hope that you all get what I'm talking about. Get something to protect your head, folks. And the one way you can do that is to keep yourself plugged in to the Lord. Keep yourself plugged in to your brothers and sisters. Keep plugged in to each other. Or else, igniters, you're not going to be able to, well, I don't say you're not going to. You're going to have a much, much harder time.

You know, when I said about plugging into others, plugging into your other brothers and sisters, to plug into more and more. Well, what was I trying to get at? We need to realize, Igniters, that our hope, Igniters, is our anchor. And I want us to remember that. Our hope, Igniters, is our anchor. When we have good, strong hope, Igniters, that hope is our anchor. As Sister Amelia says, amen, amen, brother, with two thumbs up and two hearts. I hope we understand that, Igniters. Brother Darwin said, amen, and then he said, very good point, my brother. With five hearts, sent in five more hearts for 10, two more for 12, and pray in hand. Amen to that, Brother Darwin. Amen to that. And he also said an amen with a pray in hand as well. See, Igniters, every single one of us, Igniters, is going to be attacked. It's not a question of if. It's a question, Igniters, of when. That's the weird thing about it. It's not a matter of if. It's a matter of when. See, here's the thing, Igniters. Let's look at this. We need something that holds us in place when we're going through life's storms. That's the whole entire thing. We need something, Igniters, to hold on. To hold on. You know, we sing that song, hold to God's unchanging hand. Well, Igniters, we need to hang on. We need to be able to hang on. To something when we're going through these storms. And that, Igniters, that is hope. That's is our anchor. And we can't be given that up, Igniters, for nothing. I want every one of us actually to know that. Because if that anchor breaks, Igniters, you're going to drift away. You're going to drift away, Igniters. You're going to go to a point where you're going to say, what's the point? I've had enough. I'm done.

I'm thinking igniters of several brethren igniters that used to be here at church igniters, and they have drifted away. I'm thinking about igniters, some of those that because of COVID, because they got wiped out, because actually is that they got way over their heads, igniters, that they felt like they drowned, they felt like they've been ashamed, they felt like actually that they couldn't be able is to come back, igniters, because of whatever happens. And the anchor that they had, igniters, was not strong enough. I thank the dear Lord, igniters, that, you know, we had the equipment here, igniters, in 2018, 2019, igniters, when we were on another network, igniters, that we joined another network for a couple of years. I'm kind of glad, igniters, that when at the peak of all of this that was happening in 2021, that we were able to launch Ignite Radio. And not just take it to one segment, but to take it to the segments that are all over the world. And I'm thankful for that. Because during that time frame, igniters, it allowed me to strengthen that hope, igniters. It allowed me to strengthen that anchor. And I see the people. I see that the new brothers and sisters that were attracted. The new brothers and sisters that are part of the household of faith. The new congregation that got started up in India. That new brothers and sisters are being baptized. I get to look, igniters, of our boy, Brother Yuan, that brought his first lesson at 14 and a half, and now he's 16 years old, and he just brought one a short time ago that a lot of you listen to. And I'm seeing his anchor get stronger. Because we know, igniters, that the devil is coming after us. And every single one of us has felt the brunt of the devil one way or another. Every one of you have felt the pain and anguish of what the devil has put you through. Someone asked me, Brother TK, I don't know how I got through it. I don't know how I got through it, because any other time it would have been like this, this, and this. And you know what? I just go back and I tell them, thank the dear Lord. Thank the dear Lord. Thank you, dear Lord, for allowing that hope of mine to continue to grow. Thank you for allowing me to have the strength and the energy to get through some of the darker, stormy days. Thank you for answering my prayers for more strength, because I could not have done it without you.

Do you get where I'm getting at? So when we read Hebrews chapter 6, verse 19, where it says, this hope we have as an anchor. What is that? This hope we have as an anchor of the soul, both sure and steadfast, which enters in the presence behind the veil.

Think about that, Igniters. Think about that. No wonder we say, what? We have an anchor. Some of you know it. Some of you have sung it. Some of you can know it off by heart. I, for one, can't know it off by heart, but I will tell you this. Remember the song goes, "Will your anchor hold in a stormy life? Will your anchor drift or firm remain?" Now, I may not know all the rest of it, but I do know that the song goes that we have an anchor that keeps the soul steadfast, sure, while the billows roll. Fastened to a rock that cannot move, grounded firm and deep in the Savior's love.

I can say that. What about you? Anybody remember that beautiful, beautiful song? Brother Albert sings that song over at Lawrence. Let's pop over to Colossians 1:23. Okay? Let's pop over to Colossians 1:23. All right. Let's go over there. Colossians chapter 1, verse 23. Reading this out of the New King James Version of the Bible. Colossians chapter 1, verse 23. All right. Reading from the New King James Version, this is what it says, Igniters. This is what it says. Let's look at this one. Think about this, Igniters. Think about this. Boy, this is some good word. Colossians 1:23. For it says here, if indeed you continue in the faith. Think about this. If you indeed continue in the faith, grounded and steadfast, and are not moved away from the hope of the gospel which you heard, which was preached to every creature under heaven, of which I, Paul, became a minister. Think about that, Igniters. Think about that. If I just stay focused, Igniters. If I just stay on part, stay on course. You know, if I just continue to remind myself about my saving faith and continue in the faith and staying focused on what I need to be able to be focused on and not shifting from the hope that I have when I read God's word. I'm going to do okay. If I indeed continue in the faith, grounded and steadfast. Meaning is I stay true to Christ. I'm going to stay true to Christ. I'm going to stand firm, Igniters. Because I'm going to anchor myself deeply in the good news. I'm going to resist, Igniters, the false teachers. I'm going to resist those so-called fable tales. I'm not going to go back, Igniters, to the same place that I used to be able to be. I'm not going to get caught up in every wind doctrine or whatever the case actually is. I have no intentions of losing my salvation. I'm going to stay on par. Because my hope is built on nothing less than Jesus' blood
and his righteousness. What was that you said, Brother TK? I'm going to say it again, because my hope is built on nothing less than Jesus' blood and his righteousness. Isn't that why, Igniters, that we sing the song, "On Christ that solid rock I stand, all other ground is sinking sand."

I like how Paul says here at the end, I became a servant to spread this message far and wide. I want to strengthen everybody else's hope. I want everybody to have that exact same hope that we have. I want us to keep our eyes focused on that final destination, the upbound train, final destination, heaven, Igniters. Like the anchor, hope grabs what it is out of sight, Igniters. That's the one thing we need to understand. Like the anchor, hope grabs what is out of sight. Hope lays hold of the steadfast rock of God's promises. Think about that, Igniters. Think about that.

The hope lays hold the steadfast rock of God's promises. And amen to that. No wonder, Igniters, that we can go ahead and say, standing on the promises of Christ my King, through eternal ages let his praises ring. Glory in the highest I will shout and sing, standing on the promises of God. We can sing that, Igniters, and actually mean it. We can sing that. Yes, I know it was a 6 out of 10. It is actually warm in here. I'm going to be honest with you, folks. It is warm in here. It's been a warm week. Boy, oh boy, I tell you. Wow. Yeah. I'm not worried about the 80s. What is it, 27 degrees outside? 86? Oh, it's supposed to get to 91 with the humidity. So that's what, 91? So it's 26. That makes it about 31, 32 degrees with the heat index. Make sure that fan's still on max. Whew. Anyways. But back to what I was saying. Standing on the promises. What a beautiful song. Standing, standing, standing on the promises of God my Savior. That's our hope, Igniters. And every time that we sing, I'm standing on the promises of God, we are reinforcing, Igniters, our hope. We're reinforcing our hope. The hold steadfast to the rock of God's promises. And we need to keep that actually is in mind. We need to keep that actually is in mind. Amen? Okay. All right. Let's get, hold on here. Let me get, I'm going to pull the comments up here on my screen here. Over. Yeah. All right. Brother Darwin writes in here. He says, amen, amen to that, my brother, and sends over one heart in prayer. And we appreciate that very much from our good friend, Brother Darwin. Amen, amen, and amen. Sister TL wrote in here and sent in three hearts. And she said, amen, brother. It's not when. Sorry, it's when, not if. And yeah, you're absolutely right. That's true. That is absolutely true. Look, we know we're going to get attacked by the devil. And that's why I said it's not when, but it's not if we're going to get attacked, but it's when. And amen. Sister Amelia sent in 1, 2, 3, 4, 5 hearts for that one. Sister TL sent over 1, 2, 3, 4, 5 as well. Amen to that. And then Sister Amelia, 1, 2, 3, 4, 5, 6, 7 more hearts. Maraming salama to that. And then Sister TL sent over 2 hearts and said, amen, brother. Amen.
And appreciate that very, very much. Brother Darwin wrote in here. He said here, if we just continue to hold on to the gospel of Jesus Christ, to his word, to be steadfast, unmovable, always abounding in the doctrine, how about Lord and Savior Jesus Christ? How about that? Just keep on plugging into him. And not just plugging into him, plugging into our brothers and sisters. Plugging into the classes that we got going on here that go around the world. Being an encouragement. Being an encouragement. Sometimes we more actually think about Igniters of trying to reach out to some of those that are lost, which we should. But I'm going to tell you, folks, some of our lost might be already in the church. Just saying. Something to think about. Amen. We need to continue to hold on to the gospel of Jesus Christ. Brother Darwin sends in 2, 4, 6, 8, 10, 12, 13 hearts and 2 praying hands. And amen to that, Brother Darwin. Amen to that. Man, everywhere we go, we should be trying to be able just to plug in and stay plugged in. And an amen to that. Sister TL sent over 5 hearts and said, amen, brother. And then sent over 2 more hearts for a total of 7. Sister Amelia sent over an extra heart as well. And appreciate it very much, ladies. Amen. And amen. Okay. Igniters, what we need to be able to do, if we're going to build up our trust, if we're going to build up our hope, we need to make sure, Igniters, that we start focusing more in on in him we trust. That's what we need to do. Like Brother Darwin's right. He already said, look, if we just continue to hold on, but that would mean we need to, in order for us to be steadfast and immovable and abiding, we need to be able to get plugged in. If we're going to continue to hold on, we got to plug in. But I'm going to tell you this, folks, as Brother Darwin's right. Hey, if we're going to plug into the Lord, that means one thing. That means that we got to plug an extra plug into the Lord. That means we're going to have to take one plug out of the world. There's going to be one plug less that we have to be able to pull out. Do you get what I'm talking about? We got to be able is to get more plugged in. And if one way that we're going to get more plugged in, that means, Igniters, we're going to have to unplug one. Well, what am I talking about? Well, I'm glad you asked. I'm glad you asked. Because, you know, let's take a look at this, Igniters. Let's take a look at this. Let's go, Igniters, to Jeremiah. Jeremiah, Igniters. And we're going to go ahead and to get into Jeremiah
chapter 17, verse 7 through 8. Okay, Jeremiah chapter 17, verse 7 through 8. All right, and I want us to, like, think about this, Igniters. I want us to seriously think about this. In order for us to continue with that Christian hope, we have to have the mentality, in Him we trust. If we trust Him more, then my worries, the fears, the anger, the frustration of this world decreases. Do you get where I'm getting at? The more trust I got in the Lord, the less the devil can attack me, the less of my worries that I have. Because let's face it, Igniters, the Lord Himself is the source of our hope, Igniters. The Lord is the source of our hope. Why? Because He determines, Igniters, our future. Now, some of you are going to go, what do you mean He determines my future? Let's read Jeremiah chapter 7, verse 7 and 8. Now, I got both these on both screens, so both of us can go ahead and go through this, because this is important. Jeremiah 17, 7 and 8. For it says here, out of the New King James Version of the Bible, blessed is the man who trusts in the Lord, and whose hope is the Lord. For he shall be like a tree planted by the waters, which spreads out his roots by the river, and will not fear when heat comes, but his leaf will be green. And will not be anxious in the year of drought, nor cease from yielding fruit. Now, I'm going to tell you, Igniters, one thing. I'm going to give a shout out to my to a good friend of mine, who I guarantee you, I can't believe he forgot my name. Oh, boy. But I'm going to give a shout out to my good friend, good brother from the Lawrence congregation, Brother John Kirpiel. Because Brother John loves Jeremiah chapter 17, verse 7 and 8. Okay? I'm just letting you know that. So it's easy for me to go ahead and quote that. Because, see, I know Brother John's favorite song. Brother Albert does, too. You know, Brother Albert knows it. I shall not be moved. Brother John sung that last Lord's Day at the beginning of the Bible class. You know, there were some visitors there. And instead of saying, I shall not be moved, John has it where he says that we shall not be moved. And I'm going to tell you, Igniters, that's when you have trust in the Lord. And see, Brother John loves that song. We shall not be moved. The sad thing about it is Brother Albert, every time I hear that song, I want to start saying we instead of I. Well, thanks, John. You almost made me screw up the song actually when I was singing it, because I was like, yeah, we shall not be. It's like, no, I'm sorry. No, it's I. I'm like, oh my gosh.
I'm thinking of Brother John. So there you go, Brother Albert. You can get a chuckle actually as out of that. But here's the thing. Out of all seriousness, that's the way that we should be. That is exactly the way our hope should be. Our hope is in the Lord, not in anything else. Our trust, our faith, everything that we have is in the Lord. Because even in Jeremiah, that tree, that beautiful tree that got planted by the waters, igniters, did you notice that the tree itself went through problems? Did you notice actually is that the latter half of verse 8, and will not be anxious in the year of drought, nor will it cease yielding fruit. Well, did you notice that, igniters? Even in Jeremiah, the tree is going to go through drought. That means it's going to go through trouble. But the tree kept going. Because like what Brother John says, we shall not be moved. Like the tree that's planted by the waters, we shall not be moved. So if the tree's going to go through a year or two of drought, what does that have to say about us? I don't think sometimes we forget about, I think sometimes we forget about that. I think we forget about that. Let's go ahead and look at another one, igniters. Let's go ahead and look at another one. Let's go to Psalms, igniters. Psalms chapter 39. Psalms chapter 39, verse 6 to 8, igniters. Psalms 39, verse 6 to 8. Reading this out of the New King James Version of the Bible. Again, I got this on both screens here because I want to hammer this in, igniters. The key phrase is hammer it in. For it says here, igniters, Psalms 39, 6 to 8, New King James, surely every man walks like a shadow. Surely they busy themselves in vain. He heaps up riches and does not know who will gather them. And now, Lord, what do I wait for? My hope is in you. Deliver me from all my transgressions. Do not make me the reproach of the foolish. Wow. Igniters, we sung the other day, my life's in you, my hope's in you. What a wonderful song that is. The world, igniters, it's like what verse 6 is like. That's what the world is doing in verse 6, igniters. Everyone.
everyone walks about like a shadow. And they do what? Busy themselves in vain. What are they doing? Heaping themselves up riches. Oh, I got to get this. I got to get that. I want this. I'm going to stab this person to get that person. I'm going to do this, and that's what I'm going to do. And then maybe once I accumulate everything, then I might just sit back and be able to relax, and that's about it, and I'll think of God. Remember what happened to the rich fool? Remember what happened to the rich fool? Oh, boy. My hope is in you, Lord. I do not want to be anything like this world with the rich fools that are in the world. It's all about the money. Oh, it's all about the money. One thing I want is just stable income. I don't want to get rich. Right now, I would say just give me enough. Let me just pay the bills. Keep a roof over my head. And let me continue to be able to do what I'm doing. I'm okay with that. Because I don't want to be in verse 8. I don't want nothing to do with verse 8. I certainly do not want to be put in the foolish category. I'm happy to be in number 7. My hope's in you. Dear Lord, you see what I'm going through. If you don't mind, please, this would be great. Thank you. But I don't want to be in that other category. No way.

Let's look at another one, Igniters. Let's go to Psalms chapter 71. Psalms 71, and I think this is where we're going to end, because it for today. I'm going to tell you why afterwards. Psalms chapter 71, verse 4 to 6. I want us to really if there's something, Igniters, that we need to be able is to pray for, if there's something, the reason why that we need to increase our hope, Igniters, if there's something that we need to remind ourselves, I hope that you will take Psalms chapter 71, verse 4 to 6, and maybe just circle it. Why? Well, here's what Psalms chapter 71, verse 4 to 6 says. Deliver me, O God, out of the hands of the wicked, out of the hands of the unrighteous and cruel men. For you are my hope, O Lord God. You are my trust from my youth. By you, I have been upheld from birth. You are he who took me out of my mother's womb. My praise shall be continually of you. Now I want us to take a look at that. 4, 5, and 6. Did you notice King David said, deliver me, O God, out of the hands of the wicked and out of the hands of the unrighteous and cruel men. In other words, Igniters, what we can learn from that, Igniters, is, dear Lord, cause me to escape evil. Don't put me in a situation, Igniters, where I fall into the hands of these wicked people. Strengthen me so I can escape the evil. And then when we look at verse 5, you are my hope, O Lord God. You are my trust from my youth. What's he doing? Well, dear Lord, it's been your hand since day one. I trusted you since my youth. I've known about you since at a young age. I've known about you since my youth. Look at the things in which that you have done for me recently. I got up this morning. All of you got up this morning. Some of you, it's 6 o'clock, or sorry, almost 7 o'clock here on the West Coast. We've gotten through the day. If you're on the East Coast, it's 10 o'clock. You're already ready for bed. You've already had your dinner and everything. If you're like where Sister Amelia is at, it's almost 10 o'clock in the morning. Hey, it's time for me to get going.
I got a day. I got Saturday. I got it. There's some things I got to do on a Saturday, God willing. So Sister Amelia woke up. Amen. It's almost what? Yeah, 10 o'clock. That means that Sarah is already up. Magandu Mumaga, good morning to you, Sister Sarah. Sarah's probably been up since. I know she's going to probably say, I was up around 8:30 this morning, Brother Kirk. I'm just playing with you, Sarah. I'm just playing with you. Mahal Kita and Jesus to you, sis. Mahal Kita and Jesus. We got love for you. But you get what I'm getting at, right? God has blessed us. And then and look at the last one. Look at the last verse. By you I've been upheld from birth. You are he who took me out of my mother's womb. My praise shall be continually of you. Folks, even before we did not even know who God was, think about this, Igniters. Even before who we knew who God was, God was there. God was there. Now I'm going to tell you, some of us did not like the way that either A, we were brought up. I get that. Some of us probably made some bad choices when we were young. Some of us were Christians when we were young, and you know what? We didn't have everything figured out. So there was probably some stupid things that we did that you look back and you go here, what the heck was I thinking? I shouldn't have been doing that stuff. Yeah. But did you notice, Igniters? Look where you are today. And tell me, Igniters, that you have not seen the hand of God in your life that has brought you from birth to where you are today. Now, I want every one of us to think about that. I want every one of us to be able to think about that. He was there before you and I even knew who he was. So now that we know him, what makes you think now all of a sudden he's going to abandon us? I want us to think about that. I want us to seriously think about that. Because I'm going to tell you, Igniters, it took me a while to figure that out. Okay? It took me a while to figure that out. You know, when I look at the stuff that I was doing when I was a young Christian, I look back and I'm like, what the heck were you thinking?

I might have even thought I was Mr. Righteous myself. I probably thought I was Mr. Righteous compared to some of my friends, because some of my friends, I tell you, listen, my friends that I grew up with in high school and when I was in my 20s, let me tell you something. They didn't have a halo on top of their head, okay? It wasn't even bent, okay? They had no halo on top of their head whatsoever at all. You know, it just didn't happen. Funny, it was always half the time me trying to get them actually out of trouble. But I did some stupid stuff. And I look back and I go, oh, what the heck was I thinking? But, you know, when I look at Psalm 71, 4 through 6, that lets me know that even when I was an idiot, God was still there. Don't ask me. When I was a teenager who thought I knew everything, don't get me started. I get up there, want to be able to take the Bible, open it up, and boom, boom, boom. That's about it. In my whole life, I was kind of like, well, I think I'm doing this. I look back and I'm like, no, you weren't doing even half the stuff you said you were doing. You were thinking about it, but you didn't do it. And God was with me all that time. He is my hope. And he has been there. And I've gotten myself into some stupid situations that I tell you, I should have been busted for. You know the old cliche? You should have been thrown out at the plate. Because you got greedy. Yeah, I don't know how I got away from that. I know how I got away from that. Dear Lord actually made that cause an escape. Of all the dumb things that we've done, the bottom line is, we're here, and we're here because of him. I think we should have a lot more better, stronger hope in the Lord than what we do now. That's what I'm trying to get at. So that's where we're going to end part number three of this. So what is part four going to be like? Well, part four is going to be a challenge. Because we may have some young Christians that are out there, or we may have some brothers and sisters that are going through some things. And they're going to sit back and say to me is, yeah, I hear what you say. I know exactly what you said, but why should I place my hope in the Lord? And I'm going to tell you the reason why, Igniters, we should put our hope in the Lord. I'm going to break it down. I'm going to break it down. Why we should place our hope in the Lord. And there's two reasons.
And we will get with those reasons, God willing, tomorrow afternoon, Igniters. The Saturday afternoon edition, Sunday morning edition for all of you in Asia. Tell your friends, tell your neighbors, tell everybody. We're going to explain why that we should. What a perfect thing to end off, to get ready, is to get our hearts and minds to church. I'm going to tell you. We need this, Igniters. I need this. You need this. We all need this. Because every single one of us, Igniters, needs to have good, strong, Christian hope. Get your family together, if they're not already together, and listen up, because it's going to be a challenge for our conclusion. On the next edition of The Final Take, here on Ignite Radio. Igniters, there are several songs, Igniters, that I'm thinking of here, Igniters.

our anchor. And no, don't matter to me, because whatever we do, we can take the other two for tomorrow. The other one we can save for tomorrow. Okay. All right. While you do that, we'll get some of the comments here, Igniters, in to get going here. First and foremost, Brother Darwin said, a big amen to that, my brother. Guilty all over. That's me. And, well, I'm going to tell you, Brother Darwin, don't worry. You got company. You got company. My halo was like what did the Fresh Prince of Bel Air say? My halo was just a little kind of bent to one side. That's the best way for me to put it. Not completely. It just bent just a little bit. And amen to that. Amen to that. All right, I'm gonna bring this one over here. So there you go. All right, what do we got here? Hang on here. There we go. Brother Albert said, yes, amen, brother. And then he quoted Romans 8:31. Let's go ahead and take a look at Romans 8:31, Igniters. Romans 8:31 from our good friend, good brother, Brother Albert. Part of Ignite New England from the Lawrence congregation. It says here, what then shall we say to these things? If God is for us, who can be against us? And there you go. That's some faith and confidence that I think that we should all have, Brother Albert. And amen to that. Amen to that. Brother Albert also sends over two thumbs up, one painted heart, and one praying hand. And merci beaucoup, thank you for that. Sister Amelia said, amen, brother. Two thumbs up and two praying hands. And then she sent over 6 hearts. Amen to that. Sister TL then sent over here 1, 2, 3, 4 hearts. And then she said an amen, then sent over a fifth heart. And amen to that. Sister Amelia then sent over here 1, 2, 3, 4 more hearts. Sister TL sent over 1, 2, 3, 4 more hearts as well. Amen to that. Brother Darwin sent over here. He said, amen, my brother. With two hearts, and then sent over 3, 6, 9, 10 hearts, along with two praying hands. And thank you very kindly, Brother Darwin, for that. Amen, amen, and amen to that. Amen to that. Definitely. What do we got here? Sister Amelia sent over 1, 2, 3, 4 hearts, and amen to that. And then Sister TL sent over 1, 2, 3, 4, 5, 6 hearts. And appreciate it, ladies, very much. Sister Amelia just wrote in here, and she said, amen, brother, great study poll. Two thumbs up, two happy faces, and two more hearts. And amen to that. I'm going to tell you this. If you think that actually we're done, as I said, God willing, tomorrow afternoon, Igniters, you don't want to miss it. So I'm letting everybody know, don't miss it. Don't miss it. It's going to be a good conclusion. Going to be a very, very deep, good conclusion to that. So just going to say amen to that. Amen to that. All right. We got the song, Igniters, Standing on the Promises, Igniters. Standing on the Promises. Why not? We had a few of them, actually, we could go through, but that means one thing. We made it simple, God willing, for tomorrow, which one that we're going to be doing. So I'm okay, actually, is with that. So there you go. Igniters, here is the song,
Standing on the promises of God. This is Thunder Kirk reporting live here from CLC Surrey. Hope all of you are having yourself a good morning, a good afternoon, a good evening, regardless of wherever you are around the world. We're blessed each one of you has stayed connected here to Ignite Radio. Maestro, please, if you don't mind,

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0: 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I'm one of the members here, wanting to invite you to come to Surrey Church of Christ, located at 15042 92nd Avenue. 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
3: 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Again, 604-588-6717. If you're dialing outside of the greater Vancouver area, hey, please put a 1 in front of that so Alexander Graham Bell can complete your call. And amen to that, Igniters. Amen to that. Please, come on down to the Surrey Church of Christ, a better place to be. And amen, amen to that. Amen to that. Might have to get Brother John Kirpiel's song on for tomorrow. I think we have to get that one on. Yeah. I shall not be moved. I know I might. I almost said we again. That's it is a very special song from Lawrence, and I appreciate it very much. I know why, but it is it actually makes sense if you're singing it. It really, well, I don't want to get into it. It really should be we. You know, but you know what? We got that anchor. We got that hope. Whatever happens, in God we trust. And amen. And that is the Lawrence Church of Christ. We shall not be moved. You know what? Hey, Brother Albert, I think I just got your I think I got your slogan. I think we got the slogan for the Lawrence congregation. Here is the Surrey Church of Christ, a better place to be. Lawrence, the Lawrence Church of Christ. We shall not be moved. Yeah, we're not going to be swayed by any other doctrine. We got our own doctrine. That's the Bible. I don't know. We can talk about that, Brother Albert, later on. But I kind of like, I'm thinking that might be a good one. But then again, you know what? That's just my opinion. You know, put that in there. The pillar foundation. We won't be moved. Because there's a lot of churches that they move with every wind and doctrine. That every time you look up, they always move. Anyways. The Surrey Church of Christ, a better place to be. Folks, let's go ahead and to get into some of your comments before we get ready to get set up. We got our good friend, Brother Jack Williams, coming up here in less than 3 hours from now. Actually, 2 hours and, 2 hours and 40 minutes from now, we will have our good friend, Brother Jack Williams. with us as Ignite India will take shape. So there you go. Anyways, what do we got? What do we got? What do we got? Sister Amelia, okay. What did Sister Amelia send over to us? What did she do? She sent in 1, 2, 3. Do we get those? Just in case we didn't. 1, 2, 3, 4, 5 hearts. And then Sister TL sent over 5. Okay. So that's what that, okay, I see where it's at. So Sister Amelia wrote in here. She said, "Hey, man, brother, great study, Poe. 2 thumbs up and 2 happy faces." And appreciate that very much. She sent over 2 more hearts. Amen. And then she said, "Manaming salama po sayo, Brother Kirk. God bless us all," with 2 peace signs and 3 praying hands. And then she sent over 1, 2, 3, 4, 5 more hearts for a total of 7. Manaming salama to you. Thank you very kindly, Sister Amelia. And amen to that. Amen to that. Sister TL sent over 1 heart. And then she wrote in here, "Very encouraging study, Brother Kirk. Good notes today. Manaming salamat po." Yes, walang anuman to you. Greatly appreciate it very much. She sent over 3 more hearts for that. Amen. And she says, "May God bless us all." And then wrote in here, "God bless Ignite Radio." And amen to that. Amen to that. To God be the glory, and may the Lord bless, yeah, each one of us, all of us. And there you go. As she sent over 2 more hearts right afterwards. Brother Albert gave us 3 golden thumbs up. So merci beaucoup to you, Brother Albert. Greatly appreciate that very much as well. Amen to that. Amen to that. Okay. If that's it, Igniters, let's go ahead and get into our thank yous here on Ignite Radio. To Sister Amelia, Manaming Salama, thank you very kindly. God bless you. Take care of yourself and have yourself a very, very good morning there in the Asian Pacific region. Take care. God bless. Over to New England, Igniters, where our good friend Brother Albert is. Merci beaucoup, mon ami. Greatly appreciate it very much. You take care of yourself and God bless. To Sister Brenda, who popped in for a quick minute, thank you for dropping by. Greatly appreciate you stopping by, and hope that you have yourself a wonderful, wonderful evening to you, Sister Brenda. So, yes, take care of yourself. Amen to that. Amen to that. To the Central Time Zone we'll go, to our good friend, Brother Darwin. Brother Darwin, thank you very kindly for being with us here on Ignite Radio. You take care of yourself. God bless, and we'll hopefully be speaking with you soon, and very, very soon. Amen to that. To our good friend, Brother Paul Cockwell, thank you very kindly, Brother Paul, for being with us here, and you have yourself a good evening. Brother Paul, and take care, and God bless as well. Amen, amen, and amen to that. Over to the West Coast Igniters, to Sister TL. Manaming salamat. Thank you very kindly, Sister TL. You take care of yourself, and God bless you, and have yourself a good, good evening. Amen to that. To our good friend, Brother Jerry Brandenburg. Thank you very kindly, sir. You have yourself a fantastic evening. God bless. And, yeah, we hope that you have had yourself a wonderful, wonderful evening. And amen to that. Amen to that. To everybody else that's out there, regardless of wherever you are, around the world, we are blessed that each one of you has stayed connected here to Ignite Radio. Amen to that. Amen to that. Igniters, the next edition of the Final Take, it's going to come by. Note the start time, Igniters. We will be on 2 hours earlier, Igniters, because it is Saturday afternoon. So we do have the weekend edition a little bit earlier. So amen to that, Igniters. Amen to that. So we definitely want to say is that have yourself a great, great evening. And 3 o'clock tomorrow. Don't forget, 3 o'clock tomorrow. So that's 6 o'clock Eastern. Okay. That's going to be 10 o'clock, Igniters, for all of you that's in coastal areas of Africa and Europe. 11 p.m., Igniters, for all of you that is in Western Europe, Africa, including the United Kingdom. Okay? And, oh, yeah, by the way, for all of you in the Asian Pacific region, including the islands of the Philippines, that's going to be 6 a.m. in the morning. So there you go. You don't want to miss it. I'm going to tell you, you don't want to miss it. And amen to that. There you go. So, amen. So, we hope that each one of you, each one of you will stick around. So there you go. There you go. I'm excited. God willing, we'll speak to you guys soon and very, very soon. Amen. From all of us to all of you Igniters, to God be the glory, and may the Lord bless each one of you. Hey, we got a lot more programming that's going to be coming up here on Ignite Radio. Don't forget, Igniters, oh yeah, don't forget, Ignite India with our good friend, Brother Jack Williams, is going to be taking place in about 2 hours and 30 minutes from now. So we hope that some of you are, depending on time zones, can be able to check in, say hello to Brother Jack. Say hello to Brother David, and there you go. Don't worry, they got some good stuff in English too, so we're all good. That's going to be for sure. Amen to that. We're going to get set up. We'll go ahead and switch the signal over to our second computer here within the next 15 to 20 minutes here, so that we can get set up and merged in with our good friend, Brother Jack Williams, here on Ignite Radio. To God be the glory. May the Lord bless each one of you. From all of us Igniters, from a sunny and decently warm Vancouver, to God be the glory, and may the Lord bless each one of you. If you see somebody without a smile, Igniters, do a favor. Give them yours. Be good to each other. Okay, be good to each other. This is Thunder Kirk reporting. Take care of yourself. God bless, and we will see you soon, and very, very soon. Igniters, here is the song, Igniters, that we will go ahead and to leave you with. I love to be in your presence. That's a wonderful song. Amen to that. Was that what that was it? I love to be in your presence. Got it. You got it? All right.

All right, everybody, Thunderkirk reporting live here from COC Surrey. Hope all of you are doing well. Igniters, let's get into a little bit of a cappella music here for the next 15 to 20 minutes while we get some things cleaned up, and then we're going to go ahead and move our signal over, Igniters, and get ready to get into some more a cappella. But we can then go ahead and get connected with our good friend, Brother Jack Williams, here on Ignite Radio. Here's the song, Igniters, Safe and Sound, The Hunger Games by the a cappella cover, here on Ignite Radio. 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
1: All right, everybody. Good morning, good afternoon, and good evening to all of you Igniters. Thunderkirk reporting live here from CLC Surrey. Good to have all of you here with us here on Ignite Radio. And we're getting ready, Igniters, to move the signal over here, Igniters. And we're going to go ahead and to quickly get started on this pretty quickly here. So... amen, amen, and amen to that. So we're going to get into a little bit more a cappella music. We still got coming up here in less than 2 hours, Igniters, Ignite India here on Ignite Radio. And boy, oh boy, I tell you, I'm looking forward to our good friend, Brother Jack Williams. That's all I'm going to be able to say in regards for that. For now, Igniters, we're going to go ahead and to get going here. We're going to quickly, Igniters, is to get motoring here. And so, meaning we got a lot of work to do behind the scenes. So we're going to move the signal over to our other computer. That's going to allow for us to is to continue, Igniters, with our programming here. So that's what we're going to go ahead and to do. So it's going to read Ignite My Heart Friday a cappella. So that's what it's going to be called. And because we do we're not going to have another program. We'll just do a little bit of a cappella and other things, Igniters. That's all's to it. So we're going to keep things the old cliche, relatively simple. And that's what we're planning to do. So let's go ahead, Igniters, and to get going. If you see the brown button, Igniters, if you see the brown button, go ahead and get ready to click on that. So that's what we're going to do. Just go ahead and click on that brown button. Now, for all of you that don't have the brown button, we're going to go ahead and to get ready for the transfer over. Okay, so that's what we're going to go ahead and to do. So if you don't see that brown button,

Rock and roll, as they say. An amen to that. All right, here we go. 5 second countdown. Let's start it right now, Igniters. T-minus 5 seconds and counting. And we're going to go ahead and get started with that right now. So here we go. 5, 4, 3, 2, 1. Go ahead, Igniters, and to refresh that browser, because we are merging in right now. Not a good day today, I tell you. Man, oh man, I tell you, we've had a really, really good day today. And amen. Wow. Well, that's what I'm excited about. Thunderkirk reporting live here from COC Surrey. Good to have everybody here with us. And we're going to go ahead, Igniters, and to get into a little a cappella music here on Ignite Radio. Why not? Let's get ready to rock and roll here. Here on Ignite Radio. Shall we? I think we shall. Let's get up going with our favorite song, Igniters. Turn the radio on here on Ignite Radio, Thunderkirk reporting.

The soldiers stripped Jesus and put a scarlet robe on him. They wove a crown of thorns and set it on his head. They mocked him. They spit on him. They took a staff and struck him on the head again and again. After they had mocked him, they led him away to crucify him. He was despised and rejected by men, a man of sorrows and acquainted with grief. Surely he has borne our griefs and carried our sorrows. He was wounded for our transgressions. He was crushed for our iniquities, and with his stripes,

0: This is where it got me. For their pain and suffering. Okay. You know, because they've been like doing without a headboard now for a few months. And the people at Crate and Barrel were like, ah, no problem. We'll refund you the $295 delivery.
1: Oh, that's nice.
0: Nope, not enough. And I'm trying to keep a straight

0: my phone using the data so that I could be able to talk, because I figure it is that we would have this conversation, and I don't want to be stuck at church when it's like 31 degrees and my in the studio
1: and welcome to Ignite
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1: Share
0: me awake, but
1: Ignite
0: yeah, that
1: Radio.
0: Was that's a rarity that I was like yawning. I really just wanted to just close my eyes for like 15 seconds, and if I did that, I probably would have fallen asleep. So, anyways, and then Paul was telling me, he's like, well, you know, it's like 42 degrees in India. With the heat index, it's like 36 degrees right now. And I was like, hold on, but doesn't Jack have AC at his house? Yeah, you have AC at your house, don't you? Yeah, you see, here's the great thing about it. You get the 36, you have AC. When it gets 35 degrees here in Vancouver, nobody's house has AC in it. Yeah, it's like a rarity that it's when it gets that warm. Hang on.

doesn't happen very, very often. But it does. Yeah, there's no such thing as a sickness. You know, unless you've got a new house. You know, but if you're like our church, which is 68 years old. There is no AC at the church at all when the building's that old. So there you go. That's why we spend.

0: all of metal.
1: Yeah. You know, when he's like, well, he's got diabetes and he's got this, and I just went, well, hold on here. It's not like they're eating a whole lot of meat that's actually in control.

0: just needed internet to be reset and the way we'd be able to go. Anyway, it is what it is. Technology. Okay, speaking about technology, let's go ahead and talk about this app thing. What did you find out about it? How much of a headache is it going to be? Because I think it's low maintenance, but I got a funny feeling you're going to tell me that it's a pain in the butt and that it's going to be difficult to put together and everything else.
1: Yes, so I tried so yesterday. I was looking into the text and I tried to incorporate my daughter.

0: It's very not doable.
1: Okay, so if we decide to say the heck with Fritter, what if we just went with just a normal building of an app? Or is it going to be the same thing?
0: I have been working for websites and applications, for mobile applications. I haven't worked, to be frank, and this is my first time, so I'm looking into it. So I think with the pure .NET, I think we can do, sir. It is a doable.
1: Well, you say it's doable, but you don't sound too confident. So let me guess. Even your brother, Raul, I'm assuming that that's not in his range either. Because if you're a tech guy, I'm assuming that probably Raul and Shirley are probably not too far behind.
0: He's a network engineer, sir.
1: He's a network engineer. Oh, my.
0: Yes. Streams of mercy never ceasing. Called for songs of loudest
1: Okay. Well, network engineer, so... He's the one that makes sure that the computers all run and talk to each other properly then.
0: Yes.
1: Jeez.
0: Yes.
1: And then

0: Oh my, that, I find that amazing. You guys didn't grab your sister and tell her to go do some tech as well? I figured actually is that's the reason why that all three of you guys moved to Hyderabad. Was one, because of all the tech, and two, bye mom and dad, we don't want to be anywhere close to you guys.
1: Yeah, so my brother's he's a medical coder, he's a software and he's a techie guy, but his job is totally different.
0: Yeah, no, as soon as you said medical and coding, I get that. I totally get that.
1: Oh, yeah. You are
0: the
1: track.
0: I have somebody at church, and he's into coding, and I was just like, what? And he's like, yeah, and he works some really whacked hours. He always has to, yeah, that went over my head a long time ago. So I don't even bother actually with that. Very interesting. Okay, so in other words, out of all three, you're probably the best one, and you're not that actually as good at it, so which I'm okay with, because

0: It sounds awkward for me to say, listen, we're not trying to build the best and the most wonderful. We're trying to just get something that's going to be efficient and that's going to work. You know, and that's the whole entire thing. You know, as the dear Lord says that, hey, you know what? That's why I put all you guys together as one body so you can help each other out in order to be able to promote my word. And I get that. I you know, that's the whole thing. So I'm just trying to find out if that is possible. If you say no, that's not possible, then I get it.
1: God will so make a way.
0: You're saying that no is not possible, or you're saying it might be possible? Okay.
2: He will make all right.
0: So it's better for you. It's going to be better to build the app than it is to go with that flu booth type thing. Is that that's what you're saying?
2: Yes, sir.
0: All right.
2: Bless.
0: All right. So we'll ditch that. I was just hoping because I didn't want to have one for Android and have one for Mac. Because flu thing looks like that it could be for both. So that's the reason why that I brought that up in regards to that. So okay, all right. That just means that we need to take another direction. That's all still. All right. I guess the question's going to be asked. What do you need, or how long is it going? What do you need, and how long do you think? The key word is you think that it's going to be in order to to put this thing together.
2: Yes, so I think I don't need one. Three lessons, three data lessons, and

0: here so that we can get this going, because we got less than 60 minutes to go before airtime. Now, I did send you over Paul's and Ravi's. I sent you over two programs, Paul and Ravi's, and then Ravi's one. Ravi's looks like, I don't know what he's got into, but I checked it out. This one's like 55 minutes.
1: Oh, 5 minutes?
0: Yeah. Okay, so you're good with that.

brought that up is because Paul and I was talking, and I took what you said that that Ravi's is short. It seems like that they are not authentic or whatever the case actually was. And so I told Paul, I said, I don't know what's happening, but here's the information I'm getting back actually is from Jeff. And so, you know,

So that's how the conversation actually went between him and Rowdy. So, you know, Paul's been kind of asking, saying, all right, well, how's everything? And I said, well, I think actually things are getting better. So Rowdy just wants to make sure that, you know, well, what can I do better? What can I do? So I think that feedback, that whatever you want to give to him, go ahead and give to him, and to let him know.

0: Yeah, and I'm glad actually that he's trying to reach out to see what he can be able to do better. I don't know if he thinks that if he didn't start shaping up that we were going to go into another direction or not, because I didn't have that conversation yet. But I don't know. Maybe Brother Paul's like, look, if you keep messing around, you know, this is what's going to happen. Because I did tell Paul about what happened with our friend from Growing in Wisdom, you know, and I said that's, you know, I had a candid conversation. I said that I didn't like that conversation. I did not like how that David, you know, he called David to tell him to explain it, and then said, well, go talk to, well, pass this along to Jack. It's like, well, listen, you're 40 some odd years old. Why don't you take ownership and be able to call Jack? You know, and I just don't respect that. So I told Paul about that. I says, you know what? I said I'm starting actually to think that you know, I don't get it. I think some of them are on fire, but as long as actually you don't ask, you know, as long as they got money, then they're okay. Something's going on there, and I don't know what it is. I really, really don't. I haven't been over there yet, but something's different. But anyways, I'll figure it out. I figure it out. I don't think I'm gonna be happy when I figure it out, but I'll figure it out. So anyways. That was about it. So if there's anything that Ravi needs to work on, let him go ahead and let him know. You know, and that's the whole entire thing. You know, how's that our new guy in that new language doing?
1: Brother James from Mumbai.
0: Yeah.
1: Yes, he's doing good. I think this week he's not reaching the lesson, so next week he's going to start.
0: So?
1: As I said, like 2 weeks, once in 2 weeks.
0: Oh, he is going to send it once every 2 weeks.

0: let's go ahead and to take a look here, because I might as well, while we got this thing scheduled, let's just go ahead and pull this thing up so it is up here. So where is it? There he is. All right, so you got the 180 from Brother David, right? Okay, Brother Hannibal is back. So you got Brother Hannibal.
1: Yes.
0: Good, we're two for two. Amen to that. Brother Joseph, do we have Brother Joseph?
2: Yes.
0: Okay, we're three for three in regards to that one. My good friend Brother David from Tamil Nadu. Yeah, man, I love that actually. It's already. So here's what we'll do. Because we don't have James, then what we will do is that we will go back to the original schedule. 2 o'clock with David. 3 o'clock we'll go with Ravi.
1: Yes, sir.
0: So we'll just condense that back to normal. Because you got Ravi's already. And like I said, it's 50 some odd minutes. I was kind of like, huh, wow. So that's interesting. And then 4 o'clock, we my good friend Brother Ranga, did he send his already over?
1: Yes, it's already.
0: Nothing. I was kind of curious. I haven't seen Brother Ranga on my program for the last week. It's funny seeing him on, and then when he's not there, it's like, I wonder if Brother Ranga's doing okay. So anyways, that's why I asked that.

0: So, is that another language that's right near there?
1: Yes, Bengali, it's another language.
0: Well, I'm not talking about Bangladesh. I'm probably talking about what's right in that West Bengal area.
1: Yeah, let's talk the Bangla.
0: What else do they speak there?
1: How vast beyond all measure.
0: I know, I'm trying to pick the big ones.
1: Punjabi.
0: Okay, hold it. Punjabi. Yeah, but we already, our brother's already doing it in Punjab already, right? Oh, he's doing it in Hindi, right? Okay, all right. So Punjabi area, that's also the northern part, right? So that's gonna cover. That's what I was trying to figure out. So that's gonna be what in that West Bengal area from Bangladesh that connects up to Nepal. All that whole northern region, is that where it's at, or is Punjabi just going to cover the whole entire like northern part of India?
1: So what I can say is like I think they will cover all north part of India, sir.

All right, so what do you suggest? Because here's the reason why I keep asking. So if we got our brother that's already speaking Hindi and he's going to do it every alternate week, then my question will be is, what do we want to put in the

0: where that there might be something in that West Bengal area that will flow over into Bangladesh, if you know what I mean? Or is it going to be better just to go with Punjabi?
1: His wounds have paid my rent.
2: Bengali and Punjabi are the second main languages sort in India. I mean, especially in the north part of the India. So I think if you go with Bengali, it would be nice.
3: Lord, you are greater than my heart.
2: I never heard of Bengali, so.
0: I'm gonna pull back on that because here's the thing. I got a guy in Pakistan that's trying to get on board, and I don't know anybody that's actually from Pakistan, so I don't know what they're preaching or teaching. So, yeah, because he's been listening in, and he was like, well.

somebody from Nepal, and every time he was on, nobody from India wanted to listen to him. So I was like, what's going on? And Paul's like, yeah, I don't think they get along too well together. I'm like, oh, brother, I'm not going to try to reinvent the wheel in regards to that. So for me, it was like, okay, but let me just get back to simplicity here. You know, I'm just not trying to, get into all of that. So, that's the reason why that I'm asking. So I think what we'll do is that, we'll try, I'll try to, see about, you know, I guess, Punjabi.

0: through some contacts. Who speaks Punjabi? Punjabi mixed with Punjabi and English. So, man, this is getting kind of interesting. That's all I'm going to say. Because they may speak it. I don't even know where there's a church that's even up in that region. You know, and so, all right, let me work on that, and then we'll go ahead and to take it over from there then.
1: Yes, sure.
0: So, all right, before I leave.

0: app for Ignite, that's fine. We talked about the schedule, so as usual, I always want to set some time aside to for you, whatever that you have going on or some concerns or whatever that you got. So the old cliche, let your yes be yes and your no be no. So what do you have anything on your mind?
1: No, sir. I think this week I'm going to receive Bibles and the song shows, so which I have ordered. Please can you prefer our Thousand Head Average of Price? I think it is growing every day. Monthly meeting with the food and stuff. Planning.
0: Whatever happened, hey, did you, Jack, you didn't go to that meeting, did you?
1: No, sir, I haven't.
0: You didn't go to that meeting like last week or 2 weeks ago?
1: So I don't know what my office said. It was permission. If I want to take suddenly, personally also, I mean, they will be like,

Oh, there is one other thing. That's right. I just remembered something. So, did you talk to Brother David about his multiple 4 or 5 accounts, which he has using, which most of the time he doesn't use?

0: sa chiusura di St. Boswell, ai desideri di ricordi meravigliosi.
1: Hold on here. So, number one, he forgot it. And number two, that's funny. He doesn't even remember the email that's attached to the account.

0: Oh, brother. Okay. I'm gonna shut up. I'm gonna shut up because I'm just gonna shut up. It's best sometimes, Jack. Yeah, it's like, really? You have all these accounts and you forgot most of them. Something tells me that, and let me guess, he never told Anjali about any of the passwords as backup or anything like that at all, would he? Hey, I was just thinking.
1: Since you would have said, my mom would have told me, check the password, change the password.
2: 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I'm your host, Paul Cockrell.
0: This is the password or whatever the case actually was. Oh my goodness. All right.
2: Topping our news headlines today, a strong spirit of compassion being shown in the Philippines following the recent magnitude 6.9 earthquake that struck the island of Cebu. Members of the Toledo City Church of Christ, along with the Barangay Subban Farmers Association and Gospel Chariot Philippines, have joined together to deliver much-needed food packs to earthquake victims. Brother Junriel Silva with Gospel Chariot Philippines expressed heartfelt thanks to the many volunteers and donors who took part in the effort. He said, "Your selflessness has made a life-changing difference for so many families. This was a true display of people helping people."
0: Okay, David.
2: Church leaders are asking for continued prayers as recovery work continues across northern Cebu. Meanwhile, in Benoni, South Africa, the 2025 South Africa Bible College Lectureship coming to a close. Students and graduates from across Africa, the United States, and South Africa all gathered this week for lessons focused on strengthening the faith and spreading the gospel throughout the continent. The college, now nearing its 60th year, remains one of the leading institutions for biblical studies in Africa, offering affordable, accredited degrees to help prepare men and women to preach and teach the gospel. The lectureship will conclude Thursday evening with a special graduation ceremony honoring this year's class of new preachers and teachers. Finally, today, across the Brotherhood, Churches of Christ continue to expand their mission outreach through online teaching and digital evangelism. Congregations are using live streams, recorded lessons, and short daily devotionals to reach listeners in places where the church has no local presence. Many preachers report that these efforts have led to Bible studies and even baptisms, proof that the internet has become a new mission field for today's generation. As one evangelist put it, the internet is now our new mission field, and every Christian can be a worker in it. And of course, we have to mention that here on Ignite Radio, we're happy to be part of this so-called new mission field.
0: If you know what I mean.
2: That's a look at news from across the world with the Brotherhood Brief. I'm Paul Cockrell reporting.
0: I don't want Brother Kirk to be being delayed, so you know what? I'm going to cut it down to 30, 35 minutes, this and the other stuff. Don't do that. Don't do that.
1: My lesson,
2: from the breathtaking views of the snow-capped mountains to the shining city upon a hill.
0: Well, there was a couple over the last 30 days that were like 30, 35 minutes. About 35, 37 minutes.
2: Spreading the word over land and sea.
0: They just want to encourage you, Jack. You know what? Because you're closing out, basically, they're just saying, look, take as long as listen, if you wanted to go like your sermon that I replayed, and they were like, wow, this is actually pretty good. And I said, well, yeah. And they're like, man, Jack's on fire. And I was like, yeah. And they said, well, you know, we'd like to have Jack. If Jack did that on his program, his Saturday night program, you know, that would be great. And I was like, well, yeah, he's getting there. So, you know, just to close it out and don't worry about us, you know, because the time that we get to church, here's the thing. When you're getting ready to end, have you noticed that you're getting the people from Americas that are all waking up and they're tuning into you already?
3: Yeah, sure. That you
0: have so, you know what? Yeah. And so they're waking up at that time and they're catching probably the last 5 or 10 minutes. So if you wanted to go an extra 10 or 15 minutes, listen, I know that even though that you know, transfer is over at 9 o'clock, okay. Look, if you want to go 9:15, 9:10, 9:15, go ahead. Do it. Because you're closing out the program. So close out with a bang, and that's it. And, you know, at least then you'll get guys like Brother Carlos and Sister TL and maybe Brother Albert. Get them fired up.
3: When people feel to
0: you know what I mean?
3: Much closer attention.
0: Yeah, like yeah, let's get them let's get them excited. I'm not saying that they're not excited already, but let's get them excited and fired up, and you know, because see, when I take over, they're already excited. So if you see after you're finished, like you see the hearts, you see everybody actually that's fired up, this and the other stuff, you know, excited, that keeps that energy actually as it's going. So you're like the ninth in the picture. Like you're like you're better than whipped cream on top of ice cream. You know. There you go. So, but they are encouraged. I hope you know that.

Okay, so the pork and beef is still there.

All right, everybody, Thunderkirk reporting live here from our studio. Hope all of you are doing very, very well today. And amen to that, Igniters. Amen to that. Good to have each one of you here with us here on Ignite Radio. We're getting ready to move the signal over, Igniters, from Surrey, British Columbia, Canada, all the way over to the beautiful, warm city of Hyderabad, Igniters. And boy, oh boy, Igniters, I'm excited. Brother Jack's got a good loaded program. We're going to kick it off shortly with our good friend, Brother David, all the way from Ongole, India. And very, very excited. So guess what? Tell your friends, tell your neighbors, tell everybody, Igniters, about Ignite India. And away we be able to go. So let's go ahead and to get started here. Igniters, the schedule has been posted. Igniters, and we are ready to rock. Stand by for you're going to see that blue button there at the top of the screen. It's going to say Ignite India. From all of us to all of you, Igniters, to God be the glory, and may the Lord bless each one of you. If you see somebody without a smile, hey, give them yours, okay? Try to be good to each other, Igniters. Try to be good. Remember, the devil's out there, and he's trying to knock us down. Keep our head up. Head up. All right, that's what we're looking for. That blue button there says India. On that, Igniters, go ahead and click on that. That's automatically going to send you over. For the rest of you all that don't have that button, Igniters, stand by for transfer as we get ready is to move it along.

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Hello, my dedicators, my dear brothers and sisters. Greetings to you all in the name of our Lord and Savior Jesus Christ. This is Jack Williams reporting from Hyderabad Remote Studio, Ignite Radio India, from Southside Hyderabad Church of Christ, India. So we would like to welcome you for this wonderful Ignite India program. So far, we have it was with Brother Kirk from CUSSRA, Canada, that part of the world, and the signal got transferred to this part of the world. So my dedicators, my dear brothers and sisters, what a wonderful day. So God is blessing us and God is loving us. You know, without His grace and without His mercy, you know, we can't live here, and we need to be very careful. Like you know, Satan is like a roaring lion, and it's waiting for us. So if we want to escape from the eternal lake of fire, there is only one way. There is only one way. No shortcuts, my dear ignitors, my dear brothers and sisters. No shortcuts, nothing. There is only one way. Through Jesus, we will be saved. We will be saved. So my dear ignitors, my dear brothers and sisters, so what a wonderful day. And really appreciate all your presence, and thank you so much for your time, and may God bless each one of you who are there in online with us. And I see few of our brothers and sisters are still outside the network, so please I request you to all to log in with your email ID so that you can send the hearts and the comments to your favorite programmers, and you can suggest us the improvements through the comments. So once again, a warm welcome and heartfelt welcome to all our dear listeners across India and around the world, and thank you so much for tuning in Ignite India program. And we pray that the peace of our Lord Jesus Christ fill your hearts today. So my dear ignitors, my dear brothers and sisters, whatever you may be facing, joys, challenges or uncertainties, remember that God is with you. He's love never fails.

His mercy is new every morning, and His promise remains true forever. True forever. So, my dear brother, my dear sister, let us prepare our hearts to receive God's word with faith and expectation. So, my dear brothers, my dear brothers and sisters, may the Lord bless you and keep you, and may His face shine upon you and be gracious to you. May He give you wisdom for every decision, strength for every trial, and peace in every storm, and joy that comes from knowing Christ. May your home be filled with God's presence, and your life become a testimony of His goodness. So, my dear Igniters, my dear brothers and sisters, God bless you. And Ignite India and Southside Hyderabad Church of Christ is growing day by day. And please kindly pray for our brothers and sisters, here in India, especially you know, our brothers from Wilden, Hannibal from Sri Lanka, and brother David from Ongole, India, and brother Joseph Sahairaj from Dindigal, Tamil Nadu, and brother Murugan David from Coimbatore, Tamil Nadu, and brother Ravi from Kadapa, Andhra Pradesh, and brother Ranga from Nelluru, Andhra Pradesh, India, we have our sister Sister Deepthi from Ladies Lift Class, and please kindly pray for each and everyone. Please kindly pray for each and everyone. We are doing good Lord's work here in India with the grace of God and with His mighty love. So, my dear greetings, my dear brothers and sisters, what a wonderful day. What a wonderful day. We in our life, we do have many things, many challenges are there in our life, but we should not be anxious about anything. So when me and the brother Kip were talking about my office timings and some other stuff, so brother Kirk says, Jack, we need to pray, we need to pray, and we need to take a decision, so God will definitely help us. Yes. So that reminds for me the wonderful beautiful verse from Philippians chapter 4 verse 6 and 7. It says don't be anxious about anything, but in every situation by prayer and petition with a thanksgiving present your request to God, and the peace of God which transcends all understanding will guard your hearts and your minds in Christ Jesus. So, my dear readers, my dear brothers and sisters, this is a beautiful message. This beautiful message represents this beautiful message reminds us that God does not want us to live in fear. God definitely does not want us to live in fear or constant worry. No, if you have any worries, if you have any fear, you kneel down and pray. So instead of carrying our burdens alone, He invites us to bring every concern to Him through prayer. Through prayer. Notice that Paul says, with thanksgiving. With thanksgiving, even before we see the answer, we thank God because we trust His faithfulness. When we pray with faith and gratitude, God may not always remove the problem immediately, but He gives us something even greater, which is His peace. My dear brothers, my dear Ignatius, my dear sisters, God's peace is different from the peace of the the world offers. It is the peace that remains even in difficult circumstances, because it comes from knowing that our lives are in the hands of our loving Heavenly Heaven.

and foremost, my dear beloved sister from Seattle, Washington, US, is in the house. Sister TL is with us. Greetings to you, sister, and vandanamulu to you. How are you doing, Sister TL? And thank you so much for tuning in, and thank you so much for encouraging Ignite India programs, and may God bless you continuously, and may God give you good health and good strength, and may God bless your family, and may God bless your congregations, and you know, His grace will be upon you, His grace will be upon you every time, every minute, every second. So thank you so much, Sister TL. Sister TL already sent 4 hearts and mentioned, greetings, Brother Jack. Amen for that. Thank you, sisters, and greetings to you as well. And shout out to Sister Deepthi from Hyderabad, India, who is our ladies lift class programmer, is with us. Vandanamulu to you, Sister Deepthi, and thank you so much for tuning in. Sister Deepthi mentioned, greetings everyone from Hyderabad, India, and Sister Deepthi has sent 2 hearts already. Amen for that, amen for that, and thank you so much, dear sister, for tuning in, and God bless you, and God bless, God will give you good health and good strength, and may God bless your family and your congregation. And shout out to our dear brother from Vancouver, Canada, is with us, is none other than Brother Thunderkirk, is in the house. Brother Thunderkirk has already sent 2 hearts and mentioned, shout out to you, Brother Jack, and he also mentioned, shout out to all the igniters listening from India and around the world. Amen for that, and shout out to you as well, Brother Kirk. And Brother Kirk also sent 1 more heart, which means total 3 hearts, and he also mentioned, continue to share Ignite Radio, throw some seeds, let's let people know about Jesus. Amen for that, amen for that, and thank you so much, brother, thank you so much, brother, for such a wonderful and encouraging message. Amen for that. And shout out to our dear brother from our dear brother from Ongole, India, is in the house, who is our the 180 programmer. Brother David is with us. Brother David has already sent 3 hearts and mentioned, good morning, Ignite Radio India Igniters, welcome to joining with us the 180 program at 10:45 a.m. Amen for that. And Brother David also mentioned, good morning, brothers, Brother Thunderkirk and COCSRA elders. Amen for that, and really, really appreciate that, Brother David, and thank you so much for tuning in, and we really thank you so much for your lessons, and such a wonderful, wonderful lessons you are sharing with us. And our brothers, Brother Rahul from Hyderabad, India, is in the house. Vandanamulu to you, Brother Rahul, and thank you so much for tuning in into our program. And Brother Rahul has mentioned, good morning, Ignite Radio friends, Igniters, and sent a heart. Thank you so much, and amen for that, and really, really appreciate all your love, and really, really appreciate all your encouragement. Brother Rahul has sent 2 hearts, so far. Amen for that, and really, really appreciate that, Brother Rahul. And shout out to the Kanagiri church members. Kanagiri church is in the house. Kanagiri church, Andhra Pradesh, India, is in the house. Kanagiri COC, thank you so much, my dear brother or sister, whoever has tuned in. Please mention your name in the comments, so that it will be easy for us. And thank you so much, my dear Kanagiri congregation members, my dear brothers and sisters. Thank you for tuning in to the Ignite India programs. And shout out to Brother Murugan David, my dear brother from Coimbatore.

Tamil Nadu, India is in the house, and brother Murugan David, brother David Murugan has sent good morning all brothers and sisters. Amen for that. Thank you so much for tuning in, and really appreciate brother really appreciate that brothers and for tuning in, and may God bless each one of you and whoever taken their time and joining with us in this Ignited program. And shout out to brother Ratnam from Ongole, India is in the house. Brother Ratnam has mentioned Vandamalu, brother David and Thandokka. Amen for that. And thank you so much brother for tuning in. And brother Ratnam also mentioned Vandamalu brothers and sisters, and Vandamalu to you. Greetings to you brother Ratnam. May God give you good health and good strength, and may God bless you abundantly. And shout out to brother Vinay from Ongole, India is in the house. Shout out to brother Vinay, and brother Vinay has mentioned greetings brother Jack, and greetings David Garu, and greetings sister Deepthi. Amen for that. Amen for that. Thank you so much brother Vinay for your greetings, and really appreciate your love, and really appreciate your comments. Brother Vinay has already sent a heart. And sister Deepthi replied to brother Vinay's comments saying greetings brother Vinay, and sent a one more heart. And shout out to brother Daniel from Kanigiri, Andhra Pradesh, India is in the house. Brother Daniel has mentioned Vandanamalu brothers and sisters, and Vandanamalu brother brother and Jack. Thank you Vandanamalu David brother and Jack. Amen for that. And really appreciate that brother for tuning into the Ignite India programs, and may God bless you. May God give you good health and good strength. And shout out to sister Preeti from Kanigiri, India is in the house. And sister Preeti has mentioned hello everyone, and sister Preeti has sent three hearts already. Really appreciate that. And sister Deepthi replied to sister Preeti's comments present saying greetings sister Preeti, and amen for that. And brother Ratnam has sent two more hearts, and brother Rahul has sent in heart, and from Kanigiri church they have sent in heart. And sister Deepthi has sent two more hearts, and brother Daniel has sent in heart. So mighty Ignitus, mighty brothers and sisters, what a wonderful day, what a wonderful day. ప్రియమైన ఇగ్నైట్ రేడియో శ్రోతలారా, దేవుడు బిడ్డలారా, చేరు వచ్చిన మీ అందరికీ కూడా ప్రభు అయిన యేసుక్రీస్తు 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And also you can contact Sister Deepthi or Brother David, or their mobile numbers are 9491700979 and 7989048981. So my dear brothers, my dear sisters, please share this Ignite Radio program to your friends, neighbors, relatives and near and dears. So it's 10:50 a.m. here in Hyderabad, India, and the temperature is 29 degrees Celsius, which is partly sunny, and expecting some rain in the evening. So please kindly pray for us, and may God bless each one of you, my dear Ignitus, my dear brothers and sisters. So really appreciate all your love. So coming up
after the short break, quick short break, the one IT with brother David, 180 with brother David. So don't go away, stay tuned to Ignite India, where the true doctrine speaks.

the breathtaking views of the snow-capped mountains to the shining city upon a hill. 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

0: Welcome back, my dear Ignatius, my dear brothers and sisters. Greetings to you all in the name of our Lord and Savior Jesus Christ. This is Jack Williams reporting from South Sir Hyderabad Church of Christ, Ignite Radio, India. So let's call our good friend and our good brother, David, and see how brother David is doing. And we gonna pass this mic to brother David. So let's call brother David. And we're gonna chat with him for a while, and we're gonna pass this mic to brother David. So my dear regretters, my dear brothers and sisters, please kindly share this Ignite Radio programs to your friends, neighbors, relatives, and near and dears. And shout out to our brothers and sisters who are there with us, and shout out to all the new brothers or sisters who have joined with us. Hello, brother David.
1: Hello, brother Jack Williams.
0: Vandanam to you, brother David. How are you doing today?
1: Yes, brother. Vandanam to you. We are all doing good, brother. Thank you. Amen. With your prayers, we are all doing the gospel work good.
0: Amen. Amen for that. And thank you so much, brother David, for your wonderful lessons, and thanks for your support and encouragement for giving the Ignite India programs and Ignite Radio broadcast programs, and we really appreciate all your love.
1: 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With your encouragement, with your kindness, we are all doing good work on Ignite Radio India broadcasting the 180 programs. 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
0: And amen, amen for that. And thank you so much, brother David. Brother David, we have our brothers and sisters are already there in online with us. And first and foremost, a shout out to Sister Preeti. Sister Preeti has sent two hearts for you already.
1: Thank you, Sister Preeti. Thank you for the watching the 180 programs on Ignite Radio India Broadcasting. We love you, sister. We are praying for you, for your family, your parents. So real. I'm so very happy to regularly watching the 180 programs. I appreciate it for that. We love you, sister. May God bless you. Have a nice day. Continually watching the programs and share our programs to you, brothers and sisters and neighbors. Thank you. God bless you.
0: Amen. Amen for that. And a shout out to Brother Vinay from Ongole, India is in the house. Brother Vinay has sent a heart for you already.
1: Hi, Brother Vinay. Good morning. Greetings to you, my brother. Greetings to you for sister, that meaning to your wife. And greetings to your mother. And I'm praying for you, for your mother health. I'm praying for praying about you and your family, brother. Vinay, thank you watching the 180 programs on Ignite Radio India Broadcasting. We love you, my brother. Share programs to your friends. Thank you.
0: Amen. Amen for that. And shout out to Kanigiri Church members is with us. Kanigiri COC has sent in heart for you already.
1: Thanks for the COC. Sorry, Kanigiri, everyone. Thank you.
0: Amen for that. And shout out to Sister Deepthi. Sister Deepthi from Hyderabad, India is in the house. Sister Deepthi has sent already seven hearts for you, Brother David.
1: Hi, Sister Deepthi. Good morning. Greetings to you and your family. Thank you, sister, for your encouragement. May God bless you.
0: Amen for that. And shout out to Sister Anjali from Ongole, India is in the house. Sister Anjali has mentioned, hello, Brother Thundercake, Vandanamulu to you. Hello, Brother Jack Williams, Vandanamulu. And welcome, Brother David. And Sister Anjali has sent five hearts. And Sister Anjali also mentioned, greetings, Sister Deepthi.
1: Thank you, Sister Anjali, for your encouragement, for your love in Christ. God bless you. May God be with you for your great love in Christ. Thank God, and we love you so much. Thank you, Anjali, for your great love in Christ.
0: Amen, amen for that, and really, really appreciate that, Brother David. And shout out to Brother Thunder Cake from Vancouver, Canada, is in the house. Brother Thunder Geek has mentioned, shout out to you, Brother David, and sent in two hearts. And Brother Kirk also sent two hearts to Sister Anjali.
1: Hi, Brother Thunder Geek. Good evening to you, my brother. Thank you for ever so love in Christ. You are my beloved brother. Really appreciated for that, because I'm so very happy too. This time you are taking, listening the 180 program, Sonic Nature Radio, India Broadcasting. We love you, my brother. Thank you. Thank you so much.
0: Amen. Amen for that. And we really appreciate that, Brother David. And thank you, Brother Kirk. And shout out to Sister TL from Seattle, Washington, US is in the house. Sister TL has mentioned, greetings, Brother David, and sent two hearts.
1: Thank you, Sister TL. Good evening to you, my lovely sister. Greetings to you and his family and his local congregation. Thank you, sister. We love you. Thank you. Thank you for your encouragement.
0: Amen. Amen for that. And Brother David, we do have some our sister from the other part of the world, I guess, Asanti Sana is with us, and she's listening to your program. And thank you, sister, for tuning in, and really, really appreciate your time, and really appreciate for your love, and thank you for encouraging Ignite India programs.
1: That's a new one?
0: Yes, brother.
1: Sister, thank you for your encouragement. May God bless you. Watching and listening to the 180 programs on Ignite Radio India Broadcasting. I keep in your prayers, me and the Lord work, the India Mission work. Thank you.
0: Amen. Amen for that. And Sister Preeti has sent four more hearts. And Sister Anjali also sent two more hearts and mentioned, hello, Sister TL, Vandanamalu to you.
1: Thank you, Sister Anjali, for greetings to Sister TL. That's the love of Christ. They are really real. I'm so very happy to introducing one another and sharing your love one another, and watching our programs. Really, that's a good thoughts, good habits to you have. That's a God bless you. Thank you, Anjali, for your love in Christ. Really, really. So your greetings to all Ignaters. Thank you.
0: Amen. Amen for that. So, Brother David, before we let you go, could you please give the outline of today's lesson?
1: Yes, brother. Thank you. So, you know, last Saturday, I speak about that salvation. Mm-hmm. So, God choice or man choice. Mm-hmm. That's part two, the problem. So, What is the problem? So, between man and God. Mm-hmm. That's today I'm going to explanations of this lesson, brother.
0: Amen. Amen for that, Brother David. Sounds like exciting, and we are really, really appreciate for your lessons, and really, really appreciate your love. So let's take a quick commercial, and we're gonna pass this mic to you, Brother David. So don't go away, and let's take a quick commercial, and we're gonna pass this mic to you.
1: Yes, brother. Thank you. Thank you.
0: Thank you. So, my dear Ignaters, my dear brothers and sisters, that's none other than our good friend and our good brother, Brother David from Ongole, Andhra Pradesh, India, is in the house. So let's take a quick commercial, and we're going to pass this mic to Brother David. So don't go away. Stay tuned to Ignite India, where the true doctrine speaks.
1: క్రీస్తు సంఘములనియు మీకు వందనములు చెప్పుచూ ఉన్నవి. నా పేరు వంకలపాటి డేవిడ్ రాస్. నేను కనిగిరి స్థానిక సంఘ సువార్తికుడను. మిమ్మలను మా యొక్క స్థానిక సంఘమునకు ఆహ్వానిస్తూ ఉన్నాం. ఆరాధన సమయం ఉదయం 10:30 మా సంఘం కనిగిరి ప్రకాశం జిల్లా స్థానికంగా ఉంది. మా ఫోన్ నెంబర్ 9491700979. తప్పకుండా సంఘములో కలుసుకుందాం. ఇట్లు మీ సువార్తికుడు.

Dear friends, good morning. Greetings in the name of our Lord and Savior Jesus Christ. My name is David, Ongole Church of Christ, India. The 180 program on Great Radio Broadcasting India. Every Saturday, 10:45 a.m. Welcome to join with us, dear brothers and sisters. Good morning, Brother Jock Williams, and greetings to you and his family. And greetings to all our below brothers from Siva Sisari and Brother Thorncake and everyone. Dear friends, last Saturday I said, this lesson, salvation, God's choice or man's choice. There's a part one I was completed. Part two, today I'm going to explain this lesson. Today I'm going to explain this lesson. So, what's a different choice? So, God is great. So, but man choice, why God gave to for us? Why God gave to us? What's the problem? What's the problem, dear friends? Why Jesus told to the Gospel of John, 8th chapter, verse 34, what Jesus told to us. The Gospel of John, 8th chapter, verse 34, what we try to understand. Jesus answered them, "Most assuredly, I say to you, whoever commits a sin is a slave of sin." So, this is a problem. This is a problem. Jesus, in Gospel of John 8 chapter 34, explained to us, and Paul explained to us, the book of Romans, 6th chapter, verse 14 to 18 verses, I'm going to reading New King James Version Bible, try to understanding, my dear friends. I'm going to reading the book of Romans, chapter 6, verse 14 to 18 verses. "For sin shall not have the dominion over you, for you are not under law, but under grace." 15th verse. "What then? Shall we sin? Because we are not under law, but under grace. Certainly not. Do you not know that you whom you present yourselves slaves to obey, you are that ones slaves whom you obey, whether of sin leading to death, or of obedience leading to righteousness? But God be thanked that though you were slaves of sin, yet you obey from that heart that formed that the doctrine which you were delivered." Dear brothers, the problem Jesus explained to us, Apostle Paul explained to us, that's a both clearly stated that the unbelievers are slaves to sin. Unbelievers without help cannot even understand the things of God. Dear brothers, then continually we are going to end the scripture. We are going to reading the 1 Corinthians. The 1 Corinthians, chapter 2, verse 14. Chapter 2, verse 14. "But the natural man does not receive the things of the Spirit of God, for they are foolishness to him, nor can he know them, because they are spiritual discerned." Dear friends, do you understand? They cannot choose righteousness by their own power,
Not one can come to Jesus unless the Father draws him. Amen. That's why Bible tells to us the Gospel of John 6:44. 6:44, I am going to read. No one can come to me unless the Father who sent me draws him, and I will raise him up at the last day. Amen. What's the Bible teachings to us? And no one can know the Father unless the Son serves him. That's the Bible teachings to John. Then continually I am going to the Matthew. The Gospel of Matthew. Chapter 11, verse 27 and 28 verses. He tells, all things have been delivered to me by my Father, and no one knows that the Son except the Father, nor does anyone know the Father except the Son and the one to whom the Son will to reveal him. Amen. Dear brothers, dear sisters, so salvation, that's a God choice or man choice. Between man and God, what's the problem? We are going to studying that. So we see the explanation, examples of the God's opening people's hearts to see and understanding that. The Gospel of John, the Gospel of Luke, 24th chapter. Chapter 24, the Gospel of the Gospel of the Luke, 24th chapter, verse 45. I am going to read. And he opened their understanding that they might comprehend the scriptures. He opened their understanding that they might compare the scriptures. Scriptures, that means the verses. And continually we see the book of Acts, 16 chapter verse 14. Now a certain woman named by Lydia hearts us. She was a seller of the purple from the city of the Tetharia, who worshipped God the Lord's open heart to hear the things spoken by Paul. Dear brothers and sisters, this we understanding that the book of Acts 14 chapter verse 16 chapter verse 14. Dear brothers and sisters, we are trying to understanding the book of Acts. Are we understanding that? Dear brothers and sisters, Jesus and Paul explained to unbelievers. Can we see the free from that slavery to sin, that we understand all the scriptures. And so what the Bible explained to God's words? What we understanding explained to us? Dear friends, dear brothers and sisters, these scriptures all explain to us. This salvation is not a human work. This salvation from God. God gave to us through Jesus. He gave to us. Dear brothers and sisters, what we are studying the Bible, the problem. Jesus told to us
The Gospel of John 8, chapter 34. Apostle Paul said to us, the book of Romans 6, chapter 14 to 18 verses, and clearly state that unbelievers are slaves in sin. Believers without the help cannot even understand the things of God. 1 Corinthians 2, chapter 14. And they cannot choose unto the righteousness by their own power. No one can come to Jesus unless to the Father draws him. The Gospel of John 4, chapter 44. And no one can see known that the Father unless to the Son reveals to him. Matthew 11, chapter 27, 28 verses. And we are all going to explain of the God opened people's hearts to see and understanding in the Gospel of Luke 24, chapter 45, and the book of the Acts 16 and 14 verses. And Jesus and Paul said to unbelievers, cannot be the set free from slavery to the sin. John 8, chapter 36. What we are going to study, my brothers. What we understand, dear brothers and dear sisters. And we understand in the book of Romans, 6 chapters 17 and 18. And Paul stated that believers become slaves to righteousness. This salvation is not a result of a human work, but is a free gift of God. We see the book of Romans. We know very well 6 chapter verse 23, what he say, what he tells to us, and have been set free from sin, you become a slaves of the righteousness, and have been set free from sin, you become slaves of righteousness. Dear brothers and sisters, this is a explanations to Romans church. Apostle Paul, what we try to understand, dear friends, dear brothers and sisters, how you understand, what you understand, what the Bible explanations to us. So the book of Ephesians, I'm going to read second chapter, verse 8 and 9 verses. For by grace you have being saved through faith, and not be yourselves. It is the gift of God. It's a gift of God. It's a gift of God. He tells to us, Jesus said that the disciples did not choose him, but that he chose and choose to them, go and bear fruit. That the Bible teaches to us. Jesus tells to us. The Gospel of John, 16th chapter, verse, we are going to study, 16th chapter. The Gospel of John, verse, 15th chapter. 15th chapter, verse 16. Verse 16, I am going to study. You should not choose me, but I choose you and appointed you that you should go and bear fruit, and that your fruit should remain. That whatever you ask the Father in my name, he may give you. Amen. He tells to us, fruits spiritually. You did not choose me, but I choose you and appointed you that you should go and bear fruit, and that your fruit should remain. That whatever you ask the Father in my name, he may give you. Dear friends, dear brothers and sisters, do you understand what I am going to explanations of this lesson? That is the
fruits, bear fruits, Jesus told to us. And Paul said to that, God chose us. In him, before the creation of the world, dear brothers, dear sisters, what we are studying the Bible, that's Apostle Paul explain to us the Ephesians, the book of the Ephesians, chapter 1, verse of 14, we are going to study. The book of Ephesians, chapter 1, verse 4. Just as he chose us in him before the foundation of the world, that we should be holy and without blame before him in love. Why God's plannings before the foundation of the old earth? Because he was created us his image. We are. He breathed and he gave the life. He gave the wisdom to man. He gave to the salvation to man. Those who are sinned, those who are lost his righteousness, God's righteousness. He tells to us, dear brothers, dear sisters, and that he presented to us, adopted as his son, that he tells to us. Bible tells to us, fifth verse, I'm going to reading, have the predestined us to the adoption as sons by Jesus Christ to himself, according to the good pleasure of his evil. And 11th verse I am going to read in this chapter, the book of Ephesians, and 4 and 5 and 11th chapter. In him also we have the obtained an inheritance, being predestined according to the purpose of him who works all things according to the counsel of his will. Amen. Counsel of the will. Dear brothers and dear sisters, Bible teachings to us, and predestined to us to the adopted as his sons, that we understand. Our elections is according to God's and for knowledge, that we understand. The book of Romans, the book of Romans, 8th chapter, verse 29, we try to understand it. 29, for whom he foreknow, he also predestined to be conformed to that image of his son, he that might be the firstborn among many brethren. And 30 verse, I'm going to read, moreover, whom you and predestined, whom he called, these he also justified, and whom he justified, these who also glorified. Amen. Glorified to him. Dear brothers, dear sisters, so what is the problem? Jesus explained to us, Apostle Paul explained to us, what is the problem? So problem is a sin. That's a problem is a sin. That's why Jesus' blood was washed our sins, and God is accepted our sin, forgiving. Dear brothers and sisters, what the Bible tells to us, continually I am going to the first Peter, I am going to reading. 1 Peter chapter 1 verse 2. He tells to elect according to the foreknowledge of God the Father in sanctification of the Spirit for the obedience and sprinkling of the blood of Jesus Christ. Grace to you and peace be multiplied. Amen. Multiplied.
Dear brothers and dear sisters, Paul and M says that's a God's choice. Romans 9 chapter. The book of Romans, I am going to reading the book of Romans 9 chapter. I am going to reading 16 verses. So that it is not of him who wills, not of him who runs, but of God who shows mercy. Dear brothers, dear friends, that's a grace of God. That's a will of God. That's not our willing. That's not our willing. Dear brothers, dear sisters, try to understand that Paul emphasizes that the God's choice and does not depend on man's effort or desire, but on God's mercy. All the Christians believers, that the salvation comes by God's grace and mercy alone, and that cannot work, that we cannot work to earn our salvation, but the problems arises. Does this meaning that we have to know twice at all our own salvation or repentance or the faith things we choose to do? Are they things that God chooses to protect in us? That's meaning that's a man have to the power of the resist God's grace and say no to God. And say no to God. What we are studying, what we are understanding, my dear brothers and sisters, this is the problem. This is the problem. Problem from sin. Who are doing the sin? So man cannot accept God's righteousness. God's righteousness. Dear brothers and dear sisters, so what is the problem? We know very well from the problem from the Adam and Eve. All those who are the servants of God, they also give the problems to God. That is a sin. That's as like Abraham also did the sin. Moses also did the sin. That means that what the God say, he did not he cannot do that. Sometimes and take the stick and touch that stone, see, and he tells to he did that. Don't show that the stick, but he touched. We know many mystics in that those who are that servants of God, but God is accepted their sins, their requests, because he need the righteousness man. He tells to us. So salvation from God's choice or man choice, we understand it. That's the main scriptures which we studied yesterday, last week. That's Joshua 24 chapter verse 15. Choose for yourselves this day whom you will serve. That's Matthew 23 chapter verse 37. I, Jesus, have the longed, but you were not willing. That's John 7 chapter verse 17. If anyone choose to God's, he will find out and whether my teachings to come from God. John 15 chapter verse 16. You did not choose me, but I choose you. That's Acts 7 chapter verse 51 verses. You also and resist that the Holy Spirit. Acts 13 chapter verse 46. Since you rejected it, God's word, we now turn to the Gentiles. Romans 8 chapter 29, 30 verses. For choose God's forsake, for known, he also predestined, called, justified, and glorified, whom he wants to have the mercy to that hardness, whom to wants to that hardness. And Romans 11 chapter 32, God has bound all the men over to that disobedience to so that he may have the mercy on them all. Ephesians chapter 1 verse 4 verse 5. For he chooses us
before the creation of the world. 1 Timothy 2 chapter verse 4, God wants to all men to be the saved and to come to that knowledge of the truth. 1 Peter chapter 1 verse 2, Christians have to be chosen according to that for knowledge of God, that the Father. 2 Peter chapter 1 verse 10, make your calling and that elections are sure. There was the problem we understanding. Jesus and John tells to us. Jesus told to in the Gospel of John 8 chapter 34. And Paul explains to the Romans, the book of the Romans 6 chapter 14 to 18 verses. And there are, Jesus told to that and explained to the Apostle Paul. That's both clearly started to that unbelievers or the slaves to sin. Unbelievers without the help cannot even the understanding to the things of God. 1 Corinthians 2 chapter verse 14. They cannot choose the righteousness by their own power. No one cannot come to Jesus unless to the Father draws to him. John 6 chapter verse 44. And no one can know the Father unless the Son reveals him. Matthew 11 chapters 27-28 verses. With all the explanations, we see the all explanations of the God opened the people's hearts to see and the understanding in the Gospel of Luke 24 chapter verse 45 and Acts 16 chapter verse 41. Both Jesus and Paul said to that the unbelievers, can we set the free from the slaves to sin? John 8 chapter 36. Romans 6 chapter 17 and 18 verses, and Paul stated that the believers become the slaves to righteousness. This salvation is not a result of a human work, but it is the free gift of God. Romans 6 chapter 23, Ephesians 2 chapter 8 and 9 verses, and Jesus said to that disciples did not choose him, but to that choose them to go and to bear fruit. John 15 and 16. Paul said to that God chosen us in him before the creation of the world. Ephesians 4 chapter 4 verse 5 also. And he thought the predestined to that adapted to that his son. Ephesians chapter 1 verse 5 and 11 verses. Our explanations are clearly and he tells to our election is according to that God's for knowledge. Romans 8 chapter verse 29 and 30 verses. 1 Peter says chapter 1 verse 2. The Romans 9 chapter verse 16. Paul emphasizing that the God's choice does not depend on man's effort to that decide, but God's mercy and mercy alone, and that we cannot work to the earth our salvation, but the problems arises does that this meaning that we have to know and choice to all in our own salvation or repentance and faith and things we choose to are the things that God chooses. That's produced in us and does not have to the power of the resistor. God's grace and said no to God. Dear brothers, dear sisters, what we are understanding the problem. Where is the problem? Who is the problem? That we are understanding this. That's the Bible tells to us. Does man have a choice in his salvation? That we are going to studying this time. So we have studied this still now the problem. What's the problem? We understand the scriptures, the Bible teachings to us, Jesus teaching to us, Apostle Paul teachings to us. What's the problem? So God choose us. Jesus Father Jesus chooses us. Dear brothers and sisters, what we are studying the Bible. What we are going to study in the Bible. He tells to us. Different Christians answers to these questions. And differently. Some Christians are believers that the only chooses who will be saved.
who will be saved. Man cannot be chosen because he is that slave to sin. They believe that God chosen and chooses only some people, not everyone, not everyone, and to be saved. God chosen, the rest of be destroyed. These Christians pointed to that. Jesus' statements that many are invited, but we few chosen. Few chosen. Dear brothers, Paul's statements that are certain and vessels and that is prepared to that destruction. While others prepared for the glory. And in the Romans, we understand. Paul wrote this letter, Romans. Paul has the mercy up to that, wants to have the mercy, and to that hardness, whom to want to be hardened, and else to that, peoples are mentioned, being that appointed to the eternal life. That's Acts 13. Others to being the appointed to that, to the stumble and the destroyers. These Christians believed, and that we chosen who will be saved, and then gives to the ability to repent, and to the believers, and to those who have to the chosen. The chosen ones to have to no choice themselves, and to cannot say no to salvation. Many other Christians believe that the God's choice to not only things and involved our salvation, but we also have the part. The Jews, people in that Old Testament, all the chosen by God through no merit to the others their own, and appointed to work that given to the choice wherever to follow to that not, and we understanding. And book of the Joshua, book of the Deuteronomy, and we were the Gospel of John 7, and we are all studying the New Testament. Jesus said to that anyone chosen to do God's will, he will that recognize God's teachings to us. We are all in that commanded to the repentance. Acts 2nd chapter 38, we are understanding believers, the Romans 10 chapters, in order to the receive the salvation. These Christians, believers, that's God the first calls us, but we can resist God's call and that salvation. Some of the, and we see second group of the Christians and believers, that's taking that unbelievers who is the slave to sin and free him to just enough to that be able to that make free choice to again. If the freedom persons and chooses to God. God is that saved to us. God, he chooses Satan. He falls against to that slaver, to the sin to do, and damned others. However, believers, that means that the women are not bounded to sin by their work. They will never chosen God. Therefore, they are the believers that God does all the choosing for the salvation, but does the choosing of the domination. For other words, and God chosen someone to that saved, and to that persons chosen not the resist of God, and have to that but he. This is the God will not force him to be saved, and thus will be and dominated by his own choice. But all we are all able to that. This is God in his that. This way, many Christians pointed out that God is all powerful, who are. We do resist to that and creation. Thus there's a speak of that. Many other Christians believe that God has given to the freedom of choice.
that points to that passage which that is speaking of the peoples and resisting to the God's desire to that turn and to others that and passages which the warm not to the resist of God. Dear brothers, therefore we all see Christians have to that given and three and main answers to these questions. So number one is, man has no choice to this the salvation or is the domination. And number two, man has to the choice of the both. And third point, man cannot choose in the salvation, but of the God calls to him to come, then to the resist God's call and choose domination. Those are the three main ideas about whether we have to the choice to our salvation can be described by that the following and illustrations and pictures to the tide, tied by the side of the road. He unbelievers born in the slavery to a sin. A man comes to the salvation, to the exalted to that, and represents God's who wants to bring to the salvation. Then man who was that and caught and that do not have the three things we see. Here number one, he can leave the boy still tied up, but place him to the and caught of that take him to the way. This represents to that view points of that those who believes or have no choice to our salvation power to that resist God. And we see second point, that the man can unite the boy and to ask him to if there wants to that taken away or not to of their boy and chosen to take it away to the man and present to that cut of the tribe of the representatives to that viewpoints. These the who believers, so that's God. First frees us to the, we can make that choices either to salvation domination. And third point, the man can untie that boy can, that boy, and after placing him in the cut, that the boy can jump out, and we want to see if the boy and does nothing, he will be carried off. This representation to that, and viewpoints of these things, believers. That's a God choice chosen us and to will do all the work for that salvation. But he the way of the resist and that resists God's works. We are the according to that. And viewpoints of the God does not all the chosen of the both salvation, damnation, according to the and second view of the point. Dear brothers, dear sisters, try to understand what the Bible explanations to us. What the Bible explanations to us? He tells to us what we are studying.

Thank you for the listening to the word of God. And God willing, I am going to third part next Saturday. This is today I am going to part two. The salvation, that's a God's choice or man's choice. That's mainly part one we closed and that part two. The problem we explained that a few words only. God willing, once and again we are going to explain. That's a God. Does man have a choice in his salvation? That's a question. Few explanations we are studying. And God willing, our third point we are going to. And does a man have to choice to the salvation? And does a God call all men? We are going to next Saturday. Dear brothers, dear sisters, this is our lesson today. I am so very happy to share the word of God. Please contact our email address, ignitradioindia@gmail.com. Welcome to join with us. Thank you, my brothers and my dear sisters, for the watching the 180 program on Ignite Radio India Broadcasting every Saturday, 10:45 a.m. From Ongole State, Christ, India. This is David. So real, I'm so very happy to explanations of this lesson. The lesson, that meanings that what we are studying that. What we are studying, that we are understanding Joshua 24:15. He tells to us, my family can worship God. Yes, he told to us. Dear brothers, dear sisters, God willing, completely next Saturday, that's the power of that salvation, the power of God, what's a man's choice, that is going to explanations. God willing, not that, that's not my own words. That is a go we. We chosen God because he first chosen us. Chosen us. Paul tells to us, that's the point, these things and thoughts when he wrote the letters and Philippians and Corinthians and all these things, all the letters. Dear brothers, dear sisters, thank you for the listening to the word of God. Greetings once again to everyone, those who are online, my beloved brothers and sisters. Thank you so much for the listening the 180 programs on Ignite Radio India Broadcasting. My dear brothers, my dear sisters, we love you so much. We love you so much. Really, I am so very happy to share the word of God. God willing, we will see on Saturday, Ignite Radio India. From Hyderabad with Brother Jock Williams. And we will see the Ignite Radio on to Wednesday, 7:30 a.m. with Brother Pancake. So we love them. We love them. Really, really, this is a wonderful way spreading the word of God, my brothers and my dear sisters. Thank you, all of you. Thank you, my brothers and sisters. Once again, I am going to give the email address. 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And we have the other email, coc@yahoo.com. Our mobile number is +91 949 170 9979. Or if there is any questions, if there is any comments, if there is any doubts, if there is any, please contact our emails. We will give the answer from the Bible, from the scriptures, what we are going to study, the sound doctrine on Ignite Radio India Broadcasting. Thank you for the watching. Thank you for the listening. Thank you for the sharing. Thank you joining with us. May God bless everyone. Thank you.

0: That was a wonderful, wonderful lesson I delivered from Brother David. Thank you so much, Brother David. And really, such a wonderful lesson you have shared. And so, my dear greatest body brothers and sisters, thank you so much for your comments and hearts. And may God bless you all. So, let's take a quick commercial and we're going to go through the comments. So, don't go away. 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

0: Welcome back, my dear Ignatius, my dear brothers and sisters. Greetings to you all in the name of our Lord and Savior Jesus Christ. This is Jack Williams reporting from Hyderabad Remote Studio, Ignite Radio India, where the true doctrine speaks. So thank you and really appreciate all your love and really appreciate all your encouragement. So let's call our good friend and our good brother, Brother David, and let's go through the comments of Brother David. He's not in the meeting, I guess. Yeah, let's call him and find out. And Sister TL has already sent 3 hearts to Sister Anjali previously before the lesson. Thank you, Sister TL, and really appreciate your love. Hello, Brother David.
1: Hello, Brother Jack Williams.
0: Yeah, that was a wonderful lesson delivered from you, Brother David.
1: Thank you, my brother. Thank you so much for your love.
0: Really appreciate all your love, and may God continue to bless you, brother. So let's go through the comments, Brother David.
1: Yes, brother.
0: So first and foremost, shout out to Sister Deepthi from Hyderabad, India. Sister Deepthi has sent 13 hearts and mentioned Amen for your lesson.
1: Thank you, Sister Deepthi. Thank you for the love in Christ. God bless you, sister. I am so very happy too for your hearts, for your comments, for your good encouragement.
0: Amen for that. And a shout out to Kanigiri Church congregation members from Andhra Pradesh, India. From Kanigiri Church, they have sent 13 hearts for your lesson, Brother David.
1: Thank you, Sivas. Sorry, Kanigiri and Sivas Kanigiri. Thank you very much for your love in Christ. My brothers and my dear sisters, really, I'm so very happy too for your comments, for your love in Christ. God bless you.
0: Amen for that. And a shout out to Sister Preeti. Sister Preeti has sent 12 hearts and one praying hand for your lesson.
1: We love you, Sister Preeti. May God bless you.
0: Amen for that. And shout out to Sister Anjali. Sister Anjali has sent 4 hearts. 6 hearts for your lesson, Brother David.
1: Thank you, Sister Anjali, for your love in Christ. May God bless you.
0: Amen for that. And a shout out to Brother Thundakirk. Brother Thundakirk has mentioned Amen for your lesson and sent 6 hearts for your lesson and mentioned thanks, Brother David.
1: Thank you, my brother Thundakirk. Thank you so much for your encouragement. May God bless you. Really, I'm so very happy to join with us at this time, because this is a midnight for you, because taking patience and listening the word of God, the 180 programs listening, really appreciated for that, because I know very well you was a good job in Ignite Radio broadcasting. I know very well. Thank you, my brother. We love you so much for your love, for your kindness.
0: Amen for that. And shout out to Brother Ratnam. Ratnam has sent 9 hearts for your lesson, Brother David.
1: Thank you, Brother Ratnam, for your love in Christ. God bless you, brother.
0: Amen for that. And shout out to Brother Daniel. Brother Daniel has sent 8 hearts and mentioned Amen, and 2 praying hands for your lessons.
1: Thank you, Brother Daniel. Thank you very much for your good comments, for your good love in Christ. Really, I'm so very happy to join with us in the 180 programs on Ignite Radio India Broadcasting. We love you, my brother. Thank you. I'm praying for you, for your family. Thank you.
0: Amen for that. And shout out to Brother Daniel from Andhra Pradesh, India, is in the house. Brother Daniel has sent 9 hearts for your lesson.
1: Thank you, brother. Thank you so much for your hearts. We love you. We love you. May God bless.
0: And shout out to Brother Vinay from Ongole, India. Brother Vinay has sent an Amen for your lesson. And Brother Vinay has sent 6 hearts for your lesson.
1: Yes, brother. We love you, my brother Vinay. God bless you.
0: Amen for that. And shout out to Sister TL from Seattle, Washington, US. Sister TL has sent 7, 8 hearts. 8 hearts are mentioned. Thanks, Brother David. God will see you on Monday or Tuesday.
1: Thank you, Sister TL. Thank you very much. Really appreciate it for that. Really, I'm so very happy to join with us. Thank you. May God bless you.
0: Amen. Amen for that. And so thank you so much, Brother David. Before we let you go, could you please give any final wisdom words for this week to our Igniters?
1: Yes, brother. Thank you, one and all. Thank you, my brothers and sisters. You are all be good friends and good brothers and sisters and watching the 180 programs on Ignite Radio. India Broadcasting, we love you, my brothers. Keep in your prayers, brothers, and be strong faith in sight of God, and have a nice day. May God bless you. God willing, see you next Saturday, same time on Ignite Radio, India Broadcasting, with Brother George Williams. Thank you, one and all. Thank you, my brothers and sisters. Have a nice day. May God bless you.
0: Amen. Amen. Thank you so much, Brother David. See you next Monday, Tuesday, and until next Ignite India program, may God bless you.
1: Yes, Brother, God willing, we will gather it. We will see you on Ignite Radio broadcast.
0: Thank you. So, my dear Ignitus, my dear brothers and sisters, that's none other than our good friend and our good brother, Brother David from Ongole, India, is in the house. So, such a wonderful lesson he has delivered. So, coming up, we have the words of life with Brother Hannibal. And our Brother Hannibal is with us. So let's take a quick commercial, and we are going to call our friend, Brother Hannibal, and see how Brother Hannibal is doing, and then we're going to pass this mic to Brother Hannibal. So don't go away. Stay tuned to Ignite India, where the true doctrine speaks.

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0: Welcome back, my dear Igmatus, my dear brothers and sisters. Greetings to you all in the name of our Lord and Savior Jesus Christ. This is Jack Willis reporting from South Side Hyderabad Church of Christ, Ignite Radio, India. So let's call our good friend and our good brother, Brother Hannibal, and see how Brother Hannibal is doing. And we're going to pass this mic to Brother Hannibal. So my dear Igmatus, my dear brothers and sisters, please share your valuable feedback and love. Hello, Brother Hannibal.
1: Hello, Brother Jack. How are you?
0: I'm doing great, brother. How are you?
1: Good. Thank you very much.
0: Amen, brother. And we thank you so much for your wonderful lessons. And we really appreciate all your encouragement and love in Christ.
1: Thank you, brother. And it is always a pleasure and a blessing to share God's word.
0: Amen for that. Brother Hannibal, we have our brothers and sisters are already there with us. First and foremost, Brother Ratnam is in the house. Brother Ratnam has sent a heart for you already.
1: Thank you, Brother Ratnam. Appreciate that.
0: Amen for that. And shout out to Sister Anjali from Ongole, India is in the house. Sister Anjali has sent two hearts for you.
1: Thank you very much, Sister Anjali, and appreciate that you are tuned in as well.
0: And shout out to Sister Deepthi. Sister Deepthi has sent in heart and mentioned greetings, Brother Hannibal.
1: Greetings to you as well, Sister Deepthi. Appreciate it as well.
0: And shout out to Sister Preeti. Shout out to Kanigiri. COC members is in the house from Andhra Pradesh, India. They have mentioned Vandanamulu, brother, and sent in heart.
1: Thank you. Thank you very much. I really, really appreciate it.
0: And shout out to Sister Preeti. Sister Preeti has mentioned greetings, Brother Hannibal, and sent two hearts.
1: Thank you, Sister Preeti, and greetings to you as well.
0: And shout out to Brother David from Ongole, India. Brother David has mentioned good morning, Brother Hannibal. Greetings from COC, India, and sent an heart.
1: Thank you, Brother David, and appreciate that your encouragement and everything they are doing to help those who are sharing God's word.
0: And a shout out to Brother Vinay from Ongole, India is in the house. Brother Vinay has sent an heart for you already.
1: Thank you, Brother Vinay. Appreciate the encouragement you are bringing. Thank you very much.
0: And a shout out to our dear Brother Thunder Kirk from Vancouver, Canada is in the house. Brother Kirk has already sent two hearts and mentioned, shout out to you, Brother Hannibal. Glad to hear you are better. Amen.
1: Thank you, Brother Kirk, and appreciate the encouragement that you are bringing as well.
0: And thank you so much, Brother Hannibal, once again. And I really, really appreciate that. So before we let you go, could you please give the outline for today's lesson?
1: Yes, brother. The lesson is about how we stay united in the church, and it goes to show that we cannot live as Christians alone. We need each other, and that is not just a one day of the week thing, but it is a day in and day out thing. So that's the lesson about.
0: Amen. That sounds encouraging and exciting, Brother Hannibal. So let's take a quick commercial and we're going to pass this mic to you.
1: Thank you, brother. Thank you very much.
0: Thank you. So my dear Igmatus, my dear brothers and sisters, that's none other than our dear brother Hannibal from Sri Lanka is with us. So let's take a quick commercial and we're going to pass this mic to Brother Hannibal. So don't go away. Stay tuned to Ignite India, where the true doctrine speaks.
2: வணக்கம். என் பேர் ஆலன் ஜாஷுவா. நான் இங்கு சரி சர்ச் ஆஃப் கிரைஸ்த் சபையின் ஒரு அங்கத்தினர். நீங்கள் வான்கூவர் அல்லது அருகில் இருந்தால் உங்களை 15042 92nd Avenue இருக்கும் சரி சர்ச் ஆஃப் கிரைஸ்டுக்கு அன்போடு அழைக்கிறோம். எங்கள் தொலைபேசி எண் 604-588-6717. நன்றி.
3: Hello to all my fellow Igniters. So good to be back again.
1: sharing God's word. My name is Wildon Hannibal from Sri Lanka. And as always I say, the congregation that I belong to is in Colombo, Sri Lanka. So if any of you are visiting Sri Lanka, please do contact me. We would like to have you worship with us anytime you're visiting. Okay, my lesson today is a lesson I'm sure we all have learned and heard many lessons on. It's about Christians living in unity. Okay, now when I was preparing this lesson, right, under the subject of Christians living in unity, you know, after I prepared this lesson, I thought that it would be more appropriate to change the name. So I thought, okay, I named it Christian Living in Unity, but I thought if we have this subject as no Christian lives to himself, every Christian affects every other Christian, which brings real unity within the church. Every Christian affects every other Christian, which brings real unity within the church. Well, like I saw, it's a long name for a lesson, so I will keep it as short as Christian unity. Okay, so this my lesson is going to be based on 1 Corinthians chapter 12, right, where Paul is not just simply saying be united. In this chapter, his argument is that you and I as Christians cannot function independently as a Christian, because God never designed the church that way, right? It's very important. So what you and I do, or what you and I fail to do, affects every member of Christ's body, the church. Okay, so the Bible talks about Christians living in unity, working together, strengthening each other spiritually. Even Jesus talks a lot about Christian unity, right? Because it's through our unity that they can see Jesus through our lives, right? He also has taught that there will be those who will come and cause disunity within the church. In Matthew chapter 7 and verse 15, Jesus warns, beware of false prophets who come to you in sheep's clothing, but inwardly they are ravenous wolves, right? They are ravenous wolves. So there we will have forces from external forces and forces from within, which will try to cause disunity among us. So this is why we should stick close to each other, right, and serve God as one spiritual family, right? If this happens, right, no external force or internal force, right, can work against us, because if God be with us and we are living together in harmony, right, nothing can be against us. So we need the question we need to ask today is, are we the type of people Jesus wanted us to be when it comes to spiritual unity, right? Working together, right, as one family, right? So are we that, what Jesus expected, right? So like I said, we have heard many lessons and sermons on this subject, on church unity, but has these lessons helped us draw us close to each other? Have we able to put things that are not helping the unity, not helping us draw close to each other, right? So are we working together as one church, as one body, as one family, in our own individual congregations? So friends, how do we know this is taking place? Like just a simple answer, like by just we look at how close we are in our own congregations, how much we do things together in our congregation, right? I'm just not talking about the one and a half hours, 2 hours that we spend together in worship on Sunday, right? In addition to that, what are we doing to together where we could draw closer as one spiritual family, right? And we could do things together to help each other grow and also help others who are not Christians be a part of this great spiritual family, right? If this is not happening, there is something wrong within our congregation. So we see when Apostle Paul talking about unity, the example, he uses the example of the human body to show how unity should work, or if you're talking negatively, should not work. So in 1 Corinthians chapter 12 and verse 12 to 31, Paul's purpose was not merely to explain the spiritual gifts, but correct the Corinthians or the Christians in Corinth, their attitude towards the gifts they each possess and to each other. Right? Some believers were exalting the more visible gifts, what they could have seen, like miracles and whatever, talking in tongues, right? While others may have felt insignificant because their gifts seems less impressive, like people couldn't see their gifts and less important. So Paul reminds them that the church is like the human body, right? Which God Himself, which is very important, God Himself arranged every member according to God's wisdom, and every role within the church is necessary. The true measure of spiritual maturity is not possessing the most spectacular gift, but faithfully serving the body in the place God has given you and me with the abilities and gifts He has given you and me. So one thing we must remember, we cannot serve God alone. Very important. Apostle Paul makes it very clear, right? We cannot serve, like I said, God alone. We need each other. There are those who think, okay, they might say, okay, I cannot work with the rest of the church, so I will do my bit and let the rest of the congregation do their own things. I will just separate myself from the church. So it's like a part of our body, right? Or so say the leg, right? You say, look, I cannot be a part of this body. I'm going to run along and do my thing alone. So you just think suddenly a leg is detached and starts, you know, hopping around alone from the rest of the body. I mean, it seems, when you think of it, right, it seems a laughable example. But if you actually think of somebody trying to separate themselves from the church, this is exactly what we are doing. We are trying to separate ourselves from the body of Christ. So we see the Apostle Paul is showing how God is, the Godhead is working together in unity. And firstly, he is in the first few verses, he shows how the Godhead, the Father, Son, and the Holy Spirit, they are working together, right, to keep us Christians together, right? So 1 Corinthians chapter 12, verse 4 onwards. Now, verse 4 says, there are different kinds of gifts, but the same Spirit distributes. Now, who is distributing? The Spirit distributes to them, right? Then there are different kinds of service, but the same Lord, right? Different services, the same Lord. The Lord means Lord Jesus. Then there are different kinds of workings, but in all of them and in everyone, it's the same God at work. So who is at work, right? With everybody, it's God at work, right? Verse 7 is important. Paul says, now to each one, the manifestation of the Holy Spirit, or to each one, the revealing of the Holy Spirit is given for the common good. For the common good. Right? So verse 4, as we read, different kinds of gifts, and it's the Holy Spirit that is distributing it to them. Verse 5, there are different kinds of services or ministries, but the same Lord Jesus. There are different kinds of works or activities, but in all of them and in everyone, it's the same God at work. So we see the Holy Spirit, the Lord Jesus Christ, and and God, our Heavenly Father, they are at work, right, in different ways to help the church grow together, right? So we see because of the Godhead, the Holy Spirit, Lord, because Jesus Christ and God, our Heavenly Father, they are giving these gifts, and whatever the gifts they are given to each other, one cannot be better than the other, or one can not be not good as the other, because these are God-given gifts, right? So the key verse is verse 7, right? So that it says, now to each one, the manifestation, like I said, the manifestation means the revealing of the Holy Spirit is given for the common good, for our common good, right? This means the Holy Spirit is revealed to you and me for our good, our common good, not from just my own benefit or your own benefit, right? But for each one's benefit. So that is what is important. So what you have and what I have is not for my own benefit, it's for our own benefit. So this shows as a common goal for each Christian that we use the God-given gifts that we have even today, right, to help each other grow spiritually. Many Christians miss this important fact in the church. The God-given gift I have is definitely not enough to achieve the maturity of my own Christian life, right? I hope you all got that. If I have a gift, right, say, since I am shared in God, if my gift is to share the word of God, right, that gift alone is not enough for my spiritual growth. I need the other gifts that the brothers and sisters in Christ in my congregation who are around me to strengthen me, to correct me, to guide me, to teach me, to motivate me, right? So because I alone, right, cannot grow spiritually stronger by myself, right? So this cannot stop at any time. That means that where we strengthen each other cannot stop at any time, right? Because if it does, it has a huge negative effect on my spiritual life. So I cannot detach myself from the rest of the congregation, right? But I have to continually be a part of it. So I need to accept this point where I need other brothers and sisters in humility, right? Because if I am to continue to grow spiritually stronger to each other, right? So we will run through we see verses 8 and 9 where it talks of different gifts that is given to each other, right? During that time there was there were special gifts of wisdom, special gifts of knowledge, and healing and miraculous powers, and right. So some of these, of course, are not taking place today, but that's not the place. Today is not the lesson about that, right? Then we see in verses 12 to 14, Paul reminds them that the body has many parts, to show that we need each other. Because we see the congregation has forgotten the meaning of the church being the body of Christ, right? They may have referred to the congregation as the body of Christ. We are the body of Christ, right? But not really understood why Jesus mentioned the church as his body, right? So this is to show that we depend on each other, right? And we need each other, right? So in 1 Corinthians chapter 12:20-24, he says, and the parts that we think are less honorable we treat with special honor, and the parts that are unpresentable are treated with special modesty, while our presentable parts need no special treatment. But God has put the body together, giving great honor to the parts that lack. Now, what is Paul telling the Corinthians in these verses, right? So let me give an example. Say in our country, right, or say in Sri Lanka, I can use Sri Lanka as a example. The government has different government ministries, right, to do different work, right? And just say, for example, they are all working equally hard, which is not true, I'm sorry to say, but well, let's get back to the lesson, right? Say they're working together, but not everyone's work is visible to the people of the country, right? The work that every ministry, right, in the side. Now, there are certain ministries that are visible. Say the Ministry of Highways, right, where they maintain roads, make new roads and everything. So what they do is visible because we can see they're making new roads, right? They are or they are repairing roads, or they are making new bridges. So all this can be seen because this is visible. But there are other government ministries that are working hard or even harder, right, but are not seen. So people may not appreciate because they don't see their work, right? But it is the work that they do, though it goes unseen, that helps the ministries like the Ministry of Highways to do what they're doing. So for example, say the Ministry of Finance, because they're doing their work properly, that the Ministry of Highways has the money, right, to spend on the new highways or maintenance of the existing highways and whatever. So similarly in the church, right, we see people who we can see people, the preachers, the song leaders, right, and other people who do visible work, right, and we think that they are more important, right? So but there are other people who use their valuable time, right, for preparing the place of worship, sweeping the place, cleaning the place, you know, right, arranging the place, you know, getting the Lord's Supper ready, those who visit the sick, the elderly, right, and right. So what Paul is saying that even though they are unseen, they are more honorable because their work is done. And is not seen, right? And maybe at a lot of times not appreciated and not mentioned, but their contribution are helping each congregation to move forward and to mature. So there are some certain Christian, so-called Christian organizations where they think that the preacher is the main person. And some preachers are, because they do miracles, you see them bowing before them and worshipping them, right, and whatnot, right, and giving them special honor, right? But this is what, based on what Paul is teaching in 1 Corinthians chapter 12, this is against God's will, because we are all equal in God's sight, and not one person is better than the other. So go to the next point is in 1 Corinthians chapter 12, verse 26 and 27. It says, if one part suffers, every part suffers with it, right? If one part is honored, every part rejoices with it. Now you are the body of Christ, and each one of you are a part of it. So we see Apostle Paul telling that we should work together, work in unity, and work to help each other grow spiritually. If we don't, what is going to happen? it is the, what we don't do, right, is going to affect the affect each one of us in our spiritual walk in Christ, right? So this is going to affect everybody, right? Now, I'm sure every congregation must have had certain people they have known, right, and loved for a long time, leave the church, right, and go to and follow areas which are doing things not according to the word of God, right? So these are people we have you know, known and loved within the church, and they are no more, right? So this, when they left the church, it leaves a void, right? And this affects you and me. So that is what Apostle Paul is saying. If one part suffers, another part suffers, like, right? So when, just because one is not person, one leaves, he will grow stronger to it by whoever is left, but the person who has left has caused a void there, and it's very difficult to fill. So similarly, if you're using another example, say if somebody say loses a loved one, right, and they are really hurting, right, that also affects us, right? That's another way of looking at this. And similarly, if you see somebody in the congregation who is growing spiritually, maturing spiritually, it helps the rest of the congregation also to boost their walk in Christ, to have a better, stronger walk in Christ, right? So say a person who is a preacher or a teacher, right, and they study and they have become more powerful in sharing God's word, in teaching God's word, it helps the congregation positively, right? Sorry. So if a person leads who is leading in singing, who is, you know, trying to pray, do the singing better, where God is can be praised better, it benefits everybody, right? Say somebody, people who visit the sick and those who have not, who are not visiting or attending worship regularly, right, and they come back, right, this has a positive impact on the church. So this is what Apostle Paul is talking about, right? So he says, if one suffers, everyone suffers. If one is honored, everyone is honored, right? And then we see in verse 27, now we are one body and each one of you are a part of it. So he's reminding the Christians at Corinth that we are one body, right? Now, you know, sometimes we have to remind ourselves, right? We say we are the church of Christ, we are the body of Christ, but in action, we don't live that way, right? We just for the namesake, we probably come, attend worship service, we make, right, and then go back home, and then we forget each other. That is not what the church, what Christ wants from you and me, if we are a part of His church, right? Now we see Apostle Paul, after this, his discussion of unity and the miraculous gifts that one gift does not make a person better than the other, right? Paul goes into the next chapter of chapter 13, which is known as the love chapter, right? So let me read a couple of verses from that, right? So he says, love is patient, love is kind, love does not envy, does not boast, it is not proud, it does not dishonor others, it is not self-seeking, it is not easily angered, it keeps no record of wrong. Verse 6, love does not delight in evil, but rejoices with the truth. It always protects, always trusts, always hopes, and always preserves. Love never fails. So, with all this, what Paul is trying to say, he's going. We know that in the original, in the Bible written, there was no chapter and verse. So, he's telling them, you know, you all have all this, but what you all need to have for you all to grow close to each other is the agape love, right? So because this the agape love, this God's love, that he's telling us that we should have, that love is patient, it's kind, it does not envy, it does not boast, it's not proud. So basically everything we do through, if we have this love, we are thinking of others and not of self. Right. So love, what Paul is saying, love has a positive effect on others within the church, right? And every area of our personal lives, right? If we are able to have the love of God in us. So that is what Paul is trying to show in this, from this chapter. So, like I said, no Christian can live his Christian life in isolation, right? We need each other, right? The moment we are baptized into Christ, right, we are not added just to Christ, but we are added to the to his body, right? Like Acts chapter 2 and verse 47 says, and the Lord added to the church daily, those who have been saved, right? Church means the body of Christ. So when we are added, we are just not being a part of Christ, but we are being a part of Christ's body, which means we are part of each other as well. So we cannot be a part of Christ and not be a part of each other. That doesn't work, right? So if we are part of Christ, we are part of each other as well. So from the moment, from that moment onwards, from the time that we obeyed the gospel, our spiritual life became connected not just to Christ, but to each other, every member in the body of Christ. So this means that my faith affects your faith, your faith affects my faith, my service affects your service affects my service. My absence in the congregation will affect you, your absence in the congregation will affect me. My spiritual growth will help your spiritual growth, and your spiritual growth will help my spiritual growth. So likewise, if I am spiritually weak, it will have a negative effect to you spiritually, and if you are spiritually weak, it has a spiritual effect on me. So this is what Paul is talking about. Everything what we do affect each other. So God never designed the church around individuals. This is very important. We see in 1 Corinthians chapter 12, Paul mentioning about each one, right? God is not just, he's not giving any gift to one person, right? Neither did he expect one Christian to do everything within the church, right? Instead, it says the Holy Spirit distributed, right? You must look at that word. The Holy Spirit distributed different abilities among Christians, right? So you say somebody has a plate of different type of foods, right? So he will, and you start distributing to each individual according to the food they like, right? For example, so this is the type of distributing what Apostle Paul is talking about, right? It shows that God, when we talk about distributing, this word that the Apostle Paul uses is important. It shows God has with him a collection of different type of gifts that he wants the church to have. He does not give every single gift to one individual, but he distributes them to everyone. So you may ask why. Okay, one person may have 2-3 different gifts or even more, but everyone does not have every gift, because he does this because God intended, or Christ intended, the Christians to depend on one another, right? And not about only. That's why I said, I cannot be a Christian by myself, right? So God deliberately created a situation where we need each other. So this keeps us humble. This prevents us from being prideful. This teaches us very important to love. It teaches to appreciate each other. It teaches to do things, to cooperate and do things together. And this very important, it will highlight those who are willing to serve and those who are not willing to serve, or those who are willing to use their abilities, their gifts to benefit others, and those who are not willing. Right? So if one Christian possesses every gift, then everyone else becomes unnecessary within the church. So instead, we see God made every Christian, including you and me, necessary. Everyone needs each other. So the church, like Paul says, is a living body and is not an organization. Many people like to compare the church like a company. It is not, right? In a company, if one employee leaves, they get another person and replace that. In the church, you can't do that because we are living. Because if you lose something, one body, that affects, right? I remember many years ago, about 15 years ago, I had to get my gallbladder removed, right? And doctor said, you know, don't worry, your liver takes over, and you know, you won't feel any difference and whatever. But since that, I have been having various complications, right, which I had to deal with, right? Yes, I can live without it, but it has caused various complications in my physical life, right? So same way, if one person is put out of the church or leaves the church, it has an effect. So that's why Paul says the church is a living body, right? When one member suffers, everyone suffers. When one becomes spiritually weak, it affects the rest of the congregation. Right? So we see the body adjusts itself around every member, right? So Paul says if one, if one suffers, everyone. So we become used to be a part of each other, right? Sometimes we don't realize it, how much benefit we have by being with each other. Only we realize it when one person is not there anymore, right? So in 1 Corinthians chapter 7, we see Paul says the manifestation or the revealing of the Holy Spirit is given for our common good, right? So I read this before. So we say Paul does not say it's for your own benefit or my own benefit. It says for our common good, right? So everything that we have been given, right, through the Holy Spirit, through the Word of God, is for our common good. So that this changes everything. My ability is not mine to keep. My knowledge is not mine alone, but to be shared. My encouragement is not for myself. My blessings that I receive day in and day out is not just for me, right? It is to be shared with everybody. So everything God has entrusted to me belongs to the entire body, the church that we belong to. So if I refuse to use my ability, the church loses something that I can contribute. It is not that God has failed, but because I have failed God, I have failed my fellow brethren in Christ. Right. So we see Apostle Paul in 1 Corinthians chapter 12, right? What his message is much deeper. It says, it's just not telling, let us get along with each other. His message is that God never intended any Christian to live, to serve, to struggle alone, right? Every member has a place in the body by God's wisdom, and every member contributes towards the spiritual health of the entire congregation, like our bodies, right? When one member neglects his responsibility, right, the whole body is weakened, right? So just I like to quote a couple of verses before I bring this lesson to an end, right? So this shows how Paul is concerned about his fellow brethren, in 1 Corinthians or 2 Corinthians chapter 11 and verse 28. 2 Corinthians chapter 11 and verse 28. He says, besides the other things, what comes upon me daily, my concern for my deep concern for all churches. So we see, he said all this, right? He said what comes to his mind every day is his deep concern for the rest of the other congregations, right? So he says what comes to me daily is just not on a Sunday. He thinks about the congregations that he has been a part of or visited or helped, you know.

0: set up in different areas, right? In Galatians chapter 4 and verse 9, he says, my Apostle Paul here again, he says, my little children, for whom I labor in birth again until Christ is formed in you, right? So he says, his labor in birth, it's as if he's giving birth to them over and over again, because he wants to make sure they are like Christ, right? Then there's a one more verse, if I will, a couple of verses I will read and close. It shows of Paul's concern about the physical and their day-to-day welfare of others. In Philippians chapter 2, 25 and 26, it says, for I think it is necessary to send back to you Epaphroditus. I don't know if I pronounce his name. Epaphroditus, my brother, co-worker and fellow soldier, who is your messenger, whom you sent to take care of my needs, for he longs for all of you and is distressed because you heard he was ill. Right, so we see they had sent, he write to the church in Philippi, they sent this person to help Paul, but Paul is sending him back because they have need of him as well. So we see from these few verses how concerned Paul is about others, and how they were very concerned about Paul as well. So this is the concern and the love we must have if we are as the church of Christ, as his body, if we are to grow and mature and to live in unity, we have to do our little bit to help each other. So brothers and sisters, we cannot grow and mature alone as Christians. We need each other, right? I need my fellow brethren in my congregation. I need each and every one of you who are part of this this program as well. So, as always, I'm so happy to be a part of the program, right? Because it blesses me spiritually and helps me mature as a Christian. So, I hope this lesson will help you, right? Because it's God's word to show that living in Christian unity benefits not only others, but benefits each and every one of us. Thank you. And may God bless you all until we see next week.
1: Wow, that was a wonderful, wonderful lesson delivered from Brother Hannibal from Sri Lanka. Yes, my dear brothers, my dear brothers and sisters, so unity among our brothers and sisters is very important. And as a Christian life, we need to have the strong unity by faith, and God is loving. God will love the unity. Without unity, if you're alone, and if you don't have the congregation, and if you don't have the church family, and if you don't have the Christian community life, you will be alone, and it will be easy for the Satan to attack. So we need to be very, very careful. Such a wonderful lesson delivered from Brother Hannibal. Thank you so much, Brother Hannibal, and really, really appreciate that. And may God bless each one of you all. And my dear Igniters, my dear brothers and sisters, so Ignite India is growing day by day, and we thank you so much for your love. We thank you so much for your encouragement and prayers, and we just received the recent reports of Ignite India listeners list. And shout out to Gurgaon people of India. So thank you so much, shout out to you, each and everyone who are listening from the north part of the world, and may God bless you. May God give you good health and good strength. And please continually share this Ignite programs to your friends, neighbors, relatives, and near and dear. So let's take a big commercial.

0: Welcome back, my dear creators, my dear brothers and sisters. Greetings to you all in the name of our Lord and Savior Jesus Christ. This is Jack Williams reporting from Matter Bedroom Studio, Internet Radio, India. So let's call our good friend and our good brother, Brother Hannibal, and we're going to go through the comments of such a wonderful lesson delivered from Brother Hannibal. Really, really appreciate all your love and really, really appreciate all your encouragement. My dear creators, my dear brothers and sisters. Please continue to share our Ignite Radio programs. Hello, Brother Hannibal.
1: Hello. Hello, brother.
0: That was a really wonderful, wonderful lesson delivered from you, Brother Hannibal.
1: Thank you, Brother Jack, and glory be to God
0: for that. Yeah, amen, amen for that, because our Igniters got inspired, and such a wonderful lesson, such a wonderful points you have mentioned. Amen for that, and God bless you and your family and your congregation, brother.
1: Thank you. I appreciate that, Brother Jack.
0: Amen for that. And our brothers and sisters, they have sent their comments and hearts for you. First and foremost, shout out to Sister TL from Seattle, Washington, U.S. Sister TL has mentioned, greetings, Brother Hannibal, and sent three hearts. And Sister Hannibal also mentioned, thank you, Brother Hannibal. God bless, and send four more hearts, which means total seven hearts.
1: Thank you very much, Sister TL. Really, as always, just such an encouragement on this Ignite program.
0: Amen. Amen for that. And a shout out to Sister Deepthi from Hyderabad, India. Sister Deepthi has sent three hearts for the lesson.
1: Thank you, Sister Deepthi. Appreciate that.
0: Amen, amen for that. And shout out to Sister Preeti. Sister Preeti has sent two hearts and two praying hands for this lesson.
1: Thank you, Sister Preeti. I appreciate the encouragement that you continue to bring on this program as well, brother, sister.
0: Amen, amen for that. And shout out to Brother Thunderkick from Vancouver, Canada. Brother Thunderkick has sent four hearts and mentioned, thanks, Brother Hannibal.
1: Appreciate that, Brother Kirk, as always, the encouragement that you give to this program.
0: And really, really wonderful, wonderful lesson and element from you, Brother Hannibal. And hopefully, you know, next week we're going to have one more good spiritual food for us. So before we let you go, any final wisdom words for this week to our Igniters?
1: Yes, brother, this, you know, like always, when I say something, I'll just try to say based on the lesson that I have shared. It is that, you know, sometimes we don't realize how much we really, really need each other in the Lord's church. So that is that, and because of that, sometimes we are, you know, we are suffering alone, and, you know, we are going through things in our lives alone. And here we have our brothers and sisters in Christ who are there, who are willing to, you know, help us through those hard times, right?
0: Yeah.
1: And on the other side of the coin is, you know, there may be those who need support and we are not trying to help them. We may think that they may not want, but all we need to do is say, look, if you need our help, we are there. That's all we have to tell them. And encourage them, because that is how we can grow spiritually stronger in this life, brother.
0: Amen. Amen. Such a wonderful words, brother. Really, really appreciate that. Thank you so much, Brother Hannibal. So before really for you, really happy for your lesson, and our brothers and sisters got inspired, and hopefully see you next week by the grace of God.
1: Thank you, Brother Jack, and appreciate the work you're doing there as well.
0: Thank you.
1: Yeah, bye.
0: So, my dear Igniters, my dear brothers and sisters, that's none other than our brother from Sri Lanka is with us, and who has delivered the word of God. So, coming up, we have Rooted in the Word programmer coming up in 10 minutes. So, my dear Igniters, my dear brothers and sisters, let's take a quick commercial, and we're gonna have some a cappella music for 10 minutes, and then we're gonna call our good friend Brother Joseph Asisairaj And then we're going to pass this mic to Brother Joseph. So don't go away. Stay tuned to Ignite India, where the true doctrine speaks.

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Hello, my dear Ignatius, my brothers and sisters, greetings to you all in the name of the Lord and Savior Jesus Christ. This is Jack Williams reporting from Southern Hyderabad Church of Christ in Radio India. So far we have a very, very wonderful lessons from the 180 with Brother David and the Words of Life with Brother Hannibal, and coming up we have Rooted in the Word with Brother Joseph. So let's call our good friend and our good brother, Brother Joseph, and see how Brother Joseph is doing. And we're going to pass this mic to Brother Joseph.

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0: Good morning, my dear sisters, and good afternoon, good evening to each and everyone who are listening from all over the world. Greetings to you, my dear sisters, in the name of our Lord and Savior Jesus Christ. This is Dimpu Deepthi reporting from Hyderabad, India. And I'm very happy to meet you again in the Ignite Radio India and sharing the word of God here. And thank you so much for your love and thank you so much for your greetings and hearts. I'm so grateful for that. And thank you so much, Brother Keith, Brother Jack and Brother Paul for your encouraging words. And thank you so much for your love you are sharing to us. Thank you so much, my dear sisters, once again. And please share this link to your friends and family members and let's try to spread the word of God and let's try to save the souls. So, my dear sisters, today we are listening to the beautiful sermons and we have learned many things. Today, I want to share the study about the shock and awe. So, my dear sisters, it must have been amazing to have been privileged to hear Jesus preach and work. People were literally left speechless and in a shocking, in awesome thing. So when we think about what Jesus has done for us, are we truly in that position? So my dear sisters, today we're gonna study about that. Before we start our sermon, our study, let's have a small prayer and then we will start. Heavenly Father, we come before you with a humble heart, thanking you for your love, thanking you for your mercy and grace, thanking you for giving us life, strength and the hope of salvation through your Son, Jesus Christ. Lord, we praise you because you are holy, faithful and worthy for all glory and honor. Father, we pray for all our brothers and sisters in Christ around the world. Strengthen them in faith, encourage them in times of weakness and fill their hearts with peace and joy. 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May this ministry shine as the light in this world and glorify your holy name. Father, we pray for all the brothers who are faithfully preaching and sharing the word of God. Give them wisdom, boldness, patience and spiritual strength. Fill them with your spirit so they may speak truth with love and power. Protect them and their families. Provide for all their needs and let their labor bear fruit for your kingdom. Lord, we pray for this world and for all people everywhere. There is pain, confusion, hatred, sickness and suffering around us. But we know that you are the God of hope and peace. Touch every heart and open the eyes of those who do not know you. Help people turn away from sin and seek your truth and salvation. Father, we pray especially for the saving of souls. Use us as your servants to share the gospel with love and compassion. Let me come to repentance and receive eternal life through Jesus Christ. May your kingdom grow and may your will be done on earth as it is in heaven. Keep us faithful until the end, Lord. Help us to live according to your purpose and bring glory to your name in all what we do. And I'm praying in the name of Jesus Christ. Amen. So, my dear sisters, thank you so much once again for joining and thank you so much for showing your love and thank you so much for your hearts and everything. I'm so grateful and blessed for that. Yes, it's a blessed day, not only for me, for everyone who are listening here, because we are taking our time to listen the word of God. So, my dear sisters, today we're gonna learn about the shock and the awesome thing. So let's read the Bible scripture from the book of Luke chapter 5 verse 17 to 26. So my dear sisters, here we can see that the story of Jesus healing a paralyzed man. It is one of the clearest passages showing both Jesus' compassion and his authority to forgive sins. And Jesus was teaching in a crowded house and religious leaders, including Pharisees and teachers of the law, had come from many places to hear him. A group of men brought their paralyzed friend, hoping Jesus would heal him. Because the crowd blocked the entrance, they climbed onto the roof, removed part of it, and lowered their friend on a mat directly in front of Jesus. So, my dear sisters, here, seeing their faith, Jesus first said, "Friend, your sins are forgiven." And who can forgive sins but God alone? So, my dear sisters, in verse 17 to 19, the man friends refused to give up when they couldn't get through the crowd. Instead of turning back, they found another way. So, my dear sisters, in the same way, the faith overcomes the obstacles. Genuine faith is persistent. And faith acts, not just believes. Helping others come through Jesus is a loving act of faith. Instead of healing the man's body immediately, Jesus addressed his greatest need, his relationship with God. Because physical healing is important. But forgiveness and spiritual restoration are even more important because they affect eternity. So our deepest need is God's forgiveness before anything else. And the religious leaders correctly understood that only God can forgive sins. And Jesus did not deny this. Instead, he demonstrated that he possessed the divine authority. The miracle was evidence that his claim to forgive sins was true. And Jesus is not merely a teacher or prophet. He has divine authority. And the man was healed instantly. He got up, carried his mat, and went home and praised God. So, my dear sisters, God's work transformed lives and leading people to worship and gratitude. And everyone witnessed the miracle and glorified God. God's work points people toward worship rather than merely amazement. My dear sisters, faith takes action. The friends didn't stop because of the obstacles. In the same way, don't give up when circumstances make following God difficult. Keep praying and trusting Him. Bring others to Jesus. The paralyzed man couldn't reach Jesus by himself. So, what they did, their friends. So, in the same way, we should pray for others. Encourage friends and families in their faith. Share the hope found in Christ. The first thing Jesus addressed was the man's sin. We often focus on physical or material needs, but reconciliation with God is foundational. Here we can learn about the Jesus' unique authority. We can come to him with the confidence, trusting in his power to forgive and restore. And God sees faith. Jesus responded to the faith of the man and his friends. So, my dear sisters, faith expressed through love and perseverance can have a powerful impact on others. And my dear sisters, we can learn about faith, forgiveness, and Jesus' authority, and compassion, and perseverance, and praise. And my dear sisters, let's read another Bible scripture from the book of John, chapter 1, verse 1 to 3. It is the opening of the Gospel of John and one of the most profound passages in the Bible. So here, in the beginning was the Word, and the Word was with God, and the Word was God. He was with God in the beginning. Through him all things were made. Without him nothing was made that has been made. So, John intentionally begins with the same words as Genesis chapter 1 verse 1. In the beginning, God created the heavens and the earth. So this points back to a creation and an emphasis that before anything existed, the word already existed. The word did not come into the existence at creation. He was already there. The word refers to Jesus Christ. The word became flesh and made his dwelling among us. So my dear sisters, here we can learn in John chapter 1 verse 14. In the Bible, God's word expresses his will and reveals his character. John presents Jesus as God's ultimate self-revelation and God made known to humanity. And my dear sisters, the word was in eternal relationship with God, the Father. The word is not the same person as the Father. There has always been loving fellowship within God. And this declares Jesus' full divinity. John is not saying Jesus is merely God-like or a lesser divine being. He is affirming that the word shares the very nature of God. And Jesus is fully God while being distant from the Father. And John repeats this truth to emphasize it. And Jesus did not begin at his birth in Bethlehem. He existed eternally before creation. And he is eternal, not a created thing. And my dear sisters, John removes any expectations by adding, without him nothing was made that has been made. If something was created, Jesus created it. And Jesus has authority over all creation because he is its creator. Jesus existed. He always existed, my dear sisters. And he had no beginning and no end. So we can trust him because he is not limited by time. And Jesus is God. And Jesus' divine nature, he possesses the same divine essence as the Father while remaining personally distinct. And Jesus is worthy of our worship, obedience and trust. Everything owes its existence to him. This means our lives have purpose because we were created intentionally. Since Jesus created us, he understands us and knows how we are meant to live. Calling Jesus the Word means he perfectly communicates who God is. If you want to know what God is like, we look at Jesus' life, his teachings and character. And reading the Gospels help us to know God nearly deeply. And everything depends on Christ. And creation itself exists through him. This reminds us that every part of life ultimately depends on God's sustaining power. We can rely on Christ in every circumstance because he is Lord over all creation. And Jesus existed before Christ. Before creation. And Jesus is God. He's distinct from the Father. And he is the creator of everything. And my dear sisters, Jesus not only as a great teacher or prophet, but as the eternal Son of God, he existed before the world began, shares the very nature of God and created everything that exists because he is both creator and savior. He deserves our complete trust, our complete worship and obedience. When we seek to understand God's character and his purpose for our life, we are invited to look to Jesus, who perfectly reveals Father. And let's read another Bible scripture from the book of John, chapter 1, verse 14. The Word became flesh and made his dwelling among us. We have seen his glory, the glory of the one and only Son, who came from the Father full of grace and truth. My dear sisters, the truth that Jesus, who is God, the Son, became fully human while remaining fully God. And my dear sisters, when John says the word become flesh, he means that Jesus took on human nature. He did not stop being God. Rather, he added humanity to his divine nature. Jesus born as a baby, and he grew physically and mentally and became hungry and thirsty, and he felt joy, sorrow and compassion. He felt experienced pain and death, yet he lived without sin. So my dear sisters, God understands our struggles because Jesus truly lived as a human. And my dear sisters, made his dwelling among us. It literally means pitched his tent. So God presence dwelt among his people in the tabernacle during Israel's journey through the wilderness. God desires to be near his people, not distant from them. And John is speaking as an eyewitness. The disciples saw Jesus' glory through his miracles, his teachings, and his perfect love, and his holiness, his death and resurrection, and his transfiguration. And Jesus revealed God's glory in both his power and his humble and sacrificial love. The glory of God is revealed most clearly in Jesus. So the glory of the one and only Son. This means Jesus has a unique relationship with the Father. He is not merely one child among many, but the eternal Son of God. Believers become God's children by adoption through faith, but Jesus is the Son by his eternal nature. And Jesus has a unique identity and authority as God's Son. And Jesus was sent by the Father with the purpose to reveal God, to teach the truth, to save humanity from sin, and to bring eternal life to those who believe. And Jesus' life was part of God's plan of salvation. There are two qualities perfectly describe Jesus. It's grace and truth. Grace is God's undeserved favor. Jesus showed grace by forgiving sinners and healing the sick and welcoming outcasts, giving his life for humanity. And Jesus always spoke and lived the truth. He revealed who God is, what sin is, the way of salvation, and how people should live. Jesus never compromised truth, but he always expressed with grace. So followers of Jesus are called to live with both grace and truth. We are called for it. We should show compassion without abandoning what is right. And my dear sisters, Jesus did not remain distant from humanity. He entered our world and shared in human life. When you face difficulties, remember that Jesus understands human suffering and walks with those who trust him. And Jesus reveals what God is like. If you want to know God's character, we look at Jesus, his love, his mercy, and justice and compassion and holiness show us the Father's heart. Study the life of Jesus in the gospel to grow in our understanding of God. And Jesus was not only gracious or only truthful, he is both. He is gracious, he is grace, and he is truth. So show kindness without ignoring truth, and stand for truth without being harsh or unloving, because he is both fully God and fully human. Jesus alone is able to reconcile us to God. Respond to him with faith, with worship and obedience and gratitude. And God's glory is seen in Christ, the greatest revelation of God's glory is not merely in creation or miraculous power, but in Jesus' life, death and resurrection. So look to Christ as the clearest picture of God's love and holiness. So my dear sisters, here we can learn God became human in Jesus and God's presence among his people. And Jesus reveals God's glory. Jesus is the unique Son of God. Grace and truth are perfectly united in Christ. God desires a relationship with humanity. He is the eternal Son of God, became truly human and lived among us. In Jesus, God drew near to humanity, revealing his glory through a life of perfect grace and truth. This verse assures us that Jesus understands our human experience, reveals the Father's character, and offers salvation through his life, through his death, and through his resurrection. It calls us to trust him, worship him, and reflect his grace and truth in our own life. So, my dear sisters, let's read another Bible scripture from the book of Hebrews, chapter 2, verse 9. But we do see Jesus, who was made lower than the angels for a little while, now crowned with glory and honor, because he suffered death, so that by the grace of God he might taste death for everyone. Here, although we do not yet see everything under humanity rules as God originally intended, we do see Jesus. He is the perfect example of God's plan for humanity and the one who fulfilled it. Even when life seems uncertain or broken, we can keep our eyes on Jesus, who has fulfilled God's promises, who had fulfilled God's purpose and resides with authority. Jesus, he is the eternal Son of God, but when he came to earth, he willingly took on human nature. Being made lower than the angels does not mean Jesus was less than God. It refers to his temporary humility during his earth life. He accepted the limitations of being human so he could live among us and accomplish our salvation. Jesus humbled himself by becoming human and obedient to death on a cross. And true greatness includes the humility, and Jesus willingly humbled himself to serve and save others. And after his death, Jesus was exalted by the Father. After his resurrection, he now regains in glory and honor because he completed his mission of redemption. This reminds us that suffering was not the end. God can bring glory. After suffering, Jesus' resurrection gives believers hope that suffering is not the final chapter, and Jesus' death was real. He willingly gave his life on the cross, and his suffering fulfilled God's plan to deal with sin and open the way for people to reconcile to God. His sacrifice was an act of perfect love and obedience. Our salvation came at a great cost, and Jesus willingly endured suffering out of love for us. And Jesus' sacrifice was an expression of the God's grace. And my dear sisters, grace means God's undeserved favor towards us. We cannot earn salvation through good work. It is a gift that made possible through Christ's sacrifice. And salvation is received by God's grace, not by our own merit. To taste death means Jesus fully experienced death. He died on behalf of humanity, taking upon himself the penalty for sin. This does not mean everyone is automatically saved regardless of faith. Rather, his sacrifice is sufficient for all, and those who trust in him receive it benefits. For God so loved the world that he gave his one and only Son, that whoever believes him shall not perish but have eternal life. My dear sisters, and my dear friends, and my dear Ignatius who are listening all over the world, Jesus' death makes salvation available to everyone who believes him, for everyone who only believes him. So my dear sisters, although he is God, Jesus willingly became human by serving others with humility rather than seeking status or recognition. And he understand the human suffering because he lived as a man and suffered, and he understand the human pain about temptation and hardship. So my dear sisters, bring your struggles to him in prayer, knowing he understands from experience, and God's grace is the foundation of salvation. Our relationship with God is based on his grace, demonstrated through Jesus' sacrifice. Life with gratitude, knowing your hope rests on God's grace rather than your own achievements. Although Jesus died, he rose again, and he is now crowned with honor and glory. So we believers can face death with hope because Christ has conquered it. So my dear sisters, when the circumstances are confusing or difficult, our focus should remain on Christ rather than on fear or uncertainty. So spend time in prayer and scripture, trusting Jesus to guide you through life challenges. And my dear sisters, he's real. He didn't just fake. He suffered a lot. He suffered his pain and Jesus' victory through recursion and exaltation. So hope for all who believe in Christ. And let's read another Bible scripture from the book of Psalms, chapter 19, verse 2. Before the mountains were born, all brought for the whole world, from everlasting to everlasting, you are God. So my dear sisters, here the mountains means it symbolizes the strength and the stability. They seem ancient and unchanging to us. Moses says that before even the oldest mountain existed, God already was. So God is older than creation itself, and nothing in the universe existed before him. God is the creator of everything. The earth, the heaven, the oceans, the stars, plants, animals and people all came into existence because God created them. In the beginning, God created the heavens and earth, where we can learn from Genesis chapter 1 verse 1. So everything belongs to God because he made it. We are part of his creation and depend on him. And my dear sisters, here we can see from everlasting to everlasting, which means has no beginning and no end, because God is eternal. He has always existed and always will. And Moses concludes by declaring that God alone is truly God. His power, his wisdom, his faithfulness and authority do not change with time, and people and kingdoms rise and fall, but God remains the same forever because he never changed. We can trust him. We should trust him. And my dear sisters, he is eternal, so there is no start or end. When life changes quickly, remember that God remains constant and faithful, and God is the creator. everything existed because of Him. Honor God as the Creator by caring for His creation and living according to His purpose. Our life are short compared to eternity, but God sees the whole picture. Trust God's timing even when you do not understand His plans. People change, circumstances can change, but God's character does not change. His love, His holiness, His justice, His mercy and faithfulness remain the same. So build your life on God's unchanging promises rather than on temporary circumstances. Life is meant to be lived with an eternal perspective. Since God is eternal and our lives are temporary, we are encouraged to focus on what has lasting value. Lasting love, loving God and loving others and living faithfully. So invest your time in things that have eternal significance, such as growing in faith, serving others and sharing God's love and God's eternal nature. My dear sisters, God existed before creation and will exist forever. He is the eternal creator who never changes. While our lives are brief, God's love, wisdom and faithfulness endure through every generation. This truth gives us confidence to trust Him in every season of life and encourages us to live with an eternal perspective, placing our hope in the One who is from everlasting to everlasting. And my dear sisters, let's read another Bible scripture from the book of Hebrews chapter 4 verse 15 to 16. For we do not have a high priest who is unable to empathize with our weakness, but we have one who has been tempted in every way just as we are, yet he did not sin. Let us then approach God's throne of grace with confidence, so that we may receive mercy and find grace to help us in our time of need. And my dear sisters, Jesus understand our struggles because He lived as like how we are living, means like a human life. Because of His sacrifice, we cannot come to God confidently for mercy and grace. So in the Old Testament, the high priest represent the people before God by offering sacrifices for their sins. Jesus is our perfect and eternal high priest. And unlike earthly priest, Jesus knows every human struggle and He lives forever and offered Himself as the perfect sacrifice for sin. And Jesus represents us before God perfectly and completely. And Jesus understands our weakness because He experienced life as a human. So He experienced hunger. In Matthew chapter 4 verse 2 we can learn. And He experienced weariness. And He experienced sorrow. And He experienced rejection and betrayal and physical suffering as well, right? So when we pray, we are speaking to someone who truly understands what it means to suffer. And Jesus understands your pain, your fear and disappointments and struggle. And Jesus faced the real temptation. Satan tempted Him in the wilderness. He faced pressure, opposition and opportunities to take easier paths than God's will. This does not mean Jesus experienced every specific temptation every person has ever faced, but He fully experienced the reality and intensity of temptation common to the human life. And Jesus understand what it feels like to be tempted. And this is what makes Jesus unique, yet He did not make the sin. Although He experienced temptation, He never gave on it, right? Because He became the perfect sacrifice for our sins. He qualified to save us. and he is the perfect example of holy living. And my dear sisters, mercy is God withholding the judgment we deserve because of our sins. Through Jesus, God forgives those who repent and trust in Him. And God is willing to forgive when we come to Him sincerely. Grace not only. And Jesus understands our struggles, my dear sisters. When you feel misunderstood, and remember that Jesus knows what you are going through and welcomes you in prayer. And Jesus was tempted but remained faithful. So when temptation comes, seek God help rather than giving in or becoming discouraged. Because of Jesus, we have direct access to God. So approach God honestly, knowing He hears and He cares for you. And God does not only forgive, He also gives strength to live faithfully. So depend on God's grace every day, especially in moments of weakness. And Jesus is our perfect high priest, and He is always interceding for those who belong to Him. Trust Him completely as your Savior and advocate before the Father. Because my dear sisters, Jesus is our great high priest. Jesus understands human weakness. And Jesus was tempted and He remained sinless. Believers can approach God with confidence, and God mercy forgives. God grace strengthen and sustain. And my dear sisters, when you face temptation or hardship, do you bring it to Jesus in prayer or not? So my dear sisters, in order to die, God put on physical flesh, and the death of Jesus was for all of us. So my dear sisters, thank you so much for joining, and thank you so much. And yes, as I said, we must have been amazed to have been privileged to hear Jesus preach and work, right? So thank you so much, my dear sisters, for joining and for showing your love and for showing your comments. And please pray for me and my family and for our Hyderabad church, and please continue your prayers. And sure, we need your love and we need your prayers, and we always love you, my dear sisters, and we always praying for you. And lots of love from India, and thank you so much, my dear sisters. It's a blessed day, and take your time to spend with God. And thank you so much once again, lots of love. And thank you, sisters, and who are listening from all over the world. It's a different places, a different times, but gather to learn, to study the Bible.
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Good morning, good afternoon, good evening, my Ignatius, my brothers and sisters. Greetings to you all in the name of our Lord and Savior Jesus Christ. This is Jack Williams reporting from Salter Head Urban Church of Christ, Ignite Radio, India. And we welcome you all for this wonderful Ignite Radio programs, and really appreciate all your love and really appreciate all your encouragement. My dear brothers, my dear sisters, yours great love and great encouragement is helping us a lot to improve our programs and to improve our, the lessons. And really, it is encouraging for us all. So my dear Ignatius, my dear brothers and sisters, what a wonderful day. What a wonderful day that God has given for us. God is helping us. God is speaking us. God is guiding us. But, are we able to listen to His voice? Are we able to get what actually God is saying? As a Christian brothers and Christian sisters, so, we are going to churches, and our family members are going to churches, and from generations, we call ourselves as a Christians, and we are having some certain set of rules, and, we are having our own communities, and we are helping each other. And how are we developing ourselves spiritually? If I go to the church on every Sunday, will that works? So will it leads to salvation? So what is my part? So some says like I've been living as a Christian for many years, but I found this struggle. I converted and I changed to God. God is not speaking to me. God is not able to speak to me. My dear Ignatius, my dear brothers and sisters, but God is speaking with us in a different ways. God is speaking with us in a powerful ways. In this modern age. So previously in our old age or in ancient age, so God is speaking through prophets, through kings and through prophets. Now in this modern age, He is talking with us through the Word of God, which is Holy Bible. So sometimes people may wonder, if there is a God, why hasn't He made Himself more clearly known? If there is a God, why has He spoken only through what many view as an antiquated book, the Bible? So, my dear Ignatius, my dear brothers and sisters, so, like, if you have the same questions, if you have the same things which are in your mind or which are in your heart, yes, today is a day. We're going to clear few things on God. So, like, many young children, I see, like, the young boys and girls, some boys and girls, they don't want to listen to God. They simply say, where is God? Why is not talking to me? Prove me that God exists. And some, now the kids are very brilliant, and their memory or their way of thinking, their way of living style is very different. So some says like, why hasn't He made Himself more clearly known? Why has He spoken only through the Bible? And I would contend that God has made Himself known. He has spoken in various ways. He has spoken quite loudly as well.
So, my dear Ignatius, my dear brothers and sisters, how does God speaks to us today? How does God is speaking to us today? So we need to think ourselves. We need to think ourselves. My dear Ignatius, my dear brothers and sisters, as the children of God, as a Christian, what God is really wants us, what really God wants us, and what are our duties, and what are our responsibilities. We need to think once. We need to self-examine once. So, my dear brothers, my dear brothers and sisters, so today, so we're going to study this very important question. Does God still speak today? Does God still speak today? Many people ask, if God is real, why can't I hear him? And why doesn't he speak from heaven? How can I know God's will? So the Bible teaches that God has never stopped speaking. The problem is not that God is silent. Often, people are too busy or unwilling to listen. So, my dear Ignatius, my dear brothers and sisters, so people are they are busy with their works, and they are busy with their lives, and they are busy with their own things. But so God is definitely willing to speak with us. Let's, there was a small story. So there was many years ago, there was a lighthouse standing on a very dangerous rocky coast. So every night, the lighthouse keeper faithfully lit the lamp to guide the ships safely to shore. So what happened, one stormy night, the ship driver or the captain ignored the lighthouse because he knew that I had lots of experience on this route, so I have been traveling this route for many years. I know the better route. So soon, what happened? The ship struck the rock and sank. Later, someone asked, why didn't the lighthouse warn the captain? So here, the answer is simple. The lighthouse never stopped shining. The lighthouse never stopped shining. The captain simply refused to look. Here, the lighthouse is lighting and it is shining, but what happened? The captain thought that he knew the better road and he simply refused to look. So, my dear Ignatius, my dear brothers and sisters, God is like that lighthouse. He continues to shine his truth every day, every day. He speaks through creation. He speaks through the Bible. He speaks through the Jesus Christ. He speaks through his faithful people. The question is, is God speaking? The question is not, is God speaking? The question is, are we listening? Are we listening? So, my dear Ignatius, my dear brothers and sisters, we need to analyze the situation once. Are we really listening to him? Are we really listening to the word of God? Are we really listening to the persons or the people, the faithful people whom they are talking and in the gospel meetings or in the Bible meetings or in the night meetings? So, in different ways through this Ignite radios and some other ways. So we are hearing the word of God. The question is, are we listening? Are we listening? So my dear Ignatius, my dear brothers and sisters, we need to self-examine once. We need to think once. God is speaking in many ways.
But are we willing to listen? So let's read the scripture reading, Psalm chapter 19. Let's read the scripture reading of this week of Psalm chapter 19. I'm reading from a New King James Version Bible. Please read along with me. Psalm chapter 19, from first verse to last verse, which has total 14 verses are there. So first verse to 14 verse. To the chief musician, a psalm of David. The heavens declare the glory of God, and the firmament shows his handwork. Day unto day utters speech, and night unto night reveals knowledge. There is no speech nor language where their voice is not heard. Their line has gone out through all the earth, and their words to the end of the world. In them he has set a tabernacle of the sun, which is like a bridegroom coming out of his chamber, and rejoice like a strong man to run its race. Its rising is from one end of heaven, and circuit to the other end, and there is nothing hidden from its heat. The law of the Lord is perfect, converting the soul. The testimony of the Lord is sure, making wise the simple. The statute of the Lord are right, rejoicing the heart. The commandment of the Lord is pure, enlightening the eyes. The fear of the Lord is clean, enduring forever. The judgment of the Lord are true and righteous altogether. More to be desired are they than gold? Yes, than much fine gold. Sweeter also than honey and the honeycomb. Moreover, by them your servant is warned, and in keeping them there is a great reward. Who can understand his errors? Cleanse me from secret faults. Keep back your servants also from presumptuous sins. Let them not have dominion over me, then I shall be blameless, and I shall be innocent of great transgression. Let the words of my mouth and the meditation of my heart be acceptable in your sight, O Lord, my strength and my redeemer. Here, my dignitas, my brothers and sisters, the Psalm of David begins by referring to the heavens and the skies as the proof of God's creative work. The first verse uses Hebrew terms similar to those found in the first verse of Genesis. The existence, structure, and the details of the nature shout the reality of a creator. So here the King David states his revelation continues both night and day. The point is not merely that nature looks impressive. The function of the universe also announces the incredible design of God. A vivid example of this is how earth is affected by the sun. The sun rises in full strength, traverses the sky, and sets at the opposite end of the horizon. The sun's warmth and rays touch everything on earth. As well as nature, God can be seen in the inspired word he gives mankind. God's revelation in scripture is perfect, trustworthy, right, pure, clean and true. It revives the soul, brings wisdom, creates joy in the heart. It gives enlightenment and endurance forever. So God's written revelation in scripture is more valuable than the finest gold and sweeter to the taste than honey. These are framed in poetic, repeated structure which echoes some of the book of Proverbs. God's servants find warning and great reward in his written revelation. So David concludes this psalm with prayer. He asks for deliverance from the grasp of presumption sin, meaning the kind of arrogant actions that invite harsh consequences. He asks God to accept his speech and the meditation of his heart. David not only wants to obey, he seeks to please him in words and thoughts, as well as David addresses God as Lord, Rock and Redeemer.
And the final verse has served as a model not only by prayer but also for songs of praise for much of Christian history. So my dear Ignatius, my dear brothers and sisters, so when it comes to God, you know, the Old Testament and New Testament, this chapter beautifully teaches that God reveals himself through creation and through his word. So after reading briefly, David tells us that the heaven declares God's glory, nature speaks without words, God's law is perfect, God's word gives wisdom, God's commands bring joy, God's truth changes lives. God's law is perfect. So my dear Ignatius, my dear brothers and sisters, so here we're gonna see few things that how God is speaking with us, so we can learn we're gonna learn a few more examples and see. So my dear readers, my dear brothers and sisters, so one, how God speaks through creations. How God is speaking to us. First thing, God speaks through his creation. Right? So as we see Psalm chapter 19 verse 1 to 4 we have seen. And let's read Romans chapter 1. Romans chapter 1 verse 19 and 20. Romans chapter 1 verse 19 and 20. Because what may be known of God is manifest in them, for God has shown it to them. For since the creation of the world, his invisible attributes are clearly seen, being understood by the things that they are made, even his eternal power and Godhead, so they are without excuse. So my dear Ignatius, here according to the previous verse, 19th verse, those who are unrighteous before God do not want to know about him. So they try to suppress the truth about God. So to some extent, this is true of all human beings. Since we all sin, Romans chapter 3 verse 3, for all have sinned and fall short of the glory of God. So Paul has shown that God has plainly shown that what is knowable about him to everyone. How has he has done that? This verse answers that it is obvious from what he has made. Specifically, Paul asserts that human beings can easily know at least something about God by looking at creation. We should look at what is visible around us in nature, what God has made, and arrive at some obvious conclusions. What about what is not visible? Adding one and one together, we should understand from nature of that God has eternal power and divine nature. So David said something similarly in verse 1 to 6 of Psalm chapter 19. After all, you know, the Paul seems to be saying, what kind of power would it take to make the world and all that is in it? Such a feat would require eternal power or endless and inexhaustible power. Such a creator must also be divine and not merely human. He must be God. In other words, human beings should look at the creation and decide there must be God who made it, and a God must answer to on some level. So my dear brothers and sisters,
especially in our era, some might argue that reaching such a conclusion by looking at nature is not given. After all, that prevailing alternative theories about the origin of universe may lead someone to decide that just the opposite is true. There is no God. God does not accept that argument. This passage is especially important when viewed in contrast with Jesus' comments in Matthew chapter 7 to 8. God gives every single person enough knowledge that they should seek Him. Those who respond by seeking, God will always find Him. If human beings do not work out the basic nature of God from what is seen in creation and seek Him from there, they are simply without excuse. They are willfully ignoring the obvious God instincts that He has made it plain to human reasoning, and that to decide otherwise it is to suppress the truth that we know by nature. So my dear ignorantes, my dear brothers and sisters. And if you see Genesis chapter 1:1, we can see the God's creation. So my dear brothers, my dear sisters, when we look at the sunrise, when we look at the stars, when we look at the mountains, when we look at the oceans, when we look at the flowers, when we look at the birds, the human body, we see evidence of God's power and wisdom. So my dear brothers and sisters, creation cannot save us, but it points us towards the Creator. Nature continually declares there is a Creator. Imagine finding a beautiful wristwatch lying on the ground. Would you believe it made itself?

God reveals His glory and His handiwork. He reveals His eternal power and divine nature. So, here we need to learn. Through the intelligent design of the universe, God says, I exist. So, how well do we listen to Him? How well do we listen? Do we take time to consider that the wonders of creation? So that's why, Psalm took time to contemplate them. Psalm chapter 8 verse 3 and Psalm chapter 104 verse 24 and 25 and Psalm chapter 139 verse 14. So my dear brothers and sisters, the intelligent design of the universe prompted even a prominent atheist to become a deist. If you open our eyes, the world around us, we will say, I believe. Through His creation, we can know that God exists. But what does the Supreme Being desire of us? What does He want us to know or do? Or for what He created the creation? So when He created the first man, the first human, Adam, his thinking was different. His thinking was different. But when Adam and Eve

both are manipulated by Satan, yet realize that we are made by the Creator. God has created us. So some says, you know, the Big Bang Theory and stuff, and, you know, the evolution stars and stuff. But finally, it all leads to the Creator. It all leads to the Creator who creates this world. So married ignorators, married brothers and sisters. So God is saying us, or God is, through this creation, He wants us to learn, and He wants us to know that God exists, and we need to be very, very careful. So, my dignitas, my brothers and sisters, God is willing to talk with us. Are we listening? And second thing, my dignitas, my brothers and sisters, second thing, God speaks through His word. Firstly, what we have seen, God has spoken through the creation. Second thing, God has speaks through His word. Romans chapter 10, verse 17. So then faith comes by hearing, and hearing by the word of God. So this is the famous verse built on Paul's quote of Isaiah in the previous verse. There Isaiah asked the Lord, who has believed what he has heard from us? Isaiah chapter 53, verse 1. And who has believed our report, and to whom the arm of the Lord been revealed? So Paul was showing that a refusal to believe what God says amount to disobedience, that God to scripture, is the root problem when people hear the gospel and do not

through hearing, and what the Lord says through the word of Christ. Paul seems to be referring to his prior chain of steps, which must occur to bring a person to the point of calling on the Lord. So here, Christ sends out his representatives to preach the gospel. Those who hear it have the opportunity to believe it. Those who believe call on Christ, and who call on the name of the Christ will be saved. So my dear brothers, my dear brothers and sisters, so here God speaks through the scriptures. So whoever believes the word of God can be saved. And second thing, Psalm chapter 119 verse 105. Psalms chapter 119 verse 105. I'm reading from New King James Version Bible. Depart from me, you evildoers, for I will keep the commandments of my God. I will keep the commandments of my God. So my dear readers, my dear brothers and sisters, and if you see the 105 verse, your word is lamp to my feet, your word is lamp to my feet and a light to my path. So here, my dear dignitas, my dear brothers and sisters, we need to observe, we need to think. So the word of God is light. The word of God is light. So if you are walking in the darkness, if you are walking in the darkness, you know, God is saying that the word of God is with you. So you keep the word in your heart. And if you see 2 Timothy chapter 3 verse 16 and 17. 2 Timothy chapter 3 verse 16 and 17. All scripture is given by inspiration of God and is profitable for doctrine, for the reproof of correction, for instruction in righteousness, that the man of God may be complete, thoroughly equipped by every good work. Every good work. So my dear readers, my dear brothers and sisters, after nothing the importance of the sacred writings for wisdom for salvation, in the previous verse, Paul makes one of the most important and frequently quoted statement in the entire Bible. All scripture is breathed out by God. The all scripture in this case most specifically referred to the Old Testament, since the full New Testaments did not yet exist. At the time Paul wrote these words, books such as the Gospel of John and Revelation had not yet been written. So, my dear readers, my dear brothers and sisters, God is speaking through the word. So here, if you see Joshua chapter 1 verse 8, God's primary way of speaking today is through the Bible. The Bible teaches who God is. The Bible teaches what sin is. The Bible teaches how to be saved. The Bible teaches how to live. The Bible teaches the love others. The Bible teaches how to prepare for eternity. Many people want God to speak audibly with their Bible remains closed. So my dear brothers, my dear sisters, if we neglect scriptures, we miss God's revealed message. If we neglect the scriptures, we might not know what we are missing. So let's say, for example, imagine buying a new machine. Instead of reading the instruction manual, and you guess how it works, soon it breaks. So the Bible is our instruction manual for life. God gave it because He loves us.
That's why it says 119 verse 105. Your word is lamp to my feet and light to my path. So here, my dear friends, my brothers and sisters, every day, read God's word. Every 15 minutes, daily, can strengthen your faith. Ask, what is God teaching me? What should I obey today? What promise can I trust? So God will definitely lead in that path. God will definitely lead in His path, and God will miraculously will do His works through you. Amen. Amen, my dear Ignatius, my dear brothers and sisters. God is teaching us. God is asking us to obey them. God is asking us to obey His words. We need to be stay faithful, and we need to be understand. So what we are doing, and finally, how God speaks. So far we have seen God speaks to the creation, and God's speaking with us through His word. And now, one more thing: how God is speaking with us. God speaks through His Son. Hebrews chapter 1 verse 1 to 3. God, who at various times and in various ways spoke in the time past to the fathers by the prophets, has in these last days spoken to us by His Son, whom He has appointed heir of all things, through whom also He made the worlds, and being brightness of His glory, and the express image of His person, and upholding all things by the word of His power, and when He had by Himself purged our sins, and sat down at the right hand of the majesty on high. So the book of Hebrews intended the solidify Jewish believers' trust in Jesus Christ, as they all need salvation. At the same time, the book provides several stern warnings about the consequences of rejecting Jesus. The first chapter of Hebrews begins by pointing out that God does in fact speak to His people in the past. This was through various prophets. Now, however, that message is primarily through Jesus Christ. So, initially, He was talking with our prophets to His people. But where God had spoken through the prophets of the Old Testament, He now speaks through the person of Jesus Christ. These are not contradictory messages. Jesus is the Messiah of whom those prophets spoke. Since this is a message from God, it stands to reason that those who love God ought to listen, knowing that Jesus is message from God and is the ultimate truth sets that the table for this letter, many warnings against rejecting the gospel. And in the end of verse 2, also introduce an idea which is fundamental to the Christian faith. Jesus Christ is God. The first four verses of this book establish that Jesus is not some created being or a higher form of angel. According to verse 3, Jesus is the exact imprint of the nature of God. This is the consistent teaching of the Bible, the Christ in both fully God and fully man. So, my dear Ignatius, my dear brothers and sisters, so He is fully God and He is fully man. The words of His verse echo the Gospel of John, which notes that all the things are made through Christ, and without Christ was not anything made that was made. This established that Jesus is in fact the part of the uncreated and eternal God. All things which we have made were made by God, the only thing not made in this eternal Creator. So my dear Ignatius, my dear brothers and sisters, so in these last days He is speaking through Jesus Christ.
through Jesus Christ. And if you see John chapter 1 verse 14, John, chapter 1, verse 14. And the Word became flesh and dwelt among us, and we held His glory, the glory as of the only begotten of the Father, full of grace and truth. Full of grace and truth. So my greatest, my brothers and sisters, a critical facet of the gospel is the fact that Jesus was truly, truly, fully physical human. The first 18 verses of John's gospel not only introduce Jesus, they also counter false spiritual beliefs. One of these errors is the idea that Jesus was only a mirage of an illusion. This is not true. Christ was 100% authentic human being. John makes this explicitly clear using the name of the Word, while saying very directly that He became flesh, living among human beings. This means Jesus was not an hologram or a ghost disguised as a person. He was a real, living, breathing person. As a result, He could claim to have experienced everything as we do as mortal people. So that's why the Greek word used here is skino, which suggests the tabernacle of the Old Testament. The tabernacle was a temporary structure symbolic of God dwelling with His people, while at the same time a literal physical place

Jesus is with us and among us in human form, as much as God was among his people in the tabernacle. So also appearing here is a critical term found in John 1:8 and John 3:16. This is the source of the phrase one and only, or only begotten, and it means that Jesus is of the exact same stuff as God. So, my dear Ignatius, my dear brothers and sisters, so he is a fully human and he is a fully God. So, Jesus is God's clearest revelation. If someone asks, what is God like? Look at Jesus. So, Jesus showed God's love. Jesus showed God's mercy. Jesus showed God's holiness. Jesus showed God's forgiveness. And he showed the God's justice. Everything just did reveal the Father's heart. Suppose you want to know a famous author. Instead of hearing rumors, you read his autobiography. So Jesus is God's living revelation. When we study Jesus, we understand the Father. So that's why John chapter 14 verse 19 says, anyone who has seen me has seen the Father. Has seen the Father. So, my dear readers, my dear brothers and sisters, so we need to self-examine. Am I following Jesus? Do I obey his teachings? Do I love others as Jesus loved? So we need to self-examine once. So my dear Ignatius, my dear brothers and sisters, so finally I would like to say, God is speaking through his people as well. So we have seen that God has spoken through the creation, God has spoken through the word of God, God has spoken through Jesus Christ. And one more thing, how God speaks through his people, God speaks to his people is through his people. So Matthew chapter 20 verse 19 and 20. Matthew chapter 28 verse 19 and 20. It says here, I'm reading from New King James Version Bible. Go therefore and make disciples of all the nations, baptizing them in the name of the Father and of the Son and of the Holy Spirit. Teach them to observe all things that I have commanded you. And lo, I am with you always, even to the end of the ages. Amen. So, my dear Ignatius, my dear brothers and sisters, and if you see 1 Peter chapter 2 verse 9 and Acts chapter verse 1 and 18, God also speaks through faithful believers. Christians become living testimonies. When people see kindness, forgiveness, honesty, generosity, love, they see Christ reflected in his people. Let's say, for example, a man refused to read the Bible, but he watched his Christian neighbor for years. Eventually, he said, I saw Jesus in your life. That testimony led him to faith. Sometimes our lives preach louder than our words. So, my dear readers, my dear brothers and sisters. So, Matthew chapter 5 verse 16 says, let your light shine before others, that they see me, your good deeds, and glorify your fathers in heaven. So, my dear readers, my dear brothers and sisters, we need to self-examine once. If someone watched my life for 1 week, and would they see Jesus? Would they see Jesus? Am I speaking words that encouraging others? Am I living consistently with God's truth? We need to self-examine. We need to self-examine. So, my dear Ignatius, my dear brothers and sisters. So, finally, I would like to say this. Like, spend time with God daily. Read the Bible, pray, and reflect the God's truth. Listen before making decisions. Seek biblical wisdom before making important choice. Appreciate God's creation. Thank him for his work in nature and let it remind of you his greatness. Follow Jesus closely. Study his life and imitate his character. And finally, be a witness. Live and speak in the ways that points others to Christ. So finally, my dear Ignatius, God has not stopped speaking. He speaks through creation, showing his power and power.

Let the wicked forsake their ways, and the unrighteous their thoughts. Let them turn to the Lord, and He will have mercy on them, and turn to our God, for He will freely pardon. So, my dear brothers and sisters, may we be people who not only hear God's voice, but also obey it. So thank you so much, my dear Ignatius, my dear brothers and sisters. And I really appreciate for all your hearts and comments. And may God bless each one of you. And please kindly remember me and my family and our congregation in your prayers. So let's have a small word of prayer. Our Father in Heaven, thank you so much for giving this wonderful opportunity to share the word of God through this Ignatius broadcast. We thank you, Father. We thank you because you are not silent God. You reveal yourself through the beauty of creation, through your holy word, through your Son Jesus Christ, and through the lives of your faithful people. 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Make our lives is a testimony of your love, so that the others may come to know you through our words and actions. Strengthen us to trust you in every season, to seek you daily and walk in your truth. May your Holy Spirit guide us, transform us, and help us become faithful witness of Christ wherever we go. We ask all these things in the precious and powerful name of our Lord and Savior, Jesus Christ. Amen. Thank you, my dear Ignatius, my dear brothers and sisters. Until see you next week. Amen.

Amen. Good morning, good afternoon, and good evening, my dear igniters. Welcome to Ignite India. And this is Sister Deepthi reporting from Hyderabad, India. And my dear igniters, thank you so much for your time, and thank you for taking the time for the word of God, and thank you so much for your love and prayers, and thank you so much for brothers and sisters who have joined here today. And thank you, Brother David from Ongole, the 180 with the Brother David. Thank you so much for sharing the word of God here, and the words of life with the Brother Hannibal from Sri Lanka, and rooted in word with the Brother Joseph, and guiding light with the Brother David, and Bible study with Brother Ravi, and the brave heart with Brother Ranga, and back to the basics with Brother Paul and Brother Ravi, and ladies lift class with Sister Deepthi, and united in truth with Brother Jack. And today, my dear igniters, we had listened to this wonderful and inspiring and spiritual growth sermons today, and thank you so much each and everyone for showing your love, and thank you so much to Brother David. And Brother David has mentioned here, good morning, Brother Thunderkick and COC Soya elders. And he also given one heart. And thank you so much, Brother David, for that. And we have Sister TL. Thank you so much, Sister TL, for your love. And we have Brother Ratnam. Thank you so much, Brother Ratnam. And we have Brother Carlos. Thank you so much, Brother Carlos. And my dear igniters who are listening from all over the world, this is not an end. So you're going to tune again to Ignite Radio, and you're going to continue to listen the word of God. Until stay tuned to Ignite Radio, and you can listen to the word of God 24/7 at any time, at any place. So my dear igniters, take this opportunity and share this to each and everyone, and share this link to everybody, and let's try to share the word of God, and let's try to save the souls. So my dear igniters, I hope you are having a blessed day. So we are very happy to see you, all of you, and who are listening. 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And we are so happy to meet you again. And my dear igniters, today we listen very inspiring sermons. 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And my dear igniters, today we listen very inspiring sermons. 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And my dear igniters, here you can see the Ignite the Mission Weekend in the top of your tab in your brown color box. 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This is Sister Deepthi reporting from Hyderabad, India, and we all need your prayers. Thank you for your prayers, and please continue your prayers, and we always love you, and we always praying for you, igniters. 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So this is the blessed time, my dear sisters, my dear brothers, and my dear igniters. Click on that Ignite the Mission Weekend, and you're gonna listen and to the word of God. Amen.

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1: All right, everybody. Good morning, good afternoon, and good evening to all of you Igniters, regardless of wherever you are. Around the world, we are blessed that each one of you has stayed connected here to Ignite Radio. Thunderkirk reporting live here. And welcome to the West Coast Igniters. Yes, halfway around the world. And boy, I tell you, looking in to see how... our good friends and brothers and sisters were enjoying Ignite India. And boy, I tell you. Shout out to Brother Jack, doing a terrific job there. And amen to that. Amen to that. Also, shout out to Sister Deepthi as well. Two great co-anchors that are there, and really, really excited in regards to that. So, amen to that. Amen to that. Good to have all of you here with us, Igniters, as we get ready as to put to bed the beautiful country of India, and actually pretty much all of those that are on the Asian region, as they got a... In about, what is it, about 7-8 hours from now, Igniters, they got to get up and get ready for church. So, amen to that, Igniters. Amen to that. The Yes, Lord's Day. Mm. Thank you, guys. Appreciate that very much. All right, let me get my... my ears on here, and there we go. All right. So yes, Lord's Day, that's going to be taking place in Asia, and we'll be there, Igniters. We will be there for sure, Igniters. Coming up here, Igniters, in about what is that? Just over nine hours from now, Igniters. We will be broadcasting services in the Asian region, because it will be Lord's Day morning. We'll kick it off with our brethren from the beautiful city of Hong Kong, Igniters, with our good friend Brother Sammy Wu, and then from there, Igniters, we will then head over to the islands of the Philippines, Igniters, for about 4 hours of programming from there. Before Igniters, we will return back to our good friend, Brother Jack Williams, Igniters, and we will have his Lord's Day sermon from Hyderabad. So get excited, Igniters. We got some good programming coming up this evening, and that will allow for us to transition Igniters over to this side of the world, where we will have about 13 plus hours of Lord's Day programming here on Ignite Radio. So something to get excited about that. Amen. But we got some good programming coming up this morning, Igniters. That's going to be for sure. Coming up here, Igniters, in about less than 10 minutes from now, we're going to kick it off with In God We Trust with our good friend, Brother Bill Dayton, here on Ignite Radio. So we'll get that actually situated here. And then Igniters, our usual format, we'll have two in the morning, and then we'll have two in the afternoon, including we are scheduled to have our good friend Brother Wayne Collins. We'll check to see how the weather is like there, and see what we can do in order to get through. So yeah, we got some good things going on. We got some good things going on. So definitely is stick around, Igniters. And yeah, don't touch that dial whatsoever at all. Don't touch that dial at all. And amen to that. All right. Let's go ahead and to find out, Igniters, who's out there today as we kick off our wonderful, wonderful programming here on Ignite Radio. And first and foremost, Igniters, like to give a shout out, hailing all the way over from Seattle, Washington, already sending over three hearts already. And that is none other than Sister TL from Seattle, Washington is with us here. And amen to that. Amen to that. We appreciate the hearts there. And definitely appreciate that very much. Amen, amen, and amen to that. As Sister TL wrote in here, Maganda Bumaga, Brother Kirk, kumusta? Yes, Sister, good morning to you as well. Yes, amen to that, amen to that. Yeah, I'm doing okay, I'm doing okay. Doing okay. You know, any time that you get to wake up in the morning and see another day, it is a wonderful, wonderful day. That's all that I can say. It is a wonderful, wonderful day. And we're glad, actually. I think all of us are glad to be here. So, amen. We're glad that you're here as well to see another blessed day. And amen to that. Amen to that. As Sister TL sent over two more hearts. And we appreciate that. Thank you. Maraming salamat. Amen to that. Also joining us, Igniters, well, he just popped in, Igniters. Let me give a big shout out to our good friend, good brother, hailing all the way over, Igniters, from Nellore, India, Igniters. Wandanamalu goes to our good friend, good brother, Brother Renga is with us here on Ignite Radio. So Wandanamalu goes to you, Brother Renga. Glad to have you here with us. Good evening. God bless. Brother Renga says, greetings, Kirk, sir. Yes, greetings to you. Greetings to you. And amen to that. Brother Renga has a segment here on Ignite Radio, part of Ignite India. And that segment is called The Braveheart. And amen to that. Amen to that. So good to be able to have you listening in. Before he gets ready to go get some rest, and amen to that. So good to have you. Brother Renga, one of our good speakers here on Ignite Radio. Praise the Lord for that. Igniters, like to give a shout out also hailing from the great state of Arkansas. Buenos dias goes to our good friend, good brother. Brother Carlos is with us here on Ignite Radio. So good morning to you, Brother Carlos. And Mostas, hope that you are doing very, very well on this wonderful Saturday morning. Good to have you with us here on Ignite Radio. Amen to that. Good to have you as well. Good to have some of you that are listening elsewhere, regardless of wherever you are around the world. Hey, we are blessed that each one of you has stayed connected here to Ignite Radio. All right, we got one song, Igniters, we're going to get into, Igniters, and then coming up next, Igniters, is going to be In God We Trust with our good friend, Brother Bill Dayton, all the way from Bowling Green, Igniters. So stay tuned, Igniters, stay tuned. We're just cranking things up. Amen to that, Igniters. Amen to that. This is Thunderkirk reporting live here. Hope all of you are having yourself a good morning, a good afternoon, a good evening to all of you. Regardless of wherever you are around the world, we're blessed that each one of you has stayed connected here to Ignite Radio. All right. Let's get going, Igniters. Let's get going. Kick it off with a What do we got? What do we got as a simple song? Oh, you know what? Yeah, let's get this one in. It is Well With My Soul by the Brigham Young University a cappella group here on Ignite Radio.

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0: All right, everybody. Good morning, good afternoon, and good evening to all of you igniters. Regardless of wherever you are around the world, we're blessed each one of you has stayed connected here to Ignite Radio. Thunderkirk reporting live here, and good to have each one of you here with us here on Ignite Radio. As we kick off, igniters, yes, we're going to kick off our wonderful programming here on Ignite Radio with none other than our good friend, Brother Bill Dayton, all the way over from Bowling Green, Kentucky in the USA. Yes, Igniters, in God we trust with our good friend, Brother Bill. And what a good series Brother Bill has been up to, Igniters. And we are excited, actually, in regards to this series. And amen, amen, and amen to that. Wow. The one thing Sister Deepsea said was, "Is like your soul is still gonna be impacted by the studies and everything." And she's absolutely right. Boy, oh boy, I tell you, listening to Brother Bill, you will definitely learn something. And amen to that. Amen to that. All right. Let's go ahead and find out who's out there, Igniters. We already know that Brother Ranga is with us from Nellore, India. Well, joining our brethren from India is none other than our good friend, good brother, Igniters, from the program The 180. Give it up for none other than our good friend, Brother David, is with us here on Ignite Radio. So, Wananamalu, good evening to you, Brother David. Always a pleasure to have a couple of our brethren from India that are still up and listening. And amen to that. Amen to that. So, good to be able to have you, Brother David, as Brother David sent over a couple of hearts. And we appreciate that very, very much. Amen to that. Amen to that. Brother Carlos has sent over a heart, and amen to that. Good to have Brother Carlos still with us here on Ignite Radio as well. Sister TL from Seattle sent over 1, 2, 3, 4 hearts for Brother Bill. So amen to that. Amen to that. So away we be able to go, Igniters, away we be able to go, and good to have those that are elsewhere listening in from around the world, Igniters. And I tell you, I get excited about to have the all these people from around the world. And a lot of people will go, well, what do you mean from around the world? And I'm going to tell you, Igniters, really from around the world. And that's really what I mean. You know, if you were listening to Brother Jack, we posted up our 30-day penetration, and just to let you know, Igniters, how wonderful that it is to see people from other countries to tune in. I'll give you a little insight, Igniters. I'll give you a little insight. I mean, when we look at the top 10 places that people are tuning into, the top 10 countries, Igniters, think about this. United States, Canada, India, Denmark, Philippines, Nigeria, Hong Kong, Indonesia, South Africa, Singapore. I mean, those Igniters are they're scattered. They're scattered. And praise the Lord, actually, is it's for that, Igniters. And then we got some of the other great countries that our people are turning into, like Papua New Guinea, Sri Lanka, Germany, Kenya, Haiti, Folks, we got people here in Russia that are listening in. United Kingdom, Japan, Nepal, even in Poland, Saudi Arabia. I'm going to tell you, Igniters, I get excited about that. And that's just to name a few. So we hope, Igniters, that you will continue to be able to share Ignite Radio. Because we got people from all over the world listening in. And praise the Lord for that. To God be the glory, and may the Lord bless each one of you. So, Brother Bill, your segment coming up, it's going worldwide, brother. It's going worldwide. And amen to that. Amen to that. The good news, what do we say? The gospel is for all. And that is something excited to get really fired up about. All right. Brother Bill, I think we're set. I honestly think, Brother Bill, that we are set and ready. So without further ado, Igniters, let's go ahead and to flip this message over to Brother Bill. Let's see what Brother Bill is up to today as we take the message to the people here on Ignite Radio. Brother Bill, microphone is yours. What is the dear Lord wanting for us today to learn? Brother Bill, please go right on ahead. We got you.
1: Good morning. Good evening. Good afternoon, Igniters. It's Bill Dayton coming to you from the great state of Kentucky. Our program is entitled, In God We Trust. And once again, we're always so thankful, so privileged and honored to be able to spread God's word into all the world. Thankful for Brother Kirk and everyone who works diligently for Ignite Radio to get God's word out to those who are believers, to those who need to be believers, to hear the truth and to make decisions based on what the Bible says. We have been in the book of John, the Gospel of John, and we know that the reason why John wrote was in John 21, verse 30 and 31. John 20, excuse me, 30 and 31. Where John says, "And truly Jesus did many other signs in the presence of his disciples, which are not written in this book. But these are written that you may believe that Jesus is the Christ, the Son of God, and that by believing you may have life in his name." I've mentioned before, Igniters, about 100 times you will find the word believe or belief in the Gospel of John. So it's very obvious what John was trying to get across. But

As we got into chapter 7 last week, we saw that even though this gospel was given to create faith in Christ, there were many who did not have it, those of his own nation in John 1, even among his disciples. And for a time, even his own brothers didn't believe. They eventually came to believe in Jesus. Acts 1:14 says so. But we had tried to answer the question why his brothers didn't believe him. Surely they saw the miracles and you know, did they not know him as well anymore? So there were reasons why they didn't believe and then reasons why they came to believe. And, you know, it's conjecture really about why they did not believe. It could have been envy. It could have been preconceptions, which gives us a warning for today that we cannot let envy get in the way of truth. We cannot let preconceived notions, you know, obscure a clear evaluation of the truth. You know, we've got to re-examine our cherished beliefs, always staying in the Word, rejecting a view or teaching simply because we have never heard it before. So truth requires a willingness to hear and has nothing to fear from investigation like those in Berea, Acts 17, verse 11. So they did come to believe, all right? The reason for their faith, why they eventually became disciples, they were with the apostles after the ascension. And James, the Lord's brother, became a very key figure in the church at Jerusalem. James and Judas wrote their own letters. So what changed them? The only thing that I can ever come up with is the resurrection of Jesus from the dead. He appeared to James. He appeared to others, 500 at one time. The significance of Jesus' resurrection. Well, miracles can be faked. Rising from the dead surely cannot. So Jesus rising from the grave just shattered any blinders of envy or preconceptions. And that's a blessing for us today. You know, when we look at the gospel story of Jesus, a man born of a virgin, a man who was the Son of God, a man who walked on water and calmed the seas, fed thousands with 5 loaves and 2 fish, healed the sick and lame, gave sight to the blind, raised the dead, he himself being raised from the dead. You know, when you think of that, there is a good reason to believe the incredible story. That is the conversion of those like his brothers, who at first didn't believe, for whatever reason, we don't really know. But they came to believe. The conversion of his brothers and others who first doubted should truly strengthen our faith in Jesus. So the unbelief of Jesus' brothers can serve as a warning or it can serve as a blessing. So Jude 20 and 21 says, "But you, beloved, building yourselves up on your own most holy faith, praying in the Holy Spirit, keep yourselves in the love of God, looking for the mercy of our Lord and Savior Jesus Christ unto eternal life." And then we dealt with one verse in John 7, verse 17, where I call this section, "The proof is in the pudding." Again, evidence for Jesus is seen over and over again as the Son of God. You've got the testimony of John the Baptizer. You've got the works and the miracles he did. The testimony of God himself, the Old Testament scriptures, and of course, his resurrection from the dead that many eyewitnesses saw. And also, he offers another proof that he's from God. It came at a time where many were questioning who he was. And if you're willing to do God's will, you will know his doctrine, his teaching is from God. And the facts are seen over and over again. We've got to be willing to do the Father's will. There must be a willing heart, a good, noble heart, it's called in Luke 8:15, a willing heart to hear and examine carefully as believed.

to experience peace. As a result of our justification in Jesus and the prayers of faithful Christians, the fruit of the Spirit that we read about in Galatians 5. So such peace, when experienced, it confirms Jesus' teaching as being from God. And all of that does, not only gives us peace, but it calms the heart. You know, Jesus offered assurance to his disciples. And as we do the Father's will, as taught by Christ, we are as well going to experience such assurance. As when we love the brethren indeed in truth, and expressed by Paul in 2 Timothy 1:12. So this assurance, when experienced, confirms Jesus' doctrine as being from God. But there's a caution. When there is no peace or assurance, it is not evidence that Jesus' doctrine is not from God. We may have not done the Father's will yet. We may not have done the Father's will from the heart. So our faith may be weak. Our faith may become hardened by the deceitfulness of sin that the Hebrew writer talks about. So where there is peace and assurance, we should not trust in that evidence alone. Why? Because many believe they are saved because of their feelings. Remember that, Igniters? They may make something up as the ultimate proof of salvation. But here's the problem. The heart can be deceived. It is not in man to direct his footsteps. Jeremiah 10:23. And of course, the Proverbs 16:25, where it says, there are ways that seem right to man, but they lead to death. We must always, Igniters, always, and I hope you have your Bibles open to the Gospel of John, we must always be open to the Word of God. You know, let the Word of God produce the feelings. Don't let one's feelings reject the Word of God. So the proof is in the pudding. It's proof. Proof that can further confirm a faith based upon objective evidence, not subjective, and proof that if lacking should be a sign of our faith needs. And it's a diligent faith willing to do the will of God that produces full assurance. Hebrews 6:11 says, as we desire that each one of you show the same diligence to the full assurance of hope until the end. So Igniters, we left last time with the question, are you willing to do the Father's will from the heart? The blessings of peace and assurance and confirmation that Jesus is teaching is truly from God awaits those who do his will. And then we come to chapter 7. We're going to be looking at chapter 7, verses 19 through 24. John chapter 7, 19 through 24. Jesus says, did not Moses give you the law? That none of you keeps the law. Why do you seek to kill me? The people answered and said, you have a demon who is seeking to kill you. Jesus answered and said to them, I did one work and you all marveled. Moses therefore gave you circumcision, not that it is from Moses, but from the fathers, and you circumcise a man on the Sabbath. If a man receives circumcision on the Sabbath, so that the law of Moses should not be broken, are you angry with me because I made a man completely well on the Sabbath? Do not judge according to appearance, but judge with righteous judgment. Keep that last verse in mind, Igniters, because we're going to look at that a little bit. So, as we kind of look into this, dive a little deeper into this section, rather than listening to Jesus and considering how his divine knowledge is able to know their hearts and their thoughts, they simply deflect what Jesus said. They tell Jesus that he's crazy. He's paranoid. To say that someone had a demon was the way to say that you did not take the person seriously. Now we

We are reminded why they're trying to kill him. All the way back in John chapter 5, verse 16, when Jesus healed an invalid at the pool of the Sabbath, Jesus reminds them of this verse, in this verse 21. He says, I did one work, and you all marveled at it. So it seems to be referencing the Sabbath miracle that he did in Jerusalem the last time he was there. So Jesus will try again to break through their dark, stubborn hearts. Moses gave the command for circumcision. And it's interesting, Jesus reminds them that the circumcision law came before Moses. But the law of Moses commanded that boys be circumcised on the eighth day, as Jesus was. What were they supposed to do if the eighth day fell on the Sabbath? But they would circumcise on the Sabbath day, and it was not considered the breaking of the Sabbath law. They circumcised so that the law would not be broken. So how can they be angry with Jesus for healing on the Sabbath? If circumcision perfected the body in keeping the law, then healing the whole body also perfects one from keeping the law. Obviously, the Sabbath was not to prevent people from doing the will of God. And here we come to verse 24. It gives us the conclusion of this teaching. Do not judge by appearance, but judge with righteous judgment. Notice that Jesus does not say that a person should never judge. We'll hear that time and time again. Well, you can't judge me. I can't judge you. Listen, we need to make a discernment between what is right and wrong. People love to quote these words out of context. Don't judge. But what Jesus taught there is the same that people are judging by misconceptions and drawing conclusions that are not right. They need to be more authentic basis for their judgments. In other words, truth faith does not reject the truth. True believers do not use superficial physical standards as the basis of judgment. We do not care about traditions, rules, and perceptions. We only care about what the Word of God says. The teachings of Jesus are the only standard to obey. The people are missing out on having true saving faith and a relationship with Jesus because they were judging according to false standards. And then we go to verses 25 through 36. Now, some of them from Jerusalem said, is this not he whom they seek to kill? But look, he speaks boldly, and they say nothing to him. Did the rulers know indeed that this is truly the Christ? However, we know where this man is from, but then when the Christ comes, no one knows where he's from. Then Jesus cried out as he taught in the temple, saying, you both know me, and you know where I am from, and I have not come of myself, but he who sent me is true, whom you do not know. But I know him, for I am from him, and he sent me. Therefore they sought to take him, but no one laid a hand on him, because his hour had not yet come. And many of the people believed in him and said, when the Christ comes, will he do more signs than these which this man has done? The Pharisees heard the crowd murmuring these things concerning him, and the Pharisees and the chief priests sent officers to take him. Then Jesus said to them, I shall be with you a little while longer, and then I will go to him who sent me. You will seek me and not find me, and where I am, you cannot come. Then the Jews said among themselves, where does he intend to go that we shall not find him? Does he intend to go into the dispersion among the Greeks and teach the Greeks? What is this that he said, you will seek me and not find me, and where I am, you cannot come? Well, Igniters, the people here that Jesus is dealing with, the dullness, their spiritual dullness continues.
Some of the people were confused as to why the Jewish authorities were not taking action against Christ as he taught in the temple. They began to wonder whether this is truly the Christ, but that thought is quickly taken care of in verse 27, because they know Jesus is from Galilee, and they believe that no one would know where the Christ would come from. This is an example of them judging on the basis of false standards. So many people do that today, Igniters. We've got to be very careful. The scriptures did not indicate that the Christ would come from unknown origins. So here again is another obstacle to saving faith. They have another self-imposed barrier keeping them from seeing who Jesus truly is. And so Jesus clarifies yet again to try to break through their spiritual dullness. He says that he has not come on his own, but from the Father. The Father sent him. And you don't know the Father. If you knew the Father, then you would know me. Jesus is the Christ. And this has been a repeated message by Jesus throughout these chapters in John's Gospel. He knows the Father, came from the Father, and was sent by the Father, verse 29. But they went to arrest him rather than see him for who he was. And then he continues in verses 32 through 36 with the Pharisees, obviously, who don't believe. And he speaks about going to him who sent me. Jesus says he is going to go back to the Father. But listen to the spiritual dullness of the people again. Where does this man intend to go that we will not find him? So once again, they're found grumbling and disputing over Jesus instead of just listening to him. What is John doing? John is painting a powerful picture, Igniters, that is intended to ask a question to our hearts. What keeps us from believing and seeing Jesus as the bread of life, as the living water? What is keeping us from having our will become doing his will and seeking his glory? Why are so many deflecting God's word? What is stopping them? What is stopping us from coming to a life-changing relationship with Jesus Christ? Maybe it's because so many think they have something more valuable than Jesus. And I know in my heart of hearts that there is not anything that is more valuable than Christ. You know, do you treasure something else in your life over having a relationship with Jesus Christ? You know, what is holding so many people back? Perhaps even you, Igniters. What is holding you back? What is holding you back from having that relationship with Jesus that we need to have? Well, let's go on. Think about those questions, Igniters. They're very important. But verse 37 through 39 is much more important. It was on the last day, that great day of the feast, Jesus stood and cried out, saying, "If anyone thirsts, let him come to me and drink. He who believes in me, as the scriptures have said, out of his heart will flow rivers of living water." But this he spoke concerning the Spirit, whom those believing, that's a key element right here, Igniters, remember that, those who were believing in him would receive, for the Holy Spirit was not yet given because Jesus was not yet glorified. This is a very, very important piece of scriptures, Igniters, that deals with the promise of the Spirit. It was during the Feast of Tabernacles that there was a daily ceremony involving water. Each day, the priests and the people would joyfully make their way to the Pool of Siloam. Using a golden pitcher, water was drawn, taken back to the temple, and poured out on the altar
to the burnt offerings. And the words came from Isaiah 12, verse 3. They sang this verse, "Therefore with joy you will draw water from the wells of salvation." What a song. What a song. We need to put that in our hymnals, Igniters. But on such an occasion, Jesus used that opportunity to extend a promise that no one else could give, inviting those who thirst to come to him and drink. Verse 37. Those who believe in him will have rivers of living water flow from their hearts. Verse 38. And of course, John the Apostle explains that this promise concerns the Holy Spirit. Verse 39. So, whom those who believe would receive, who had not yet been given because Jesus was not yet glorified. So, what else might we get out of these scriptures concerning the promise of the Spirit? Let's take a little deeper dive into this text. The nature of the promise from the text is a promise foretold by Scripture. Again, John 7, verse 38, as well as Isaiah 44, verse 3. So it's a promise foretold by the Scriptures. It's also a promise that makes one a blessing to others. Verse 38, where it says, out of his heart will flow rivers of living water. It's also a promise offered to believers. Verse 39. It is not offered, Igniters, to those who have yet to believe. Which is why, you know, we need to look at this and believe, you know, whether it does or does not believe, it refers to the ministry of the Holy Spirit through the Word alone, for such occurs even on those who don't believe. In John 16, verse 8, listen to what Jesus says here, "And when he has come, he will convict the world of sin and of righteousness and of judgment." So, we've got to understand that this is just for those who were believers. But a promise extended to all believers in verse 39, not just to the select disciples with special tasks, you know, as the apostles and prophets, which is why I don't believe it refers to the miraculous manifestations of the Spirit, such as gifts of the Spirit, for not all Christians had them. This promise of the Spirit had not yet been given. Yet miraculous manifestations of the Spirit had been experienced prior to the glorification of Jesus. We see that in Luke chapter 1, verse 41 and 67. It's also a promise given after Jesus was glorified, verse 39. In other words, after his resurrection and ascension to heaven. You look at other texts, we conclude that this refers to the gift of the Holy Spirit. And of course, we can go all the way over to Acts chapter 2, verse 38 and 39, that it's promised to all who repent and are baptized, given to all who obey in Acts 5, 32, by all those who are baptized in 1 Corinthians 12 and verse 13. And of course, it's sent into our hearts because we are God's children, Galatians 4, verse 6. We can only conclude that it refers to the indwelling of the Holy Spirit. Romans 8 clears it up for me, Igniters, and I hope it does for you, who he indwells all that belong to Christ. And also Paul talked about it in 1 Corinthians 6, 19, making their bodies a temple of the Spirit. So that this promise refers to the gift or indwelling of the Spirit given to all Christians becomes much more apparent as we focus our attention on the blessings the blessings of the promise. Of course, that is the fruit of the Spirit.
Remember what Jesus said of those who receive the Spirit, again in verse 38. He who believes in me, as the scriptures have said, out of his heart will flow rivers of living water. They will become a blessing to others, okay? Especially when they bear the fruit of the Spirit in their lives. Galatians 5, 22 through 23. We know the fruit of the Spirit: love, joy, peace, patience, kindness, goodness, gentleness, faithfulness, self-control. So bearing such fruit of the Spirit, when we do that, we're not just blessed ourselves, Igniters, we are blessing the lives of others. And of course, the aid of the Spirit. The fruit of the Spirit becomes possible with the aid of the Spirit, who helps us put to death the deeds of the body that Paul talked about in Romans 8, 12 and 13. And also, he enables us to be filled with joy and peace and abounding in hope, Romans 15, verse 13. You know, for the Spirit is God's instrument, his agent to strengthen us, strengthening with might through the Spirit in the inner man, Ephesians 3, 16. And of course, with a power working in us, Ephesians 3, 20. To him who is able to do exceedingly abundantly more than we could ever desire or imagine, according to the power that is within us. And that power is the resurrection power that we've talked about before. We are able to be a blessing to others with the aid of the Spirit working in us. So therefore, Jesus offers us the opportunity to be blessed by the Spirit's indwelling, so we can be useful in blessing the lives of those around us. But to ensure that we receive the blessing of the Spirit, we need to be careful. We need to be careful to consider the reception of the promise. Okay? It's given to those who obey by believing in Jesus Christ. The need to believe emphasized twice in our two verses in John chapter 7, 38 and 39. For faith is necessary to receive life in his name. John 20, verse 31 that we read. So we need to be believing in Christ by repenting of our sins. The gift of the Spirit promised to those who repent. Acts 2, 38 and 39. And those who repent will experience times of refreshing. And you know, what could be more refreshing, Igniters, than the rivers of living water? Acts 3:19. And of course, by being baptized for the remission of our sins. Those baptized are promised the gift of the Spirit. Acts 2:38 and 39. That Greek word there is doreia. It is the Spirit himself. And they are made to drink into one Spirit. First Corinthians, 12 and verse 13. You know, as the Apostle Peter said, God gives the Holy Spirit to those who obey him. Acts 5, verse 32. But it's not just the reception of the promise. It's also experienced by those who grow. When we sing psalms, hymns, and spiritual songs, we are to be filled with the Spirit, Ephesians 5, 18, which we can do by singing, Ephesians 5, 19. Obviously, by studying the Word of God, which is the sword of the Spirit, Paul talked about in Ephesians 6, verse 17. The means by which the Spirit teaches and instructs the Christian, for it contains the revelation of God given by the Spirit to inspired men who wrote it for our benefit. Ephesians 3, 5 through 7. Not only singing psalms, hymns, and spiritual songs and studying the Word of God, it's also by praying and making requests regarding the Spirit, that God would fill one with joy and peace in believing, abounding in hope by the power of the Holy Spirit, Romans 15, verse 13,
and that God was strengthened one with might through his spirit in the inner man, Ephesians 3:16. And also, obviously, by turning away from sin, because Igniters, if we do not turn away from sin, we are going to grieve the Spirit. Ephesians 4:29-31. And you can also quench the Spirit, that you see in 1 Thessalonians 5:19. What a wonderful promise Jesus offers us in this text today. The Holy Spirit to those who believe in him, a refreshing drink that comes become rivers of living water, refreshing our souls and refreshing the souls around us by his impact in our lives. How sad is it, Igniters, if we quench the Spirit who is intended to quench our thirst by failing to obey the Lord and by failing to grow in the Lord. Igniters, our attitude and heart's desire to be similar to that of the Samaritan woman. Remember that back in John 4? When Jesus spoke to her at Jacob's well, John 4:13-15, Jesus answered and said to her, "Whoever drinks of this water will thirst again, but whoever drinks of the water that I shall give him will never thirst. But the water that I shall give him will become in him a fountain or water springing up into everlasting life." The woman said to him, "Sir, give me this water that I may not thirst nor come here to draw." We've got to help people understand, Igniters, and if we don't understand it, there's no way we're going to be able to get others to understand it. We've got to be willing to say to Jesus, "Jesus, give me this water that I may not thirst." And we do that by coming to him in faithful obedience. There is no other way. As we saw in John 14:6, Jesus is the way, the truth, and the life. No one can come to him through the Father except by him. So, let's go over to chapter 8, we know that Jesus, as you look at the rest of chapter 7, that he is rejected by the authorities. Nicodemus, who he talked with in John chapter 3, comes to his defense in verse 50 of chapter 7. Helps us understand Nicodemus's relationship with the Lord. And again, Nicodemus also helps with the burial of our Lord and Savior Jesus Christ. But when you go to John chapter 8, let's look at verse 12. Jesus spoke to them again, saying, "I am the light of the world. He who follows me shall not walk in darkness, but have the life of the light of life." The Gospel of John, Igniters, records at least 7 remarkable claims by Jesus. We've already looked at some of these, and we'll look at others coming down the pike, but we know in John 6:48, he says, "I am the bread of life." In John 8:12, as we just read, "I am the light of the world." John 10:9 says, "I am the door." John 10:11 says, "I am the good shepherd." In John 11:25, which I love that chapter, "I am the resurrection and the life. I am the way, the truth, and the life," in John 14:6. And also in John 15, he says, "I am the vine." The 7 I am's of Christ. And in making these statements, what happens is that Jesus reveals so much. He reveals about the world around us and the lives we live, and about himself and what he has to offer us. So what we're going to do in this study is focus our attention
on his claim to be the light of the world. As we've read in John 8:12, made by Jesus in the treasury of the temple, which was part of the court of women, John 8, verse 20. So, as we examine the words of Christ, we notice what is implied about the world in which we live in. Igniters, we live in a dark world. There's darkness in this world. And the symbol of darkness is used to symbolize distress and mourning and perplexity, ignorance and death, seen so many times in the scriptures, in Job and Isaiah. But it's also used figuratively of the moral depravity that we see more and more and more today. The reality of darkness is seen in the news. We don't really watch much news anymore at all, Igniters. There's terrorism, there's war, there's oppression, sexual abuse, and greed. Viewed in the media, you know, you see pornography all over the place, filthy language that you cannot get away from. It's experienced in life, adultery, physical and verbal abuse, false religions. As Paul described this in Ephesians 4, 17 through 19, many walk in darkness. That's why he told them to walk in the light. It's in the futility of their minds, and they're darkened in their understanding. They are alienated from the life of God. Light and darkness cannot dwell together. Ignorant because of the blindness of their heart, their past feeling, they're given over to lewdness, working all in cleanliness and greediness. What a list. What a list to stay away from. While there are be very varying degrees of darkness in which people find themselves, if they live in the world, they must contend with it. To those in darkness, though, what does Jesus offer? He offers hope. He is the light of the world. He is the light, a claim we read earlier in John chapter 1, verses 4 through 9. And by many other occasions, Jesus did this. In the gospel, in the Sermon on the Mount, he taught them about that. He is the light, not a light. Okay? Indicating that he alone provides the true light, even as he alone provides the true and living way. John 14, verse 6. And as the light, Jesus is the source, okay? He is the source of life, John 8, verse 12. The abundant life with peace and joy and love, John 10, verse 10. The eternal life, including the resurrection, John 11, verse 25. And we must be wary of those who proclaim to offer light. Why? Because some may be servants of Satan. How would we know? We've got to stay in the Word of God. And at best, one can only reflect what light Jesus has already given. So, we see he is the light, but he is of the world. Not for the Jews only, but for Gentiles, the nations as well. As foretold by the prophets, Isaiah 49, verse 6, as commanded of his apostles, all the way back in Acts 26. And it's available to all who believe, not just an elect few. To everyone who believes in Christ, John 12, verse 46, and to those who follow him, as we read in our text. So, how wonderful to know, Igniters, that in a world of darkness, we can have the light of life through Jesus Christ, the light of the world. Yet we should reiterate that he is truly the light. He is the light for those who follow him by becoming his disciple. We dealt with this a long time ago, Igniters, when we looked at our lessons dealing with discipleship. There is a connection between following Christ and being a disciple. And again, the word disciple means a follower, a learner, a student. And only those who follow him will have the light of life.
Therefore, only those who become his disciples will walk in his light. How one becomes a disciple or a follower of Jesus begins like anything else in our salvation process. It begins with faith, and it doesn't stop there, Igniters. It includes baptism. Matthew 28:19-20, go out into all the world and preach the gospel, teaching them and baptizing them and teaching them all things that I've commanded you. So for those who follow him by becoming his disciple, but by abiding in his word, we're going to see that in John 15 in a little while. Only by abiding in his word are we truly his disciples, his followers. You know, there's a big difference, Igniters, between a would-be disciple and a genuine disciple. A big difference. Do we truly have Christ? 2 John verse 9. And as we abide in his words, we not only walk in light, we become light. Why? Because we reflect the light of Jesus Christ. Philippians 2:15-16. Proving what is acceptable and exposing that which is not. The light of the world, bringing glory to our Father in heaven. Again, in the Sermon on the Mount. Igniters, as we close out this session, there are so many, you might know some, there are so many who are confused and they're stumbling in darkness. They're making a mess of their life. The only way out of darkness is to come to Jesus, because he is the light of the world. Following him who will give you the light of life. And you can become a light to others walking in darkness as you reflect the light of Christ in your own life and as you abide in his teachings and follow his doctrine. Igniters, in a world of darkness, let us walk in the light of him who leads us to both the abundant life, but more so, eternal life. Let's pray, Igniters. Father, thank you so much for our time today. We thank you again for this program entitled In God We Trust. Thank you for all the Igniters around the world, Father, who listen, not just with their ears, but with their hearts, that we may apply all these teachings, Father, to our life. So many things that we don't know, so many things that we're confused, so many people we know that are confused and have no way to go. We need to be the light of them, that Jesus gives us the light, that we can be the light to others. Thank you, Father, for your word that guides and directs us. And we just wait till our next time, Father, as we come to speak your word in truth, to know that Jesus is the only way, the only truth, and the only life. Thank you, Father, for your Son. His name we pray. Amen.

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Igniters, and what a good study that was, Igniters, to kick off Ignite the Missions Weekend here on Ignite Radio. And don't forget, Igniters will be back, God willing, on Tuesday, Igniters Tuesday. Brother Bill will be back here, Igniters, for another one. Brother Bill, segment In God We Trust. Tuesday, Igniters. Start time will be, God willing, 3 p.m. Pacific. That's 6 p.m. Eastern Time. 10 o'clock for all of you in coastal areas of Africa and Europe. 11 o'clock for all of you that's in the United Kingdom, Western Europe, and Africa, including the beautiful country of Nigeria. That's also going to be 6 a.m. in the morning for all of you that is in the Asian Pacific region. Check your local listings compared to the time zone in the event I did not mention your time zone. And amen to that, Igniters. Amen to that. That was a good one. That was a good one. And man, oh man, I tell you. We got some reaction. Let's go ahead and get into some of the reaction that we got here on Ignite Radio. Here, what do we got here? Let's see here. Sister TL wrote in here with a heart and said, I think that was actually is that was that the yeah to say okay. So we got two hearts from Sister TL then said, amen, brother, good point. The will of God. Amen to that. Brother Bill made that very, very hammered that down pretty good in regards to that. Yeah. I don't know why these people thought you couldn't do nothing on the Sabbath, but you know what? Brother Bill brought up a very nice point. Well, look, you did circumcision, had to be on the eighth day. What did you do if it fall on the Sabbath? What, wait till the ninth? If you did that, you broke the law. So there you go. There you go. Amen to that. I thought that was pretty good there. So a couple of hearts there. Amen, brother. Good point. The will of God. Sent in two more for a total of four hearts. Then two more for a total of six hearts and said, thanks, Brother Bill. And amen to that. Amen to that. Even I sent in an amen and sent in three more hearts. That was actually pretty good. That was pretty good. I have to admit. Amen to that. Amen to that. Wow. Well, folks, I tell you, just getting started here on Ignite Radio. Just getting started here on Ignite Radio. Coming up, Igniters, in about 32 minutes from now, about 30 minutes. Let's go with 30, 30, well, 31 minutes from now, Igniters. We will have Igniters another one. Another good study here. We will get checked in with our good friend, Brother Tom, all the way from New England, the Lifeline. With Brother Tom, all the way over from Kingston, will be with us here on Ignite Radio. As you know, Brother Paul, we had a Brother Paul prayed for Brother Tom, who recently had a heart attack, had to go back in to put a couple of stents in. He is out and fired up and ready to go. So we'll check in with our good friend Brother Tom all the way over from Kingston. So whatever you do, yeah, don't touch that dial whatsoever at all, Igniters. We got a lot more going on, that's for sure. This is Thunderkirk reporting love. He sorry, not love, live here on Ignite Radio. We got the song The Power of Love here on Ignite Radio. Hope all of you are having yourself a good morning, a good afternoon, a good evening, regardless of wherever you are around the world. We're blessed each one of you has stayed connected here to Ignite Radio.

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1: 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We're getting ready, Igniters, to bring in our second one of the morning, Igniters, and this is our good friend Brother Tom here on Ignite Radio. After that, Igniters, we will get into a little bit of stretch of a cappella music as we will get set up and ready for our afternoon programming here on Ignite Radio. And so we're looking forward to it, Igniters. That's for sure. We are definitely looking forward to that. So whatever you do, hey, don't touch that dial at all, Igniters. Don't touch it. All right. Right now we got our good friend, good brother, Brother Tom, here with us here on Ignite Radio. We're excited, Igniters, and hope that all of you are excited as well. So amen, amen, and amen to that. So let's get ready to see what our good friend Brother Tom is up to. Shall we? I'm a little excited. Hope all of you are as well. Brother Tom, greetings to you, brother. Sister TL has sent you over a couple of hearts already. Amen to that. Brother Tom, if you don't mind, we're waiting for you.
2: Welcome to another lesson from the Kingston Church of Christ. The lesson is going to be from 1 John chapter 2, verses 7 through 11. 1 John chapter 2, verses 7 through 11. I encourage you to have a Bible in front of you to follow along in the scriptures here. And he's speaking, John is speaking, about the old and the new commandments here. And we're going to look at that through the eyes of John, the letter that he wrote in 1 John chapter 2, beginning of verse 7. All the way through verse 11 there. Now, John wrote this letter, you know, as he wrote the letter of 1 John, 2 and 3 John. He was writing to followers of Christ, obviously. There were, you know, a lot of people who needed this teaching. And so he was trying to correct the false teaching of the Gnostics, which was one group of false teaching out there at during that particular time. And so he's writing these letters to refute these false teachers. Now, so there were a lot of people who claimed to be in fellowship with God back then, and just like there is now, there's a lot of people today who claim to be in fellowship with God when they're really not. And how do I know that? Well, you can just tell from the scriptures, you know. When we talk about judgment, you know, people always say, well, Jesus said, just judge not lest you be judged, which is correct. But there is a righteous judgment. That righteous judgment comes from God's word. So we can tell whether or not, and this is what John deals with all the way through, you know, his letter in 1 John here. He's trying to deal with this whole idea that we can tell people who are following Christ and those who are not. And so, again, he's writing this letter to refute the false teachings that were out there at the time, and we can do the same today. There's nothing wrong with it. As long as we're using the Word of God, that means we're coming at people with the truth. We're not just speculating. We're not just giving our opinion. We're not doing any of those things. This all boils down to either you believe the Word of God or you don't. Now, back then, like I said, the group that was probably the most, maybe not the most, but it was pretty substantial back then was the Gnostics. You know, the term Gnostic comes from the Greek word gnosis, just simply means to know. So they, you know, they claim to have this special insight into the mystery of the spiritual realm. So, you know, they were just trying to twist the word of God. You know, they were teaching false doctrine here. So, and there were a number of sects who believed they had this special knowledge regarding things in the spiritual world. So their claims were confusing those who were followers of Christ. And as I said, just the same way as it's being done today, we see a lot of that in the false teachers that are out there today. And a lot of it's the televangelism or the radio evangelists or whatever it may be. Not all of them, but most of them. And if you notice, you can tell someone who is not teaching the gospel correctly because it's all about money. They're trying to get money out of you, and that's not what the teaching is about. So so John's writing this letter to dispute their claims of fellowship and to clear up any confusion, because he was trying to let them know you can tell who really does have fellowship with God and who doesn't. Now, in 1 John chapter 1 and verse 6, it says, if we say that we have fellowship with him, meaning God, if we say we have fellowship with him and walk in darkness, we lie and do not practice the truth. Now, that's the Apostle John talking about this. He's speaking the truth here. He's telling us you can tell whether somebody's following the truth or not. You know, and so some of the Gnostics were saying that even though they walked in darkness, they claimed to still have fellowship with God. And again, there's a lot of people today who believe that themselves. You know, the once saved, always saved people, the people who have never been baptized into Christ, who believe that we all worship the same gods, and God is a loving God, so he's never going to send anyone to hell, and all these false teachings that are out there. So John says, no, you can't be walking in darkness and claim that you have fellowship with God. You just can't. Because it says in God there is no darkness, none at all. God is light. So you can't walk in darkness, living a life of sin, in other words, and still have fellowship with God. It just doesn't work that way. So besides the Gnostics, there were ascetics, the monastics, antinomians, all these different groups that were, and a lot of them are still prevalent today, the belief systems are. They all believed they were in fellowship with God because they believed they had no sin. But again, you know, John disputes that in 1 John chapter 1. 1 John chapter 1, verse 8, he says, if we say that we have no sin, we deceive ourselves, and the truth is not in us. See, people want to deceive themselves for some reason. People want to say, well, I'm a good person. But that word good is subjective in people's minds anyway. It's very subjective. So, you know, how do we define good in this life? If we don't hurt somebody, or if we volunteer, or if we do this and do that, you know, those are good things to look at in terms of our life, but good compared to who or compared to what? We have to compare ourselves to Christ. And so in verse 80, John says, if we say that we have no sin, we deceive ourselves and the truth is not in us. And then in verse 10, he says, if we say that we have not sinned, we make him a liar and his word is not in us. So basically the same thing, but he's saying, look, we're calling God a liar if we say that we haven't sinned. And if we're calling ourselves good, and Jesus said, while he was here on this earth, he said, no one is good except God the Father. So John points out the error of that kind of thinking. He says, if you say you have no sin, you deceive yourself. You know, the truth is not in you. And if you say you haven't sinned, you make God a liar. And then he goes on to say that his word is not in you. So the point of John is there can be no fellowship at all if you continue to walk in darkness. You know, that's just the long and short of it. And what the Gnostics, the Libertines, as I said, the Antinomians, all of them, and the other groups too, there were a lot of different groups like this. They all believe that you don't have to keep God's commandments to have fellowship with him. You can live any way you want and everything will be fine. In other words, that God doesn't care about command keeping. Well, that can be refuted. Jesus, over in John chapter 14, in verse 15, Jesus said, if you love me, keep my commandments. You know, loving Jesus means obeying his commandments. If you're not obeying his commandments, then you don't love Jesus. Now, those are harsh words, but that's what Jesus says. You know, and he says also over in John chapter 15 and verse 10, John 15 and 10 says, notice it's conditional. What is it conditioned on? He says, if you keep my commandments. That word if is a conditional word. If you keep my commandments, you will abide in my love, just as I've kept my Father's commandments and abide in his love. So notice he says, I kept my Father's commandments, and because I kept those commandments, I abide in his love, so you can do the same thing if you keep my commandments. You know, it's pretty simple to understand when you break it down like that. But again, unfortunately, there are people out there who want to refute that because they want to continue to live the life that they want to live. They don't want to make changes in their life. So when it comes to the what John was saying in 1 John chapter 2, and as I said, it's and I'm going to deal with verses 7 through 11 there. John says, when you think about it, you know, John's going to do here, he's going to dispute this claim of fellowship by the Gnostics. That's what he's doing here. So let's look at this, and as we do, each one of us has to ask ourselves, if we truly have fellowship with God, you know, just by the things that we've already gone through, just ask yourself. No one has to judge you. You need to judge yourself. You know, it's important that you judge yourself, because the day of judgment will come when Jesus is going to judge you anyway. And so if you're not in fellowship with God, you know what you need to do to restore that fellowship. You know, so John has just said that if you have fellowship with him, you're going to have to keep his commandments. Jesus said that in John 14 and 15. If you love me, you keep my commandments. So in 1 John chapter 2 and verse 7, he says, John says, brethren, I write no new commandment to you, but an old commandment which you had from the beginning. The old commandment is the word which you heard from the beginning. That's the old commandment. Obey that commandment. Obey the commandments of God. Now, you know, it's kind of confusing in a sense when you read that, and I have to admit, you know, that over the years when I've read this, I had to read it over and over again. A little confusing. But what John's saying is that he isn't writing a new commandment as such. It's an old commandment. But on the other hand, he is writing a new commandment. And so we have to ask, well, what is he talking about here? Well, the word new in the Greek is the word, is a Greek word. I can't pronounce it, but the Greek word speaks of something new in time or new in kind, in other words. So John is saying, I'm not giving you a brand new commandment, you know, something you never heard before, in other words. I'm giving you an old commandment, which you've heard from the beginning. It's just a different time frame. That's all he's talking about there. He says, but now, even though it is old, you know, you've heard this before, in other words, what John says is, I'm writing this commandment in a new time period. And so it's new in kind in that sense. So when we look, first of all, at the commandment in verse 10, it says, he who loves his brother abides in the light. So the command is that we are to love our brother. You know, but when what is John saying about the old and new commandment? Well, if you go over to John chapter 13, Gospel of John chapter 13, in verse 34, Jesus said, a new commandment I give to you, that you love one another. Notice, as I have loved you, that you also love one another. Now, the when Jesus said, as I have loved you, that puts it on a different level, doesn't it? It's bringing that commandment to a different level at this particular time. So Jesus is making this point here. He says, as I have loved you. Jesus loves all men, and he wants all men to be saved. Doesn't mean they're all going to be saved. But Jesus is speaking to his disciples here, and he says, a new commandment I give to you, that you love one another as I have loved you, that you also love one another. The Apostle Paul said over in 1 Corinthians chapter 11, in verse 1, he said, imitate me just as I also imitate Christ. So if we imitate Christ, we'll have no problem figuring out what it is to love one another. And just look at the love that Jesus had and going to the cross. So the question is, what is it that makes this commandment so new? Well, again, it's not new in the sense of being brand new. It's not like mankind never understood what love truly was or what the commandment was to love one another. If you go over to Leviticus in the Old Testament, go over to Leviticus chapter 19, and verse 18, it says, you shall not take vengeance nor bear any grudge against the children of your people, but you shall love your neighbor as yourself. I am the Lord. You know, so back then it was love your neighbor as yourself. Well, again, you know, that can mean a lot of things. It can be subjective to some degree, but, you know, even back then they understood what that meant. So notice how they were to love their neighbor. They were to love their neighbor as they loved themselves. Do you love yourself? I would say that most people do. They love themselves. You know, they take care of themselves. They the love that we show ourselves means that we're taking care of our bodies. We're taking care of our minds. We're taking care of, you know, just generally in life. And so we should think the same way to our neighbor. That's what the Old Testament is saying. And that was the standard that God expected under the law of Moses. You know, it was based on self, basically. So it's similar in that respect, but again, Jesus took it to another level. The new commandment takes it to another level, what John is talking about it as well. So if you look at what Jesus, the standard that Jesus set forth back in, John 13:34, where he says, a new commandment I give to you, that you love one another as I have loved you. Again, that puts it on a totally different level, doesn't it? You know? So we're to love one another as he loved us. And sometimes I think, we leave that part out when you think about it. You know, the part of where it says, as he loved us, you know, or as I have loved you. You know, that's an incredible amount of love. John 3:16, the Bible says, for God so loved the world. When he says the world, it means people in the world, not the world itself, that he gave his only begotten son, that whosoever should believe in him should not perish but have everlasting life. So it's important that we understand this whole idea of what this love is. I mean, think about the love that Jesus showed by going to the cross. Jesus said, you know, he was laying down his own life. No one was forcing him to do it. That's love. It's a sacrificial love. So loving a neighbor, and when we look at that in back in Leviticus 19:18, that's based on a self-love. It was, you know, subjective. How do I feel today? But the new standard of love, and it's commanded by Christ here. You know, it commanded by Christ, that's based on how he loves us. So we just have to look at Jesus and see how he loved back then and how he loves us now, you know. But look in the Bible and see how he treated people. Even those that disdained him, that hated him, he didn't treat them with, nastiness. He didn't come back to them he didn't try to deride them, in other words. In 1 John chapter 3 and verse 1, it says, behold, what manner of love the Father has bestowed on us, that we should be called children of God. That's love beyond understanding. And we're adopted into the family of God. Therefore, the world does not know us because it did not know him. So the world, in other words, doesn't understand this type of love because it's based on the love of God. It's not subjective. It's not like in the Old Testament. It's not not based on a self-love. Although, we're still told, you know, we can't love, you know, Paul talked about it in Ephesians with, we're supposed to love our wife as we love ourselves. You know, how can we love someone else if we don't love ourselves? But on the other hand, if we love ourselves and know what that love truly is, we should be able to take that love and put it on someone else as well. So this is an agape love. The agape love in the Greek is a sacrificial love. There's no selfishness in it. There's no self in it. You know, it's sacrificial. You know, again, the same way that Jesus put himself, you know, on the cross for us. You know, we're to do the same for each other. We must do the same for each other. That's a commandment. That's what God expects from us. And it's unfortunate that a lot of people miss that. But, you know, it's just a fact. In 1 John chapter 3 and verse 16, it says, "By this we know love." Why? Because he laid down his life for us. And we also ought to lay down our lives for the brethren. So that agape love seeks the highest good of another person. It's beyond the measure of our just simply saying, "Oh, I love you," or "I care for you," or doing something good for someone. It's literally going to the point of possibly laying down your life for another brother or sister. You know, regardless of what it costs you, in other words, and whether they even deserve it or not. That's another thing, because again, go back to Jesus on the cross. We didn't deserve for him to go to the cross and be nailed on the cross and to shed his blood for us. We didn't deserve that. He did it because he loves us. So whether a person deserves it or not, or appreciates it or not, or even accepts the idea, it doesn't make any difference. We still need to do it. And we're commanded to do this. This is the type of love, that agape love is a sacrificial love. And so, and Paul talks about this in Romans chapter 15, beginning in verse 2, he says, "Let each of us please his neighbor for his good, leading to edification." You know, we hope to draw people to Christ through this, in other words, this type of love. You know, people in the world don't understand that. They say, "Well, why do you care so much about what I'm doing or why I'm going through what I'm going through?" Because I love you, you know? It's not the same type of love we would have toward our spouse and children. It's not that type of love. But it's, again, a sacrificial love. I'm willing to take the time and put in the effort and maybe even help you with finances or material goods or food or whatever it is that I need to do to help you to get out of your situation, you know, whatever it might be. And then he says in verse 3, "For even Christ did not please himself." Christ didn't do anything to please himself. Jesus said, you know, while he was in the world, he said, "The foxes have holes and the birds of the air have nests, but the Son of Man has nowhere to lay his head." Jesus was poor in this life. He chose to be poor. He didn't want anything in this life. You know, he created everything anyway, or he was here during creation. But nevertheless, his whole goal was not to amass, you know, a lot of money or houses or goods or any of that stuff. That was not his goal. His goal was going to the cross because he loved us so much. And then it says, "But as it is written, the reproaches of those who reproached you fell on me." Jesus took it all on when he went to the cross. So think about it. If Christ had been willing to please people rather than God, you know, he certainly could have avoided that hatred that came upon him by all these people who hated him, wanted to kill him. He could have avoided all that, you know. But then again, he couldn't. Because that was not in his nature. His nature was sacrificial love. It wasn't just, "Oh, I love you, and you know, but I got to tell you, I'm not going to go through this." No, he didn't do that. You know, in the Garden of Gethsemane, remember, he prayed three times for that trial to pass. But after the third time, the Bible says that an angel came to encourage him. And Jesus wasn't looking to get out of it. He was looking to get through it. You see, that's the difference. Jesus wasn't really looking to, I guess you could say in a human sense, you know, is there any other way to do this? Because he knew what the suffering was going to be like. And dying on a cross that was not just physically, but it was a humiliating way for especially the Son of God to die. But he knew he had to do it. So, but it was because he was living for the glory of the Father. You know, and, you know, when you think about it, that's when the devil came at him with everything that he had. You know, the enemies of God. You know, that was the Pharisees and the Sadducees and all the people, most of the people. You know, all the opposition came upon him. And it's sad to think that's what he had to go through. But he did it for our sake, you know. So the old love that's found in Leviticus 19:18, you know, it was incomplete. It wasn't imperfect in the sense that, you know, God still expected us to, you know, in the Old Testament, he expected people to treat each other kindly and gently. But in that sense, it was incomplete and kind of faulty because it was based on self. Just like the Ten Commandments were the same way. We don't follow the Ten Commandments as they were written in the Old Testament. Those were given to the Jews. And there was nothing wrong with the Ten Commandments. It was just that man couldn't follow the Ten Commandments. And the same thing with all these other things, like the idea of love, self-love. You know, and then love others like you do yourself. Well, again, brought to a different level now. So the love found in John 13:34, where Jesus talks about it, is complete and perfect. And that's the reason why Jesus calls us a new commandment, and that's the reason why John calls it a new commandment. Remember, John was with Jesus. So again, John says that he's writing an old commandment, which you have heard from the beginning. You know, think about this. When he says, which you have heard from the beginning, John is writing this about, I don't know, about 60 or so years after Christ gave this new commandment. So the new commandment is actually an old commandment because it was something that he heard from Christ. He was there when Christ spoke those words. So he's just reiterating what he heard. So when John says that they had it from the beginning, then he's speaking of the beginning of the Christian walk. You know, this is what we have today. You know, and the same thing with those Christians then. They had this from the time Christianity was born, in a sense, and they heard it. So, you know, by this time, John, when he writes this, he says the new commandment that Jesus gave is an old commandment of sorts because it was done, you know, 60 or so years before. We say that about all kinds of things in life now, even. You know, oh, that was something old. Well, it doesn't make it invalid necessarily, whatever it is you're talking about. You know, whatever it is, you can say, well, that was back in the old days, but bringing it forward, you know, this is what we're going to do. So in verse 8, where it says, he who does not love does not know God, for God is love. You know, it's still new in the sense that, you know, compared to what the law of Moses gave, at least, you know, this is 2,000 years later, where this commandment is still new, right? I mean, even for us. So John is saying we need to love each other just as Christ loved us. Now, going back to verse 7 and following, verses 7 and 8, I'm just going to reiterate this. It says, beloved, and this is the English Standard Version. Beloved, I am writing you no new commandment, but an old commandment that you have had from the beginning. The old commandment is the word that you have heard. At the same time, it is a new commandment that I'm writing to you, which is true in him and in you, because the darkness is passing and the true light is already shining. That's 1 John chapter 2 and verse 7 and 8. So Jesus not only commanded love, but it was the example that he lived every single day. Jesus did that every single day. Now, it's hard for us to imagine how someone could live so perfectly in this life, but Jesus did it. He was the only person who came in human form to live perfectly in this life. No one else could ever do it. It's impossible for man to ever be perfect in this life. That's why we look to Jesus. The Bible says, looking unto Jesus, the author and finisher of our faith. You know, Jesus lived from faith to faith. It was the example he lived every single day. So it was a quality that he displayed in himself to others. And he still does it to this day when we read the Word of God. But it was also found in these Christians as well. You know, if you go over to Acts chapter 4, in verse 32 and following, it says, "Now the multitude of Acts 4:32 and following. Now the multitude of those who believed, notice those who believed, believed what? Believed the word of God, were of one heart and one soul. Neither did anyone say that any of the things he possessed was his own, but they had all things in common. Why? Because back then they were very poor, especially the Christians, because people hated Christians so bad." You know, their property was being taken. They were just being abused in every way imaginable. And then verse 33, "And with great power the apostles gave witness to the resurrection of the Lord Jesus, and great grace was upon them all. Notice, nor was there anyone among them who lacked, for all who were possessors of lands or houses sold them and brought the proceeds of the things that were sold and laid them at the apostles' feet, and they distributed to each one as anyone had need." Now, that doesn't mean that that's something that we follow today, although we could do that. But this was something that was happening back then. And this is just a fact of history when you look at it, because that's what this is telling us. Historically, I mean, these people were, many of them were poor. And those who had houses and land, they sold and brought the proceeds of the things that they were sold, it says, and laid them at the apostles' feet to distribute to each one. In other words, each Christian. Christians who were being displaced and who had nothing. So they were distributing all these funds to people who were in need so they could live. You know, it's something that we need to kind of act upon ourselves today when we see others in need, especially the household of God. We need to make sure that we take care of our fellow brethren first. The Bible teaches us that. You know, individually we're supposed to help others as well. So that just shows the standard of love that Jesus is talking about here. He expects it to be our standard. You know, loving each other like Jesus loves us is the basis of our fellowship. And when you think about what you have in your life, where did it come from? It comes from God. You know, it comes from God. So, and Paul wrote, if you go over to 1 Corinthians 13, and he says in verse 13 there, it says, "Now abide faith, hope, love, these three, but the greatest of these is love." Why does he say that? Well, because faith and hope are for this life. And once we leave this life, whether you go to heaven or hell, the idea of having faith or hope is gone after that. Thank God when we're in heaven, we don't need that anymore because we'll be there with God. But love is going to go into eternity, at least for the Christian, at least for those who are continued to walk in the light as he's in the light. That'll go into eternity. So we need to learn to love now. Learn to love our brothers and sisters. Learn to love all men in that sense. You know, that's what the phileo love is. You know, for those... in the world who might be considered to be our enemies, but we still, Jesus talks about, you know, if your enemy is hungry, feed him. If he's thirsty, give him a drink. You know, I mean, we need to still do that. That's showing love. So in 1 John chapter 2, 1 John chapter 2, in verse 8, where John says, it says, he who says he's in the light and hates his brother is in darkness until now. Oh, that's verse 9, I'm sorry. Verse 8, because the darkness is passing away and the true light is already shining. All right? And we'll get to verse 9 in a second here. But, wherever this love, in other words, wherever the standard of love is, the standard that we go by, which is the standard of Christ, wherever that love is, that's what we're looking at here. You know, so that the standard of love is being like Jesus, being practiced in the light, which is the only way you can do it. You know, don't get me wrong. I mean, we know that people in the world who are hateful and nasty and rotten love their own kind. I mean, whether they actually love each other or not, I don't know if that could be the case, but, you know, that's just a fact, you know. But where love is being practiced, you know, that darkness is going to go away. You know, in other words, the selfish love inside of us is going to recede. It's going to go away. It's going to disappear. And the true light, meaning the sacrificial love, is going to shine forth in us. That's the same love that Jesus showed. So selflessness advances and selfishness retreats. It just goes away. And then now in verse 9, it says, he who says he is in the light and hates his brother is in darkness until now. See, notice he says he's in the light, see, but hates his brother. You know, these brethren that we just talked about earlier, they really needed to understand this, and we do as well. John says the one who says he's in the light. You know, there's a lot of people that think about it. It's not your talk that counts, it's your walk. People say that all the time, don't they? You know, don't just talk the talk, walk the walk. Well, walk the walk. That's what he's saying here. People want your walk to equal your talk. You know, again, I've said this, and I learned this from another brother a long time ago, that it's not so much that people want to hear a sermon, they want to see it. And what's meant by that is they want to see it in you. They want to see you acting the way that you claim that you are supposed to be by walking in the light. That's how going to draw people to Christ. So the one who says he's in the light and says he has fellowship with God and hates his brother, he's not walking in the light whether he likes it or not. And that's where we can point that out. You see, this is a righteous judgment. We can go to the Bible and say, look, you're not walking in the light. And they can jump up and down and scream and holler and do whatever they want. But it's like, well, if you call yourself a Christian and you're not walking in the light, you know what that means. You're living in darkness. So in other words, the Christian who hates can't be saved. You know, that's a hypocrite, in other words. You know, Proverbs 26:26 says, though his hatred be covered with deception, his wickedness will be exposed in the assembly. You know, we can use the word of God to show people their fault through scripture. We can do that. The Bible teaches us that. And then what? After that, we say, well, you know what? There's the door. If you don't want to make a change, you got to go. And that's just the way it is. So we have to be careful. And then in verse 10 it says, he who loves his brother abides in the light and there's no cause for stumbling in him. So the one who loves his brother, just as the Lord loves us, remember, he's our standard, not the world, not anybody in the world, but Jesus Christ is. And that's the one who's in fellowship with God. And knows there's no cause for stumbling. You won't stumble. Just follow Jesus. He's in the light. You know, when you're walking somewhere at night and it's pitch dark, what do? You take a flashlight or a light of some kind so you can light your path. Well, Jesus lights the path. Yeah. So if you love as you should and do what Jesus wants you to do, and we need to say the things that Jesus wants us to say, you know, to other people, not just to be sounding good, but he wants us to be who he is. Walking in the light is what he's talking about here. You know, it's the principles that we find in the gospel that are guiding us. And if we do that, we're not going to stumble, plain and simple. And then in verse 11, it says, but he who hates his brother is in darkness and walks in darkness and does not know where he's going because the darkness has blinded his eyes. You know, the Gnostics, going back to them, they believed they could do what they wanted. Whatever they liked, they felt like they could do and still have fellowship with God. That's just the way they believed. And there's people today, Christians today, even that believe that. Oh, I can continue to walk in, you know, darkness, and God will just automatically forgive me of my sins. That's not what it says. 1 John 1:9 says that if we confess our sins, he's faithful and just to forgive us our sins. But then again, in the prior lessons that I did in 1 John here, we talked about practicing what? Practicing, you're either practicing sin or you're practicing righteousness. Well, if you're practicing sin and you go to God and ask for forgiveness, he's not going to forgive you for those sins because you continue to practice sin. You can't go to God to ask for forgiveness for something and go back and do it again. That's being a hypocrite. So the Gnostics, they just believe they could hate each other and still remain in fellowship with both God and man, I guess, both. You know, kind of twisted thinking, to say the least. So why would anyone as a follower of Christ hate his brother? Well, there's a number of reasons. Today we see it, and I'll use the word prejudiced, because it doesn't necessarily just mean skin color. That's not what this is. Just the word prejudice against anybody with maybe political preferences, we see that a lot today. You know, I don't like talking politics to anyone that I, especially other Christians, because it, our political beliefs need to stay outside of the church, period. Maybe differences in personality, social standing, you know, people, you know, I'm a doctor or I'm a this or I'm a that. Well, good for you. Okay. But that doesn't make you better than anyone else. And then again, we shouldn't look at people that maybe we think are above us and with a look of disdain or anything like that. No, that's prejudice. You know, jealousy can also be a big factor in hatred. You know, people who have a lot of knowledge about something, success, wealth, influence, all those things. Many hated Jesus simply because he didn't fit in there with their standard of character. You know, they thought Jesus, he didn't look the part of a king in their eyes. Remember, they were like, this guy can't be the king. How can he be the king? You know, he doesn't look the part, you know. Well, what are you supposed to look like? So jealousy and arrogance, you know, caused these Gnostics to hate each other. And yet they still claim they had fellowship with God, but there was also a much greater issue that stemmed from the selfish attitude. See, the problem is that it had spilled over with influence to some of these Christians who started to believe the same way they did, the false teachers that came in unnoticed. You know, Jude dealt with this in Jude 1:4. It says, for certain men have crept in unnoticed who long ago were marked out for this condemnation. Ungodly men who turned the grace of our God into lewdness and denied the only Lord God and our Lord Jesus Christ. So Jude is saying, look, they these people come in and they're ungodly and they creep in. And what they're doing is they're insidious. And I got to admit, we, even in our small congregation, we had problems with that years ago, many years ago. People who crept in and they just started to want to change things and do things their way. And it's like, no, you can't do that. We're sticking with the Word of God. So we all need to question our fellowship with God. As a matter of fact, the Apostle Paul said in 2 Corinthians 13:5, he said, examine yourselves to see whether you're in the faith. And then he says, test yourselves. How do we test ourselves? By the standard of God's word. And whose standard do we go by? Jesus Christ. He says, oh, do you not realize this about yourselves, that Jesus Christ is in you, unless indeed you fail to meet the test. So the test that John's talking about here, he says, if you don't love your brother and you claim to have fellowship with God, well, if you don't love your brother just as Christ loves you, specifically, you don't have fellowship with God. You can't. So, think to yourself, do you have a brother or sister or anyone in life that you might think that you

Share the same ideas again in politics. That's why I leave politics out of our conversations as much as we can. Finance can be a big one, or anything we just don't understand about the other person. You know, we might be judgmental in that respect. Jesus said, you know, in Matthew chapter 7, again, he said, you know, first take the log out of your own eye before you go taking the speck out of your brother's eye. Be careful, you know. Those issues are prejudicial in nature. In spite of those things, we have to love the same way Christ loves each of us. We may not like what they do sometimes. They may not like what we do sometimes. You know, look at it that way. But again, like Christ, we must love them. Now, just to end this, we're not going to love as perfectly as Christ loved. That's no excuse by any stretch. We have to be careful. You know, it's not an excuse. So let's be real. Each of us will have some occasions of selfishness. As much as we think we won't, because the devil gets into us. And it's like, look at that person over there. Why do they have something that you don't? You know, that's jealousy or envy and all those things. What is important is the direction of our daily walk. And remember what John said in 1 John 1 and 7. He said, but if we walk in the light as he is in the light, we have fellowship with one another, and the blood of Jesus Christ, his son, cleanses us from all sin. So as we close here, we need to show the world that we're all disciples of Christ by what? By loving each other the way our Lord and Savior Jesus Christ loves us. And that's the lesson. I hope you enjoyed it. I hope you got something out of this. This is, again, from the Kingston Church of Christ. My name's Tom. I minister here at the Kingston Church of Christ. There's two of us that do so. And we're very small here, but we're located at 50 Pembroke Street in Kingston, Massachusetts. So if you're in the area, we'd love to have you come visit with us. If you're a Christian, you want to come by and join us, we'd love to have you here. We just had a family that came through here to visit with us recently, and they doubled our size because it was so small here. But it was wonderful to have them here. So I encourage you to come by, check us out. If you want to get in touch with us, you can call us at 781-582-9319, or you can go to our website at churchofchristkingston.org, or Kingston Church, I can't remember the website here now. But I haven't got it in front of me. I apologize for that. But I'll have it for you next time. But just look it up, Church of Christ in Kingston, Massachusetts, and get directions. We'd love to have you come here. With that, the lesson is yours.

And Igniter, that was none other than our good friend, brother Tom, all the way out from Kingston here on Ignite Radio. And amen to that, Igniters. Amen to that. Two thumbs up to that. And definitely, we look forward to having brother Tom back with us here on Monday, part of Ignite New England. And definitely a thumbs up actually is to that one. Sister TL sent in three hearts. I sent in a couple of hearts here on Ignite Radio. That was just a good one. And really looking forward to having Brother Tom on Monday. Amen to that. Amen to that. The Lifeline with Brother Tom, part of Ignite New England, coming up on Monday. Amen. All right, Igniters, we're going to go ahead and get into about 150 minutes of a cappella music here on Ignite Radio. And so hope all of you will sit back, relax, and enjoy the a cappella music, because that starts right now. And we will be later on this afternoon, Igniters, we will be having our good friend brother Wayne Collins, Igniters. So far we've been communicating. We had a communication from brother Wayne, said that everything is good. So so far so good. So two thumbs up to that. And then Igniters, we will get to the conclusion of Christian Hope. Igniters, this is the conclusion, part number four. You don't want to miss. It's been a really, really good one so far, Igniters. And I tell you, we really, really got to work on that hope. And we'll get into it. We'll get into it. We got one final question that we need to be able to answer. And amen to that. So don't miss it, Igniters. Some good food for thought before we get it, God willing, to get to church. Amen to that. Let's go ahead and get started here on Ignite Radio. Here's the song All to Us here on Ignite Radio. This is Dunderkirk reporting live. Hope all of you are doing well. We will, in this segment, Igniters, we will get to, I think we'll have a Bible scripture today coming up, a couple of Bible scriptures from the day. A couple of ministry minutes thrown in there as well. And whatever else, Igniters, that we can throw in there here on Ignite Radio. Hope all of you are doing well. Amen.

0: This is Brother Paul from the Book Divine, inviting you to tune in for the Brotherhood Brief right here on Ignite Radio. 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
1: Hi, everyone. Welcome to another episode of Minute Ministries. This is John, one of your fellow brothers in Christ from Surrey, BC. In the previous episode of Minute Ministries, we talked about what justification means and what it means for us to be justified by our faith. To recap, to justify means to declare as righteous, and it is through our faith that our sins have been washed away, making us clean from the stains of sin, and thus we are able to be declared as righteous by God. The question for today is, if I am declared as righteous and therefore saved through my faith in Christ, do I still need to do good works? This is a common question we may think about, and a passage that comes to mind is in the book of James, chapter 2. Starting in verse 14, he says, "What good is it, my brothers, if someone says he has faith but does not have good works? Can that faith save him? If a brother or sister is poorly clothed and lacking in daily food, and one of you says to them, 'Go in peace, be warmed and filled,' without giving them the things needed for the body, what good is that? So also faith by itself, if it does not have good works, is dead." And later in verse 24, he says, "You see that a person is justified by works and not by faith alone." Reading this passage can be confusing. Here, James seems to say that works also justify us, but we know there are so many other passages throughout the Bible that clearly say good works will not save you. I believe the best way to answer this question is to understand what James is trying to say here. He says that if you have faith in Christ, but your actions do not reflect that, what is your faith even for? James calls this a dead faith. Remember that we are asked not to conform to the pattern of this world, but be transformed by the renewing of our minds, Romans 12:2, and to put off our old self and take on a new identity in Christ, Ephesians 4:22-24. Our faith in Christ is meant to change us. It is transformative. With our new identity in Christ, we are meant to change how we think, talk, and act. Yes, in order to be declared righteous, we need to believe in Jesus Christ. But believing in him also means believing the values he stood for and the things he taught us. If we truly believe his words are good for us, we should do them. Doing good works is part of that. And so, although good works do not determine your salvation, they are definitely evidence of a living faith. A faith that is real and active, reflecting a heart transformed by Christ. By putting our faith into action, we demonstrate that we believe in him and want to follow him. Thank you.
2: Hi, my name is Simon, and I'm a young igniter from the Philippines. Today's Bible scripture of the day comes from Proverbs chapter 4, verse 23. It says, "Above all else, guard your heart, for everything you do flows from
0: the breathtaking views of the snow-capped mountains to the shining city upon a hill. 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

All right, everybody. Thunderkirk reporting live here. We're getting ready to move the signal over Igniterson so we can get set up with our good friend, Brother Wayne Collins, here on Ignite Radio. And this is going to be the afternoon edition here on Ignite Radio. And we're going to go ahead and let everybody know that there is a blue button there in the middle of the screen, Igniters, that we'd like for you to go ahead and to click on, Igniters, as we get ready to go ahead with the afternoon program with our good friend, good brother, Brother Wayne Collins, and he's going to be coming up here in a matter of moments. So let's go ahead and get started on that. If you see the blue button, please click on that. If you don't have the blue button, Igniters, don't worry about that. We're going to do a 5-second countdown, Igniters, and then we're going to go ahead and get started from there, all right? So let's get rocking and rolling here on Ignite Radio. 5-second countdown. Let's go ahead and get started with that right now. T-minus 5 seconds and counting, and here we go with 5, 4, 3, 2, 1. Igniters, go ahead and to refresh your browser because we are merging in right now as we say goodbye to our morning program and hello to our afternoon. And amen to that, Igniters. Amen to that. That is what we're talking about. I tell you, we really do like to keep things simplified here on Ignite Radio. And praise the Lord for that, Igniters. Praise the Lord for that. All right, let's get rocking and rolling here, Igniters. Let's get rocking and rolling. We're going to go ahead and take a quick commercial, Igniters. And then after that, hey, we're coming back with our good friend, good brother, Brother Wayne Collins here on Ignite Radio. So whatever you do, do not touch that dial at all. Don't touch it, Igniters. Oh, we got a lot of good things that are coming up here on Ignite Radio. That's for sure. Thunderkirk reporting. Hope all of you are doing very, very, very well. And amen to that. Amen to that. All right, let's go ahead, Igniters, and to get rocking and rolling here. Commercial, and then we're coming back with Brother Wayne Collins here on Ignite Radio. Thunderkirk reporting.

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0: All right, everybody. Good morning, good afternoon, and good evening to all of you Igniters. Thunderkirk reporting live here from COC Surrey. Hope all of you are doing well, and hope everybody's enjoying the wonderful afternoon here on Ignite Radio. And boy, oh boy, we've had some good a cappella. We had a couple of good lessons this morning. And praise the Lord, Igniters, as we continue on, Igniters, and boy, oh boy, kicking things off. Hailing all the way over from Linden, Guyana, South America, Igniters, is none other than our good friend, Brother Wayne Collins, Igniters. And boy, oh boy, I'm always excited, Igniters, when we can go ahead and to beam in our good friend, Brother Wayne. And very excited, Igniters, in regards for that. Very, very well excited for that. Okay. We did get a message from Brother Wayne letting us know, hey, looks like the storm is coming back. So Brother Wayne is got his phone a little charged up right now. And so what we're going to do, Igniters, is because that there is some, I don't want to say unusual weather right now, but we're going to get all this technology together here, and we're thankful for that. And Brother Wayne is, we're going to call Brother Wayne, and then what we're going to do is we're going to go ahead and jump right into the study with our good friend Brother Wayne Collins. And amen to that. First and foremost, Igniters, let's go ahead and give a couple of shout outs to a couple of people, Igniters, here listening here on Ignite Radio, and let's get rocking and rolling. First and foremost, Igniters, like to give a shout out hailing all the way over from the beautiful province of Isabela up there in the Philippines. Happy Lord's Day goes to none other. Yes, it's Lord's Day morning, 5:10 in the morning. And that's where we'll find none other than Sister Amelia is with us here on Ignite Radio. So happy Lord's Day goes to you, Sister. Glad to have you here with us here on Ignite Radio. As she wrote in here, happy Lord's Day, Brother Kirk, and all Igniters listening, and amen to that, sending over three painted hearts and three praying hands, and greatly appreciate that very much. Amen to that. Amen to that. Also, Igniters, like to give a shout out hailing all the way from the great state of Arkansas. Igniters is our good friend Brother Carlos is with us here on Ignite Radio. So greetings to you, Brother Carlos. Glad to have you here with us on Ignite Radio. And amen to that, and welcome to the next edition of The Refinery with our good friend, Brother Wayne Collins, all the way out from Linden, Guyana. And always a pleasure as Brother Carlos sends over a heart. And we appreciate that very, very much. Amen to that. Also, Igniters, like to give a shout out to Sister TL from Seattle, Washington, joining us. And I know Sister TL appreciates listening to our good friend, Brother Wayne Collins. She has already sent over three hearts over to Brother Wayne, and amen to that. And she says here, greetings, Brother Wayne, and amen to that. And we're excited to have Sister TL with us here on Ignite Radio. And greetings and good afternoon to you, Sister. And amen to that. Amen to that. So, Sister Amelia wrote in here and said, happy Lord's Day, Brother Wayne. And amen to that. And Sister Amelia sending out, what do we got? 1, 2, 3, 4, 5 hearts already to Brother Wayne. And, well, you guys know Brother Wayne by now. Brother Wayne loves hearts. And so that's the key important thing. Brother Wayne's kind of a heartfelt guy. And so that's just the wonderful thing about it. Regardless of whatever his wife might say 30% of the time, she may disagree with that, but we're going to say Brother Wayne is a heartfelt guy 100% of the time. So there you go. Giving Wayne Collins a little bit of love never hurts anybody at all. So there you go. There you go. Listen, brother, we're getting Brother Wayne plugged in here. Brother Wayne's laughing, but see, Brother Wayne knows what I'm talking about. So, you know, that's the whole entire thing. You know, he knows what I'm talking about. So about that 30% of the time where it's like, it could be a pain in the butt. 70% of the time they love you. 30% of the time, I'm going to stay out of what they would love to do to you. But that's beside the point. Anyways, but we're glad to have Brother Wayne with us here on Ignite Radio. Speaking about that, because Brother Wayne's been laughing, as you hear him say amen, shout out goes to Sister Wilma all the way over from the beautiful city of Hong Kong. So Magandu Mumaga, good morning to you, Sister Wilma, as Sister Wilma has sent over a heart as well. So Brother Wayne, we got you here. We're excited, glad that internet weather problem kind of passed so that we can get you connected. I was starting to get a little bit worried about that, but you know what, that's what happens when we have more faith in God than we do in the weather, and see what happens, that all of a sudden it cleared up and you're here.
1: Yeah,

0: Brother Cork, you know how the Wi-Fi system works here, so I'm glad that we were able to actually connect as well. Yeah, I'm very glad about it.
1: There you go. Sister Wilma just sent you over two more hearts, so she's glad to hear your voice along with all of us, Brother Wayne. So you haven't even started yet, and you're getting some love from the congregation around the world. So amen to that.
0: I heard. Amen. Thank you all very much.
1: Amen. So, Brother Wayne, what are we going now? Getting back, because last week obviously that there was we had some issues, we couldn't get connect with you. So 2 weeks ago you started your brand new series, correct?
0: Oh yes. Correct.
1: Okay. So am I correct? This is going to be part two of your series then.
0: Yes, definitely. We are looking at the series Jesus, Lord of the One Body.
1: Amen.
0: Okay?
1: Amen.
0: The One Church. And so we are looking at six reasons why he is Lord of the One Body, the Church. Number one, he built the church. He established the church. We looked at that 2 weeks ago. And so today we're going to look at the second reason why he is Lord of the One Body, the Church. And that is because he, well, let's go ahead and find out why.
1: Okay. All right. let's get, folks, you can tell Brother Wayne's like, no, we're going to dive into this thing and let's get going.
0: It's,
1: so
0: it's good. It's very good. I can tell you Igniter is, you know, as I promised, it's going to get deeper and deeper and deeper. So it's deeper. I can promise you that. it's deeper than the last 2 weeks.
1: Folks, you heard what Brother Wayne said. In other words, ladies and gentlemen, the captain has turned on the fasten seatbelt sign. Please make sure that you are well seated with the tray tables in the upright position, as we might be experiencing some air turbulence.
0: Amen.
1: There you go. There you go. So, we're set and ready, Brother Wayne. So, why don't we go ahead, Brother Wayne, and take a quick commercial, and then what we will do is that we will go ahead and flip this microphone back over to you and let you get into your study then, okay?
0: Yes, Brother Cork, let us do that.
1: Amen. All right, perfect. Igniters, if you're going to be in the greater Vancouver, British Columbia, Canada area, please come on down to the Surrey Church of Christ, located in Surrey, British Columbia, Canada. Igniters and our deacon, Brother Russ, would gladly love to have you to come on down.
2: Hi, my name is Russ Foreman. I'm one of the deacons here. I'm wanting to invite you to Surrey Church of Christ, located at 15042 92nd Avenue. See you there at the Surrey Church of Christ. A better place to be.
1: And amen to that, Igniters. Amen to that. And Sister Wilma just sent us something. Says here, Typhoon 9 at the moment here in Hong Kong, praying for everyone's safety with praying hands. And I think that means that, I'm glad to get that update, Sister Wilma, because you know, in about 3 hours from now, well, 4 hours from now, we're expected to go to Yingluck Church. I think you might have given us our correct statistician people a little bit of extra work to do. I think we'll try to get a hold of Brother Sammy here pretty quickly in regards to it. So thank you very kindly, Sister Wilma, in regards for that. Sister Wilma also says, good morning, Poe. Hello, Brother Kirk and Brother Wayne. Yes, happy Lord's Day goes to you, Sister Wilma, and may the Lord continue to be with you and everybody there, especially over at One Chai. Amen to that. And we probably will get a little bit more update as time goes on, but thanks for the update. Brother Wayne, as Sister Wilma sends over a heart, Brother Wayne, we're set and ready for you. So do we got Brother Wayne? Okay.

0: America. So good to be back with you, Igniters. Hope that you're doing great. Hope that you're enjoying good health and strength and God's blessings in your life as always. Lord, we give you prayers. We give you thanks. Thank you for this opportunity to be able to read and study your word. May you bless us, dear God. Bless this time together. And may we, O Lord, be able to be strengthened and be encouraged, dear God, in our Christian walk with you, to hold on to you, to endure to the end. As we read and study your word, we pray we will live it and we will share it. We pray that, Lord, you will bless us and help us to overcome all the challenges that we are faced with from day to day. And we pray for those that are sick, that you will heal them according to your goodwill and pleasure, dear God. We pray that you will bless this program, that it will continue to make an impact in the hearts and lives of people across the world, that many more souls will come to know you and be saved on the day of judgment. Bless us, O God, as we continue to look at your word. In Jesus' blessed name we pray. Amen. Signators, let's keep pressing, you know, that's all I can say. It's going to be worth it. The crown will worth it. Igniters, it will be worth it. So don't give up, Igniters. Don't give up in spite of what you are going through. Despite what you're going through, don't give up. Just keep trusting, keep worshiping, keep serving, because Igniters, what else can we do? There is nothing else we can do as we live here in this world, in what is called life, this old sinful world that is full of so much of hatred, you know, and so much of killings and so much of sicknesses and diseases and so much of terrible things, Igniters. You know, the devil, according to 2 Corinthians chapter 4, in verse number 4, has really blinded the eyes of people in the world today. And so, you know, what else can we do, Igniters, but to live for God and hope to receive an eternal reward when this life is over, when all of this is done and said, when everything is over. You know, this life is not going to last forever. This, you know, no one will be here forever. People are so blinded that they cannot see the real truth about life, Igniters, and how life is set. You know, you're born, you grow up, you get the this, you get the that, but then you get old. If you don't get old, you still die, and you leave everything. So what's the purpose of life, Igniters? You know, sadly, people's eyes have been blinded to the truth of life after death. Satan has told people that, you know, this is all there is to your life. When you know, enjoy your life, and when you die, that's it. There is nothing else after death. There is no hell. There is no heaven. People don't believe in heaven. People don't believe in hell. And so Satan has really blinded the eyes of people to the Igniters, lest they would see the light. We are people of light, so let's keep doing what we're doing, Igniters. Let's keep doing what we're doing. Let me come off from that topic before I stay on this. It's not my intention to stay on this topic today, Igniters. So just keep pressing, Igniters. Just hold on in spite of what you're going through, in spite of the challenges, whatever it is, Igniters. Hold on. Hold to God's unchanging hand. We are going to continue to look at what we have started two Saturdays ago. Jesus, Lord of the one body. Jesus, Lord of the one body. Not two bodies, not 20 bodies or churches, not denominations, but Lord of the one body. If you're hearing some music in the background, Igniters, it's coming from the neighbor's loud sound system. We do have that from time to time here. So ignore that, Igniters, and just know that it's not coming from my house, okay? All right, so Jesus is Lord of the one body, one church that he built, that he established. You're not talking about churches here, because Jesus didn't establish churches, Igniters, okay? Jesus established his body, his church, his kingdom, and his kingdom is one. When you teach about the church being one, people who don't understand the teachings of Christ, being blinded by the work of the devil, they will say what they believe, and what they will say is that the one church refers to all the churches that there is in the world. That's what they're saying. That's what they say. And what they mean is that it doesn't matter if it's the Church of Christ, the Lutheran, the Brethren, the Jehovah Witness, the Seventh-day Adventist, the Zionist, the Zohar. It doesn't matter. All the churches refer to this one church that Christ established. But you and I know, Igniters, that is so, so false. That is false. The one church, the one body that Jesus is Lord of, that he established, does not include the other denominations we have in our world today. It includes this one church and this one church only. The Church of the Living God, the Church of Christ, Romans 16:16. And we are in all locations of the four corners of the earth, this one body. So this is the one body, the one church, that Jesus is Lord over. Igniters, Jesus is Lord of the one body, his body. And so we have looked last two Saturdays at why call me Lord, Lord, and do not the things which I say. Luke 6:46. So he is Lord, which means he is master over the one body. We have looked at Colossians 1:24, Ephesians 1:22-23, and we have started looking at six reasons Jesus is Lord of the one body. Six reasons Jesus is Lord of the one body, the church, his church. Not reasons why he is Lord of denominations. Reasons why he is Lord of the one body, the church, his body, his church that he established. The only church that we can find written of in the Bible, the Word of God. And so we looked at Jesus is the founder of the church. That's the first reason why Jesus is Lord of the one body, the church, because he is the founder of the church. He established it. He built it. It wasn't established by the apostles. It was established by the Lord himself.
1: And that is why he is Lord of this body. And as Lord of this body, he has all the authority igniters. We looked at Matthew 16:18. We also looked at Colossians 1 verse number 18. We looked at those scriptures igniters. And so I'm going to share with us igniters today the second of the six reasons why Jesus is Lord of the one body, the church. And that is, Jesus is the King of the kingdom. So, six reasons Jesus is Lord of the one body, his body, the church. Number one, Jesus is the founder of the church. And number two, Jesus is the King of the kingdom. His body. That's why he is Lord of this body. Because he is King of the kingdom. The kingdom that we are a part of. The kingdom of the church. Igniters. You know, igniters, immediately following his promise to build the church, in Matthew 16:18, what did he say? That you are Peter, and on this rock I will build my church. Not churches. I will build my church. The word build, dear, means establish. On this solid foundation of Peter's confession that you are the Christ, the Son of the living God, I am going to establish my church on this rock. In Acts 2, verse number 36 to 38 and verse number 41, Peter used that keys that he promised he will give to him to open up the kingdom, the gospel, which includes the death, burial, and resurrection of Christ. And that's what Peter said to the people on the day of Pentecost. God made this Jesus whom you crucified, both Lord and Christ. Surely he taught them about the death, burial, and resurrection of Christ. And when they heard it, they said, what shall we do to be saved from our sins? Peter told them, repent and be baptized, you'll receive the gift of the Holy Spirit. And for verse 41 in Acts 2, 3,000 people were baptized. The church igniters started right there and then, that Jesus promised to build, to establish, back in Matthew 16:18, as he gave Peter the keys, the gospel, to open up this kingdom. And it was established on that same solid foundation, that rock of Peter's confession. Surely the 3,000 would have had to confess Jesus as their Savior before they were baptized. And the same way, the Lord continued to add people to his church, according to Acts 2:47, on a daily basis as they were being saved, in the same way, by hearing, believing, repenting, confessing, and being baptized as they continue to teach and preach the gospel of Christ, Peter and the other apostles. And so the church continued to spread all over from that time, the 21st century, down into this 21st century we're in today. And the church is here, we are part of it, and the church continues to grow and establish in other parts of the world. This is the church we are talking about, the Bible talks about. This is the kingdom that Jesus is Lord over. He is King over this kingdom because he is the founder. And so immediately following his promise to build the church, Igniters, Jesus said in Matthew 16:19, "And I will give you the keys of the kingdom of heaven." The keys. What are the keys? The gospel of Jesus Christ. That is what Peter used beginning in Acts 2:14. On the day of Pentecost, to open up the kingdom, the church, the body of Christ. Amen, Igniters. And so, Jesus said, "I'll give you the keys of the kingdom." So the kingdom is the church that Jesus is talking about there in the context of Matthew chapter 16. So the church is the kingdom here, Igniters. The church and the kingdom are the same institution. What do you do in an institution? You learn in an institution. An institution has already have its head, its authority, and as students of that institution, you cannot go and change the head or the authority. Understand what I'm saying, Igniters. The church and the kingdom are the same institution. An institution is a place of learning. The students go to learn and to be educated. And we are in this institution of the church so that we can learn God's word. And we can live by God's word. And we can be faithful by God's word to the end of our life so we can receive eternal life. It is the same with marriage. Marriage is also the first institution, a place of learning. Marriage and the home, God ordained it. God established it. And it's a place of learning that families should learn about God and about family life, what he says about family life, so that the family can stick together and the spouses can stick together until death do part. The church, the kingdom of heaven, is indeed ruled by Jesus. So the church and the kingdom are the same institution, and Jesus promised Peter that he would build the church and give Peter the keys of the kingdom. The what? The keys to what? The kingdom. The keys of the kingdom. The keys which will be used to open up the kingdom, the church. And so he did. Peter did. He did use it to open up the kingdom in Acts chapter 2. And so, Igniters, Jesus is now reigning over the kingdom. Which kingdom? His kingdom. Are you with me? Jesus is not reigning over two kingdoms. He is reigning over one kingdom. I'll give you the keys of the kingdom. On this rock I will build my church. So he is reigning as king right now over the kingdom of the church that you and I are a part of. Understand igniters that Jesus is not as king. He is not reigning over denominations. That's not what this is teaching. Now, denominations can teach that. They can use this scripture here or these scriptures and they can twist it to say that he is reigning over their kingdom as well, or their man-made kingdoms, their man-made churches. But the reality remains, the fact remains, the truth remains, igniters, that Jesus is reigning over one kingdom, his kingdom that he established, that we are a part of, and that is what his word teaches. That's what his word teaches. So we read in the book of 1 Corinthians chapter 15, verse number 24 and 25. 1 Corinthians chapter 15, verse number 24 and verse number 25. Then cometh the end when he shall have delivered up the kingdom of God, even the Father, when he shall have put down all rule and authority and power, for he must what? Reign. Amen. Jesus must reign until igniters, he had put all enemies under his feet. When is that going to be? What are the enemies of the church? What are the enemies of God? Principalities and powers. Every worldly system that is controlled by the devil, that fought and is still fighting against the church from since it was established, trying to destroy it. Remember, Paul said, I tried to destroy it, the church, as he was reminding the angry crowd in Acts 22, I think, of what he did to the church. No one can destroy the church, not even the gates of hell, Jesus promised. So try all you want to try. You're not going to destroy this church, this kingdom. Jesus rules over this kingdom and he's powerful enough to keep it to the end by his power, when he will put all principalities and powers under his feet. He will trample them down to death. There will be no more igniters. What are we fighting against? According to Ephesians 6, principalities and powers, wickedness in high places. That's what the fight is about. To survive Satan and the attacks, all the sicknesses and diseases and troubles that he's causing in the world, that is affecting the church and trying to destroy the church and trying to get us discouraged and to quit and to go to hell with him when he is doomed on the day of judgment. It's going to come to an end. Paul said to the church at Corinth, here in 1 Corinthians 15, then cometh the end, when Jesus will put an end to all of them and everything. And then what he's going to do? He is going to deliver, hand over the kingdom, the church, the body of Christ, to the Father. He's not going to hand over 300,000 or whatever amount of denominations we have in the world to his Father. No. Because why call me Lord, Lord, your master, and you do not the things that I say? Not everyone will enter the kingdom of God, but he that doeth the will of my Father who is in heaven. Many will say to me, Lord, Lord, on that day, the day of judgment, we've done so many wonderful works in your name. We've cast out demons, you know, we've done this, we've done that. We've prophesied in your name. We've done many wonderful works in your name. And Jesus said, you know what? All the time you were doing these things, I didn't know you. Depart from me, you worker or workers of iniquity. Depart into devil's hell. If you are not living according to the will God has written in his word, the New Testament, for us to live by, and if you are, then you'll be in the church, the kingdom that Christ established, not in a denomination. And if you're not, you're going to hear those words, igniters, on the day of judgment. You're going to hear those words from Christ, according to Matthew chapter 7, verse 21 to 23, that I've just quoted here. So the end will come, Paul says in 1 Corinthians 15, the day of judgment will come. He will put an end to all principality and powers, and he will hand the kingdom over, his kingdom, to the Father. And then Paul says, until then, which will be until he comes again on the day of judgment, when all of these things will happen, until then, he must reign as king over his church. Why is Jesus Lord of the one body, the church? Because he is king of this kingdom, igniters. Amen. He's king. He must reign until the end, igniters, according to 1 Corinthians chapter 15, verse 24 and 25. So the writer of the book of Hebrews also speaks of the church of the firstborn in Hebrews chapter 12, verse 23. In Hebrews chapter 12, verse 23, the Hebrew writer speaks of the church of the firstborn. And then the Hebrew writer says, wherefore we are receiving a kingdom which cannot be moved, which cannot be shaken. What is a kingdom? As the writer of Hebrews write to these Christians, to the church, the kingdom is the church. We are receiving a kingdom that cannot be moved, cannot be shaken. Remember the prophecy in Daniel chapter 2, verse 44? All other kingdoms will be destroyed, but the kingdom of the church will stand forever. It's going to be here until the day of judgment, when Jesus hands it over to his Father. And until then, he must reign. So these passages clearly show us, igniters, that Jesus is the king of the kingdom, and that the kingdom is the church. As king of the kingdom, as king of the church, who reigns over the church, he exercises absolute authority in his kingdom. Okay? He exercises absolute authority in his kingdom. Remember what he says in the book of Matthew chapter 28, verse number 18. He says that all authority, not some, all authority has been given to me, both in heaven and on earth. God gave him the authority over all things. He has all authority pertaining to things in the church, how things must be done in the church, and that is why, as his kingdom, we his people, we follow his authority, and we do what his authority teaches. We don't do what we feel like to do. We don't do what we believe we should do. You can find that in denominations. We can say, well, you know what, the church needs some more money. And so, you know, brethren, what we need to do, you know, let's call this meeting and let's decide that we are going to bring in a band, you know, into the church of our Lord here at Kamaka, because, you know, we need some more people. We need, if we get some more people, we'll get a lot of money. We'll be able to do more with the money, you know. And so if we don't get the people in, we wouldn't get the money. So if we bring the big, you know, band in, we'll be able to get a whole lot of money. And let, you know, we can't do that. You can't say that you are, you know, going to worship God on your own feelings, your own belief. That, you know, I believe, church, this is what we should be doing. You know, that I strongly believe, I strongly think, church, that we should go in this direction, because if we go in this direction, we'll be able to accomplish that. And no, Jesus has all authority. And if we're going to do things in this kingdom that he reigns over, we must follow his authority, because he has absolute authority in his kingdom igniters. So you want to do whatever you want to do, what you feel like doing, what you please to do. You want to, you know, bring in man-made teachings and doctrines, commandments in the church, then you can find a denomination. They won't have a problem doing that, because they, you know, they don't really know the importance of truth. But in the church of our Lord Jesus, which he's king over and exercises his authority over, we are the pillar and the ground of the truth. So we have to even teach denominations who don't know the truth so that they can learn the truth as well. Jesus is king over his kingdom. Jesus is king of the kingdom. And that is why, igniters, that's the second reason why Jesus is Lord of the one body, the church. If you have any question about what has been said here, igniters, please put it in the comment. Please let Brother Kirk know. Please let me know. And we will be more than glad to answer your question or questions and help you to understand the things you don't understand when it comes to the truth of God's word. Until we meet again, igniters, I love you all from my heart. As always, keep up the good work. God bless you. And let's keep pressing on, igniters. Happy Lord's Day to all of you igniters. We look forward to it here tomorrow. God bless igniters. Take care.
2: All right, igniters, that is none other than our good friend, Brother Wayne Collins, live all the way out here in Linden, Guyana, South America. And boy, oh boy, I tell you, igniters, wow. I'm very, very, Brother Wayne, I'm going to tell you, I really appreciated that one. That one, that needs to, there's a lot that need to be said, igniters. That really is. And I'm just going to say that. Amen, and amen to that. Definitely. Two thumbs up to that. So, amen, and amen. All right, we're going to go through your comments and everything, igniters. We're going to take a minute break here, and we'll go ahead and to get back to our good friend, Brother Wayne Collins, here on Ignite Radio. This is Thunder Kirk reporting live here, and hope that all of you are doing very, very well on this wonderful morning, afternoon, evening, regardless of wherever you are around the world. Hey, we are blessed that each one of you has stayed connected here to Ignite Radio. All right. We did have a little bit of a squeakiness there, Igniters, and so we're going to go ahead here and to double check the network, because we did have that. So give us a quick moment, Igniters, and we'll be right back with our good friend, Brother Wayne Collins, here on Ignite Radio. Thunderkirk reporting, COC Surrey. Hope all of you having yourself a good morning, a good afternoon, and a good evening. We'll be back.

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0: Hi, my name is Ron Beckett. I'm one of the elders here, wanting to invite you to come to Surrey Church of Christ, located at 15042 92nd Avenue. 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
2: All right, everybody, Thunderkirk reporting live back with you here on Ignite Radio. And we found out, Igniters, during the break, that the signal was actually starting to be able to fade out. Brother Wayne, during our break, we tried to adjust a couple of things to make sure that things were going A-OK, and it doesn't seem like, actually, it looked like it even got worse. So, Brother Wayne, I know that you're listening in with us. You're not able to connect direct with us. So why don't we go ahead and to do this, Brother Wayne. What we'll do is we're going to go through the comments, and obviously if there's any questions or whatever the case is, mark them, write them down so Brother Wayne can go ahead and to address those, God willing, next Saturday. Unfortunately, there's a little bit of scratchiness, and then at the end there it started to get a little bit chaotic. So lets me know that the system is I'm not doing too well, but anyway, so bottom line is we got them in, and away we go. So let's go ahead and to go through this, Igniters, and to get going. Sister Wilma from the beautiful city of Hong Kong, Brother Wayne, sent you over three hearts for your study there. So greatly appreciate that, and amen to that. Maraming salama, thank you very kindly for that. Amen to that. What else have we got here? Brother Carlos sent you in one heart, one amen, brother, and then sent you over three, six, eight more. You got eight painted hearts from Brother Carlos. And amen to that. Amen to that. As he was definitely enjoyed your study here on Ignite Radio. And amen to that. Amen to that. Sister Amelia looked like that she appreciated your study here, as she wrote in here with one heart. Sent in two more for a total of three. Said amen, brother. One more for four. And then sent in one, two, three, four more for eight. And then said, amen, brother. Well explained topic today, Poe. Three thumbs up, two happy faces, two more for 10. And then they said, thanks, Brother Wayne, for this wonderful study. And then sent in three praying hands, and then five painted hearts. And amen to that. By the way, Brother Carlos said, amen, brother. Jesus is King of the Kingdom, with one praying hand. And absolutely, and you're right, Brother Wayne, there's a lot of denominations that they should be looking that up, because some of them think that they're the ones in control, and they're not in control. And there you go. Amen to that. Sister TL sent over one, two, three hearts. And then two more for five, three more for eight hearts, one more for nine, she said, an amen. And then 211, two for 13, two for 15, one more for 16, one more for 17, one more for 18, and then said, thanks, Brother Wayne. And amen to that. Amen to that. I tell you, this was just a really good study, Brother Wayne. I'm looking forward to part three. I sent in one heart along with an amen, sent in a second heart, and then two more hearts with an amen, and then one more for a fifth heart, and then I sent you over one more extra one for six hearts, and I thought that was just absolutely phenomenal. Sister Brenda, all the way over from the great state of Ohio, is with us, so greetings to you. Sister Brenda. Sister Brenda, Brother Wayne sent you over two hearts, and she sent in one praying hand, and she said amen and amen to that. So Brother Wayne, I'm gonna tell you, I'm gonna say that this was a one that is desperately needed. And if we're gonna go ahead and to save some souls, we better let people know about the one true church, and you will know that one true church by its fruits. And that's the key important thing. The key word is by its fruits. And you know, I'm going to tell you, and I know some of them don't like that. They do not like that when you tell them that you will be known by your fruits. Unfortunately, to deny that would be denying that what the Bible says. And amen to that. Amen to that. So, igniters. Let's go ahead, igniters. We're going to go ahead and to get started with the conclusion of our mini-series that we have on, the Final Take Weekend. It's going to come up next. The Christian Hope, the conclusion. We are starting to do our merge in. Right now, normally if we had our little study, if Brother Wayne was doing it, we would have went through the comments and things like that, and at the same time we would have been doing our merch. But right now I'm talking, and everybody is getting the merch started as we speak. So there you go. So we're going to go ahead, igniters here. What are we thinking here? Two songs? Okay, yeah. All right. So igniters, coming up here, we're going to go ahead and have a couple of songs, igniters. A couple of songs. And then after that, igniters, we will get into the Final Take Weekend with myself, Thunder Kirk, here on Ignite Radio. You don't want to miss the conclusion. That's going to be for sure. It's been a very, very heartfelt study in regards for Christian Hope. And we're going to go ahead and keep that rocking and rolling here on Ignite Radio. So tell your friends, tell your neighbors, tell everybody about it, Igniters, as we get ready for this wonderful, wonderful series to come to a conclusion. This has been a good week. This has been a very, very, very good week. And I hope, igniters, that each one of you has learned a lot during this week study that we've been going through. I hope that that's the best I can be able to say. All right, here's the song "Guide Me." Are we doing that one? Oh, Gloryland Way. We can do that. Gloryland Way. Here on Ignite Radio, two songs, and we're coming back. Don't touch that dial.

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1: 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Oh, we're blessed that each one of you has stayed connected here to Ignite Radio. Thunderkirk reporting, Thunderkirk reporting live here from COC Surrey on this mixed bag afternoon today. A little cloudy and overcast today.

igniters. That's boy, being nothing like having a little bit of a mixed bag of temperatures. I'm going to tell you, unlike it was like about 3 days ago. Kind of back to the long sleeve shirts here. And anyways, it is what it is. Hopefully a few days it'll get back a little bit warmer. And there you go. Nevertheless, igniters, regardless of how it is looking on the outside, igniters, I am going to tell you, as igniters, we are happy to be on the inside. Yes, igniters, the inside here. Amen to that. And good to have all of you here with us here on Ignite Radio. Everybody's doing good, I hope, and I'm glad to see several of you all that are with us here on Ignite Radio. Hey, we got to get to our conclusion, igniters, of our study here on Ignite Radio. And really, really excited, igniters, about this. And so I hope, igniters, that each one of you is set and ready to go. Just to let you know, igniters, God willing, igniters, it is Lord's Day in the Asian Pacific. God willing, tomorrow, igniters, we will be having 13 hours, igniters, of Lord's Day programming. Here from the Surrey Church of Christ, a better place to be. And boy, oh boy, I tell you, igniters, I hope that several of you will have the opportunity to spend some time actually is with us here on Ignite Radio. And amen. Definitely hope that you do. We will be kicking off 13 hours of Lord's Day programming here, God willing, 8 o'clock tomorrow morning, igniters, 8 a.m. Pacific time, igniters. Yes, that's Pacific time. The wee hours of the morning sort of thing, but we'll be here, and God willing, bright-eyed and bushy-tailed, and hope that all of you will be with us here on Ignite Radio. 8 o'clock Pacific, 11 o'clock Eastern Time, igniters. For all of you that's in coastal areas of Africa and Europe, that's going to be 3 o'clock. 4 o'clock for all of you in the United Kingdom, Western Europe and Africa. 6 o'clock for all of you in the UAE area, United Arab Emirates area. 8:30 for all of you in Southeast Asia / India. And, of course, that's going to be 11 o'clock in the evening for all of you that is in the Asian Pacific region, including the islands of the Philippines. And we will kick off 13 hours of great, great programming. And I'm telling you, igniters, we will be getting fired up, igniters. That's going to be for sure. Amen to that. We'll kick it off with our brethren from Lawrence congregation there with Brother Albert. Doing the sing-along there, along with Brother John Kirpiel. So we look forward to that. Bible class here from COC Surrey. Look forward to that. We have a few Bible classes going on, so we'll look to see where that we will be able to be. But feel free to come on in. Amen to that. We'll have the main worship service here from COC following that. And then in the afternoon, igniters, I already messed up on that one already. It's supposed to be 12:45 Pacific, not 1:45. So it's 12:45 Pacific, 3:45 p.m. Eastern. We will have the Bible sermon with our good friend, Brother Paul Cockwell. Then we will get into Bible class with Brother John before we get into one of my favorite ones, Sunday Sermons, Lessons, and Studies, igniters. And we'll get together with some of our brethren that you listen to here on Ignite Radio and check out, see how their Sunday went before we flip this schedule over to Ignite Cebu with our good friend, Brother Eleazar, and look forward to that. So hope all of you igniters will stick around and to enjoy the wonderful programming that we have here on Ignite Radio. Amen. 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

And so, amen to that, Igniters. Amen to that. All right. Shout out Saturdays. I am excited. So let's get rocking and rolling here on Ignite Radio. Maestro, if you don't mind, please, a big giant horn for everybody. Get everybody pumped up and excited. All right. Let's get rocking and rolling here on Ignite Radio. Amen. Let's go, as they say here, and get cranking. First and foremost, Igniters, like to give a shout out hailing all the way over from the beautiful city of Hong Kong. Igniters, always a pleasure to have this wonderful sister with us. Magandang umaga, good morning to you. Happy Lord's Day goes to none other than to Sister Wilma is with us here on Ignite Radio. Amen. Amen to that. Good to be able to have you, Sister Wilma. And we do need to keep them in prayer about this typhoon that is supposed to be barreling down in Hong Kong. And so, let's just hope that it's nothing but a gentle rainstorm, if you know what I mean by that. But be safe, sis. Be safe. And hope that everybody over there is doing well. Amen to that. Amen to that. Good to have you. Let's go ahead and go from there, from the beautiful city of Hong Kong, all the way up to the province of Isabella, Igniters, and check in with this wonderful sister here. And let's give a big shout out goes to none other than Sister Amelia is with us here on Ignite Radio. Amen to that. Yes, happy Lord's Day goes to you, Sister Amelia, and to your family, and amen to that. I know Sister Sarah is probably still sleeping, so when she wakes up, give her a hug. Don't strangle the poor girl, but give her a hug. Although that there may be times you want to strangle your teenagers. But give her a hug from me. Anyways. Some of you parents know exactly what I'm talking about. But anyways. Good to have you with us here. Sister Amelia says, happy Lord's Day, Brother Kirk, and all Igniters on the TFT. Put God first, Matthew 6:33, which states, seek ye first the kingdom of God and his righteousness, and all these things shall be added unto you. Take care and stay safe, Pope. May our loving God continue to bless you, brother, and every single one. Sending out 3 painted hearts and 3 praying hands. And then Sister Amelia sent over here 1, 2, 3, 4, 5, 6, 7 hearts. And maraming salama. Appreciate that very much. Amen. Amen and amen. Good to be able to have you with us here on Ignite Radio. Let's go from there, Igniters, all the way over to the Eastern Time Zone, Igniters, and check in with the ever adorable Sister Brenda. Good evening to you, Sister Brenda. Hope you're doing well. Yeah, Sister Brenda from the great state of Ohio, and greetings to you, and hope that you and everybody are doing pretty well. And Sister Sharon, if you're listening, how you doing, sis? How you doing? I hope you're doing pretty well. Hope you're doing pretty well. And that would be nice. Hope you're doing well. Hope you graduated from all that rehab. And that everything is going well. So sending out our love to Sister Sharon. That's for sure. Anyway, Sister Brenda, if you got an update, let us know. We appreciate that very much. Amen. Good to have you. We're going to go from there, Igniters, all the way over to the Central Time Zone, Igniters, and check out our good friend, good brother, Igniters, hailing all the way over from the great state of Arkansas, Igniters. Good afternoon goes to our good friend, Brother Carlos, is with us here on Ignite. Yes, good afternoon to you, Brother Carlos. Hope that you are doing very, very well, and amen to that. Folks, don't forget, Brother Carlos has his segment that's going to come up right after Brother Paul on Mondays, Igniters, here on
Ignite Radio. So make sure you tune in to listen in to our good friend, Brother Carlos Hernandez. And amen to that. Amen to that. Good to be able to have you with us here on Ignite Radio. Amen. Yeah, I know. That's what we should do. One time this week. No, over the next couple of weeks. Let's get some Leech on in here. I'm thinking that would be a good idea. Anyways. Saturday afternoon, folks. And some people are thinking about food. Anyways. If you got young people around you, you know they're always thinking about food. I still don't know where they put it, but they're always thinking about food. You know what I mean. Food and sleep. I'm not commenting on that. Anyways, good to have you, Brother Carlos. Let's head out to the West Coast Igniters, right down to Seattle, Washington, and check in. Magandang hapon, good afternoon, goes to none other than to Sister TL is with us here on Ignite. Amen to that. Good to be able to have you, Sister TL. Magandang hapon, good afternoon to you. Hope that you're doing well today. And amen to that. Hope that you are doing quite well this afternoon. Sister TL sent in here, what do we got from her? Four hearts, and she says, ready with Bible and notepad. And amen to that. Amen to that, sis. Yeah, you're going to need it. You're going to need it. And amen. Amen. How this is going to end, yeah, you will need it. That's for sure. Good to have you. Coming up this side of the border, Igniters, let's head over to the east of Surrey and check in with our good friend, Agent 00. That's our good friend, Brother Jerry Brandenburg. Amen to that. Good to have you, Brother Jerry, with us here on Ignite Radio. And hope that you are doing very, very well, and may the Lord continue to be able to bless you, Brother Jerry. And amen to that. May the Lord definitely continue to bless you, and hope that everybody, you and your wife, everybody around you, doing pretty good. Doing pretty good. And amen to that. Amen to that. Good to be able to have you with us here. To all the rest of you that are watching and or listening from around the world, hey, we are blessed that each one of you has stayed connected here to Ignite Radio. Sister Amelia says, thanks, Brother Kirk, for the shout out to Sarah. Sorry, Poe, she's not with me. Anyways, not enough time for the weekend, but she needs to focus on her studies. I just pray for her and her spiritual growth, Poe. Thumbs up, happy face, two praying hands, and then sends out two hearts. And you just reminded me of something, Sister Amelia. I will, I need to ask you something. I will get together with you and ask you something pretty much right after this program. Got a question to ask you. Anyways, good to have you. Good to have you. And everybody else. All right. Let's go ahead, Igniters. Last module about Christian hope. Boy, have we really been going through this one, Igniters. We have really been going through this. And amen to that. This has been a good one. We just finished talking about Igniters. Five things. Five ways how we should see hope. Five ways how we should see hope. Number one, Igniters,
We talked about hope helps us to see through the darkness of sin. And amen to that. We talked about igniters. Think of hope as, for number two, as a nail that holds things together. Meaning is igniters, that nail that holds us together in times when things are falling apart around us. Number three, igniters. Hope should be seen as a way out, igniters. A way out. It doesn't matter how dark things get. It's never as dark as those that are in darkness. There's always a light at the end of the tunnel. And amen. Number four, igniters, we talked about that hope. It's like putting on that helmet, igniters, to protect your head in battle. We talked about yesterday, igniters, that remember our heads are the point of the greatest danger. It's where our mind and thoughts are. And I'm going to tell you, igniters, that's a key important thing. Where our minds and thoughts are. We also talked about igniters, about hope being an anchor, that we need something that holds us in place when we go through life storms. And I mentioned that is our hope. That is our anchor, igniters. Which leads us, igniters, to what we talked about yesterday, saying is that the Lord Himself is the source of hope, igniters. In Him we trust. In Him our worries are ease. Which brings us, igniters, to today's grand finale conclusion. You know, it's one thing to say that's where our hope should be, igniters. It's another thing when we're going through some things and we ask the question, why? You know, there's a lot of people ask why. You know, Sister Amelia quotes Matthew 6:33 on a regular basis, seek ye first the kingdom of God and his righteousness, and all these things shall be added unto you. It's a reminder for herself. It's a reminder actually for anybody to put God first. But you know, igniters, we sometimes get very, very clouded and polluted in our heads. Sometimes, igniters, we get hit in so many areas, igniters, that sometimes we just go, what is the point? Why should I place my hope in the Lord? Look around. What has He done for me? Look at all the things and the problems that I go through, and you tell me that I should put my hope into Him? Look at my life right now. Do
Do you know, Igniters, that there are people out there that are like that? You had someone died, and they say, why should I even think about believing the Lord? Why should I? And you know, sometimes Igniters, it's hard. It's very, very hard to be able to tell someone why I should place my hope in Him. And I'm going to tell you, Igniters, I'm going to give you two reasons why that you should always put your hope in the Lord. I'm going to give you two reasons, and then we're going to get into them. Number one, Igniters, Jesus did something, Igniters, that none of us have ever seen before. Jesus did something, Igniters, that none of us has ever seen before. He conquered death. He conquered death.

No one else has done that. You want to know why you should place your hope in him? Yeah, he conquered death. Here's the second thing. Newsflash. Jesus did exactly what he said he was going to do. Remember, nor did he actually conquer death, but did he remind everybody that in 3 days that he will raise this temple, meaning his body, up from the grave? Did he not say that he will raise up in 3 days? Folks, there's one thing to beat death. It's another thing when you call your shot and you're raising up from the grave 3 days. I want us to remember that. So the next time that any of you have someone and they say, why should I place my hope in him? The next time that someone tells Sister Amelia, when she talks about put God first, and they ask, why should I? Sister Amelia's got two reasons to give to them. Two reasons. Can't argue with that. Cannot argue with that, Igniters. But you know, there's a little bit more, Igniters, to this. There's a little bit more to this, Igniters. Like to give a shout out hailing all the way over from Anderson, Indiana. Good evening goes to, good afternoon goes to our good friend, good brother. Brother Darwin is with us here on Ignite Radio. As Brother Darwin says, good evening, good evening. I'm going to say good evening, my brethren. Peace be unto you all in Christ Jesus. And amen to that. And he sent over 10 hearts and one praying hand. Amen to that. Hope you're doing well. There's a couple of things, Igniters, that we need to think about too. See, when we go to Hebrews chapter 6, verse 18 and 19, Igniters. Hebrews chapter 6, verse 18 and 19. It says here out of the New King James Version of the Bible, Igniters, that by two immutable things, which it is impossible for God to lie, that we might have strong consolation who have fled for refuge to lay hold the hope that's set before us. This hope we have as an anchor to the soul, both sure and steadfast, which enters in the presence behind the veil. In other words, Igniters, in plain simplistic, see, it is impossible for God to lie, so our hope in Christ is secured. Well, praise the Lord for that. And see, anybody who Sister Amelia tells that to, she's going to go, yeah. They're going to look at her and go, wow.
Why should I place my hope in him? Because he's done something that no one has done. One, he conquered death. And number two, he did say what he was going to do. Further it, it's impossible for God to lie. So our hope in Christ is secured. Think about that. When we look at behind the veil refers to the most holy place, place where God dwells at. See, that's the reason why, Igniters, that we can go ahead and when we read Hebrews chapter 10, verse 23, out of the New King James Version of the Bible, Hebrews 10, 23, Igniters, we read this, Igniters, Hebrews chapter 10, verse 23, New King James. For it says here, Igniters, let us hold fast to the confession of our hope without wavering, for he who promised is faithful. Let us hold on to that hope. We don't need to be wavering back and forth. Because when God says he's going to do something, folks, God does it. Now, it may not be in a time frame that we like, but then again, I'm just going to let you know, God's time is always on time. I'm just going to go ahead and let you know that. Have you noticed, Igniters, that God's never late? Isn't that a beautiful thing? Folks, God is never late. God has perfect timing. Never early, never late. Only thing we need to do is remember is to have patience and faith. And in the end, you'll see it was worth the wait. Think about that, Igniters. Amen to that. Well, let's look at one more, Igniters. Let's look at one more scripture. Because I want to make sure, Igniters, that when someone asks you, why should I place my hope in the Lord, that you can do this beyond a shadow of a doubt. See, when we head over to 1 Peter chapter 1, 1 Peter chapter 1, verse 21, out of the New King James Version of the Bible. It says here is, Igniters, who through him believe in God, who raised him from the dead and gave him glory, so that your faith and hope are in what? In what? In God. Amen to that. We who believe
believe in God. Why? Who raised him from the dead and gave him glory. For what reason? So that our faith and hope remains in God. So people like Sister Amelia can boldly say, seek ye first the kingdom of God and his righteousness, and all these things shall be added unto you. Why? Because my hope and faith is in God. Why? Because this God, this unbelievable God, this awesome God, who raised Jesus from the dead, and now Jesus is sitting on the right-hand side of the Father. Do you know how powerful that is, Igniters? Do you know how powerful that is, Igniters? When you can say that, it's like you've frozen the person who you're talking to. They don't even know what the Babel is to say anymore. The only thing they're going to say is like, wow. Wow. And the only thing you got to say to them is, would you like to know more about this Jesus? Would you like to know more about this Jesus? I want to know, where did you get this source of confidence from? Tell you, Igniters, that's the power of the good news. That's the power of the good news, Igniters. And praise the Lord for that. Amen. Man, I tell you. Let's go ahead and get it a couple of comments here and get rolling here. Brother Darwin wrote in here. He said, amen to that, my brother. And Brother Darwin showing some love. Sent over 10 more hearts and a pray in hand. And thank you very kindly, Brother Darwin, for that. That's appreciate that very much. Amen. Amen to that. I'm going to tell you, folks, when you can tell someone that, you know, people can tell when you got that vibe. You know, that vibe. Everybody gives off a certain aura. And let me tell you something. To have that kind of that aura, that people question you. And I will hope, Igniters, you would never, ever take that as an insult. Please, whatever you do, Igniters, please, please, please, don't take it the wrong way. Don't take it the wrong way. Take it that is a door of opportunity for you to build someone up and to confess Jesus at the same time. I want us to think about that. I want us to think about that. Okay? All right.
Let's continue on here, Igniter. Sister TL sent in, four hearts, five hearts, and said, amen, brother, and then sent in another amen, brother. Then she sent in three more for a total of eight hearts. Sister Amelia sent over 1, 2, 3 hearts. Then three more for six, one more for seven hearts total. Sister TL wrote in here, was sent in a heart. She said, amen, brother, amen. Then sent over two more afterwards. Sister Amelia said, amen, amen, brother, with two thumbs up, two praying hands, and a heart. And Sister TL just sent over four hearts. Thank you, ladies. Make some notes on this one, folks. Make some notes on this one. Make some notes on this one. Sister Amelia says, amen, Brother Kirk, but we need to give our 100% faith and hope to God, Poe. Otherwise, we still have the doubt and fear that he is alive and with always and must be with all our hearts, Poe. I'm going to tell you is amen to that. I'm going to tell you, absolutely. Listen, here's the one thing. You know, and I'm going to tell you what Sister Mia just said is right. Well, look, we got to be all in. We have to be all in. Okay? The one thing that I appreciate with Sister Amelia is she, you know, look, the Bible says seek ye first. It never said seek me second, third, fourth, fifth, tenth, 20th, or seek me whenever you got a headache. Is this seek first? And if you're going to seek something first, you got to be diligent in regards for doing that. That involves effort. So, amen to what Sister Amelia just said. Amen. Amen. Amen. Brother Carlos wrote in here with an amen, brother, with a praying hand. And then Brother Carlos sent in seven painted hearts. And muchas gracias to you for that. Amen. But we're going to run into people, Igniters. We will run into people. I promise you. When you're talking about hope, Igniters, we will run into people that will ask us, why should I place my hope in him? And what a great way to open the door, Igniters, and have a conversation. So I hope, Sister TL, that you're writing this down. I hope that actually a whole lot of you are writing this down. If you don't get nothing actually out of this series, write this down so at least when someone tells you it's like when they're down and out, why should I? Because I'm going to tell you, Igniters, look, the devil's out there like a roaring lion, and he's going to beat up a whole lot of people. He's going to beat up a lot of us Christians. He's going to try to annihilate the rest of your friends and relatives. And I'm going to tell you, you might be the only lifeline that your friend or relative or somebody has. That they may ask you, what is the reason for the hope that's inside of you? Think about that. Think about that. I'm going to tell you. Remember 1 Peter... Chapter 3, verse 15.
I want us to think about that, Igniters. I'm going off script here. I'm almost sure I was okay. So 1 Peter chapter 3 verse 15, Igniters. For it says here, and this is the reason why that I'm bringing this actually is up. But sanctify the Lord your God in your hearts, and always be ready to give a defense to everyone who asks you for a reason for the hope that is in you with meekness and fear. You will have people, Igniters, that will ask you for a reason for the hope that is in you. We need to keep that in mind. Write that down. Write those ones down, Igniters. Write it down. Write down Hebrews 6, 18, 19, Hebrews 10, 23, and 1 Peter 1, 21. And remember what I said, that he conquered death and he did what he said he was going to do. Remember those two answers. Because I will tell you, I have a funny suspicion it will play out and somebody is going to say, all right, let me know about this Jesus. And you may not, here's the thing, you may not be able to go into a whole lot of detail. That's okay. You'll get somebody who's going to take them to the next level. Because remember, somebody waters. Sorry, how did I mess that one up? Someone plants. Someone waters. God gives the increase. Now keep that in mind before some of you start going, oh, I don't know everything about the Bible, Brother TK, or anything like you, this or the other stuff. Don't even bother. Just remember, someone plants, someone waters, God gives the increase. Okay, now, just want to make sure. I told you this was going to be a little deep. I did say that. I did warn all of you. I know some of you are like, oh no, this is getting, don't worry about it. Some of us need to grow. We all need to grow. Stop being afraid of growing. Anyway, Sister Mila says, that's why I always quote, put God first. And she says, amen to that, Poe. And amen. And I'm going to tell you, Sister Amelia, I appreciate it every time you write that in. I appreciate every time you write that in. Because, see, every time she writes that in, have you noticed, Igniters? I just don't say Matthew 6:33. Every time that she writes it in, I quote that scripture. And there's a reason for that. There is a reason why I always quote that scripture. One day, I'm going to tell you why that every time that Sister Amelia puts that quote, that scripture quote up, that I always quote it. One of these days, not today, because that's going to take me off topic. But I will tell you, there is a reason for that. For sure. Sister Amelia, three thumbs up, three praying hands, and we, she says, and we do not experience his presence and power if we do not put it into action. You're right about that. Prioritize him above everything, and trust him in all of our trials and tribulations, and he will fight for us to the end of the day. He will bless us always and provide us
provide for us all, Paul. And very well said. Very, very well said. And amen to that, Sister Amelia. Very well said. Amen. See, Igniters, what we need to understand, Igniters, is that for us to continue to be able to build our hope, we can visit God's Word, Igniters, on a regular basis. You know, not just to visit God's Word on a regular basis, but actually have more tools. You know, that's the one thing, Igniters, that I can say about what we do here on Ignite Radio and the reason why that we continue to grow. You know, why did we have 9 to 10 hours of programming coming from India? You know, it's kind of unique, Igniters, that somebody will sit back and say to me, well, Brother TK, you know, I'm from the Philippines, I'm from India, and I'm from here, and I'm from there. And you know what? You may not understand exactly everything that goes on there and some of the personal trials and tribulations that we go through. And I'm going to tell you, Igniters, for the most part, you might be right. Yeah, you might be right. You know, here's the thing. I've heard a lot of things. Thank goodness that I'm in the hospitality field where I am surrounded by so many different people from different cultures on a regular basis. And I get to talk with them and converse with them. I'm fortunate enough, Igniters, that even at the church we're at here at Surrey, that we speak 20 different languages. 20. Actually, it's 24. But you know, that's kind of amazing to some people when they come in. But we keep on expanding and growing, Igniters, because you know what? People need to learn. People need to have their hope renewed and reinforced on a regular basis. That's where we are today, Igniters. We need to have our hope and everything reinforced, Igniters. And every day, to visit God's Word. Every day, to listen to God's Word. When you're at work, listen to God's Word instead of listening to the stuff at the water cooler. When you have time to have your Bible there and to go ahead and read it, or have it on your iPad or something actually like that. And every day, have your hope renewed and reinforced, Igniters. That's what we need to be able to be doing, Igniters. That's what we need to be doing. That's why I'm excited. I'm excited about someone that having a new brethren that's coming in from Africa. Excited about actually having Brother Carlos. So that people can tune in who may not have English as their main language, but they can now listen to Brother Carlos.

That's why they can listen to some of our brethren that's from the Philippines. We have several of them in a mixed language. So some of them can listen. In India, mixed language, so some of them can be able to listen. Because every day, Igniters, we need to have the encouragement to get our hope renewed and reinforced on a regular basis. When we read Romans chapter 5, verse 3 through 5, which is on both your screens, Igniters, it tells you, Igniters, plain and simple. And not only that, but we also glory in tribulation, knowing that tribulation produces perseverance. Now that's called endurance. And perseverance, character. And character, hope. Now hope does not disappoint, because the love of God has been poured out of our hearts by the Holy Spirit who is given to us. I want us to think about that, Igniters. Well, wait a minute. Are you trying to tell me the only way I'm going to be able to grow is I got to go through tribulation? Are you trying to tell me the only way I'm going to grow is I have to go through some trials? Well, here's a simple question for you. When you learned how to ride your bike, how many times did you fall off your bike before you learned balance and to pedal? Because you learned one thing. If you stop pedaling, you might fall off. Think about that. Remember that? Remember the first time, folks, if you're on this side of the world, you put on a pair of ice skates? Remember the first time you went swimming? You felt like you were going to drown? Did you not have to go through a few things? What makes you think it's a little bit any different than you going through in your spiritual life? Yeah, you're going to go through some pain. You're going to go through some pain. If you got kids right now and grandkids, let me tell you something. You know how, you're trying to teach them. Think of it like this. Trying to teach your kids and grandkids how to walk. Boy, oh boy, aren't you happy when they get to about 3 and 4 years old? I know some of you are going to laugh when I say that. But why do I say you're happy when they're 3 and 4 years old? Because how long did it take you to keep getting onto the floor and keep helping them walk? By the way, did any of you experience lower back pain or lower back problems? Always trying to carry the little one? Did you notice after like a couple of years that they got heavy? And you were real glad after the seventh time when they banged their head against a wall or against a table that they finally realized, hey, you know what? If they can stand up on their own, they can start. Oh, good. And you were so excited that they can be able to walk. And now when you go to pick them up, they're like, nah, put me down. And you're like, oh, good. I don't have to go see my chiropractor tomorrow.
I don't have to see the massage therapist tomorrow. My back thanks you. Let me tell you something. And some of you went through that. Now, some of you don't want to remember that. Some of you think that you went through more pain than the kid did. I'm not getting into all that. But you know what I mean. Let's go to Psalms chapter 119, Igniters. I want us to look at a few things. I want us to seriously look at a few things. You know, I really, really appreciate Igniters, the Bible. Sometimes, you know, the Bible has a way to reinforce things. Have you noticed that, Igniters? Let's look at Psalms 119, verse 43. Psalms 119, verse 43. Going to read this out of the New King James Version of the Bible. Psalms 119, verse 43. For it says here, out of the New King James Version of the Bible, it says here, and take not the word of truth utterly out of my mouth, for I have hoped in your ordinances. Now, some of you are going to go, okay. All right. I'm not done. Let's go to verse 74, Psalms 119, Igniters. And let's go ahead and to read this one. It says here out of the New King James Version of the Bible, those who fear you will be glad when they see me, because I have hoped in you.

in your word. Okay, now we got Psalms 43 and Psalm 74, right? Well, let's go down, Igniters, to verse 81. Verse 81. For it says here, Igniters, Psalms 119, verse 81, New King James, my soul faints for your salvation, but I hope in your word.

Is there a pattern going on here? Let's go to verse 114. Verse 114 of Psalms 119. For it says here, out of the New King James Version of the Bible, you are my hiding place and my shield. I hope in your word.

Anybody catching on to this? Let's go to verse 147. I rise before dawning of the morning, and I cry for help. I hope in your word. Any of you ever gotten up in the morning and already you're crying for help? You ever felt like any time that you need the Lord to hide you and to protect you? Do any of you have your soul faint for the salvation? Sometimes your soul might be a little weak and tired. Sister Amelia says, Matthew 6:33. Old Testament is 119, verse 74. Those who fear you will be glad when they see me. I don't ever want to lose the word of God, for my hope is in your words. Did you get the idea, Igniters? Did you get the idea Igniters? I think we need to get reinforced and rebuild that hope on a regular basis. Nor do I think, Igniters, that we need to do that. I think, Igniters, even better, I know we need to do that. But I also know, Igniters, we need to be able to help out others to do the exact same thing. We need others to get reinforced so that they can go ahead and rebuild their hope. And the only way they're going to have to get it reinforced and to rebuild, Igniters, they got to look to the Word of God. We need to have more Bible studies. We need to spend more time with the Lord than we already do. You know, it's funny, I'll get to Brother Darwin's comment here, but I thought it was very interesting what Brother Darwin says. I'm going to get to his comment in a second here. But you know,

We need to pray. We need to get plugged in. Just to make it through the day. As my good friend, MC Hammer says. Now, why did I say that? Well, because that's what I was thinking. It's kind of ironic because that's exactly what Brother Darwin was thinking. Although I'm chuckling because one of my favorite songs that I never, ever get tired of listening to. Brother Darwin wrote in here, look at what Jesus Christ went through. So like MC Hammer said, you can't touch this. So I'm willing to go through some of that. And amen. And I know exactly what Brother Darwin meant by that. As he sent over 10, we sent over 16 hearts there. 1, 2, 3, 4, 5, 6, 7, 8. Yeah, 8 times 2 is 16. Amen to that. Amen to that. Amen. Yeah, every time I think about that, it's like, yeah, you think that you're so smooth. Yeah. Let them know you're too hot and this is a beat that they just can't touch. Yeah, you can't touch this. What I went through, you can't touch that. Nope. I get it. I know exactly what Brother Darwin is talking about. Folks, time for reinforcements. And I hope, Igniters, that each one of you is taking advantage of those reinforcements on a regular, daily basis. That's all I can say. Let's go ahead and to, what do we got here? Sister Amelia did send over three hearts before we got into talking about Romans 5, 3 through 5. So amen to that. She sent over three hearts before, sent over two more for a total of five. And then Sister TL sent over four more hearts for there. Sister Amelia said, amen, brother, and then sent over two hearts. And Sister TL just sent over two hearts herself. And amen to that. Amen to that. Brother Darwin sent an amen with a praying hand as well. So appreciate that very much as well. Amen. Amen and amen. Folks, I'm going to tell you, it's time for us to start living better, Igniters. It's time for us to start living better. If we're going to build the Christian hope, the proper Christian hope, we are going to have to start living better. We're going to have to. We're going to have to stay a little focused, Igniters, on what our final destination is. There's going to be some worrisome things that are going on in this world, and we're going to have to say, look, I am not part of this. I don't want to be able to be part of this. I'm not going to be part of this. Because every time that we take our focus away from where we're going, we lose a little bit of that hope.
we lose a little bit of that hope because we're getting distracted igniters. See, igniters, what I'm trying to get at is hope keeps our life on the future. And it gives us that energy to press on towards the goal. That's what hope does. And that's why I said, igniters, we're going to have to live a lot better than what we're doing. We're going to have to. We're going to have to give up some of the things in which that we normally would be able to do because it's not going to help us get to our final destination. It's not. We need to start pressing towards the goal, igniters. When we read Philippians chapter 3, verse 12 to 15, igniters, it tells us it's time to press on to that goal. As the Apostle Paul written to Philippians 3, 12, 15, not that I've already attained or am already perfected, but I press on that I may lay hold of that for which Christ Jesus has laid hold of me. Brethren, I do not count myself to have apprehended, meaning obtained. But the one thing I do, forgetting those things which are behind and reaching forward to those things which are ahead. No more trying to live in the past. No more trying to think about what we did 20 years ago or 15 years ago or 30 years ago or whatever the case actually is. Let's look at where we're going. Verse 14 says, I press towards the goal of the prize of the upward calling of God in Christ Jesus. Therefore, let us, as many as are mature, have this mind. If anything you think otherwise, God will reveal even this to you. We're to have that mindset. We're to have that tunnel vision that Brother Yuan was talking about 2 weeks ago.

That's what we need to do. But in order for us to accomplish that, we really are going to have to get let go of a few things. Seriously. I wonder how much dead weight do we carry around that keeps our hope from growing the way that it's supposed to. You know, I kind of wonder igniters like what Sister Amelia just said earlier about giving 100%. I wonder igniters how many of us can really say we give 100%. I want to know, I kind of wonder, igniters, how much trust and hope that we really do have in the Lord. Are we walking by sight like a lot of denominations are? Or do we walk by faith? When someone asks, are we going to heaven? Do we say, oh, I think I'm going to heaven? Or do we tell them, yeah, that's my goal. Final destination, heaven, on the upbound train. And I'm going to do everything I possibly can to make sure that I stay on that train. I'm looking forward to seeing Jesus, are you? I'm looking forward to seeing Jesus. See, I say that, igniters, when I read 1 John chapter 3, 1 to 3, for it says, behold in what manner of love the Father has bestowed upon us, that we shall be called children of God. Therefore, the world does not know us, because it did not know him. Beloved, now we are children of God, and it has not yet been revealed what we shall be, but we know that when he is revealed, we shall be like him. For we shall see him as he is. And everyone who has this hope in him purifies himself just as he is pure. See, igniters, the reason why that I said about you looking forward to see Jesus is because that everyone who has hope of seeing Christ is morally pure. And the realization that we're morally pure helps us to pursue purity even more. So when your friends say, well, you don't party like the way you used to, or you don't do this like the way you used to. No, I've grown up. I've grown up. I've given myself actually is to the Lord. I don't do the childish things anymore. I look forward to seeing Jesus. I want to see Jesus. That's my hope, igniters. And the only way that I'm going to be able to see Jesus, igniters, I got to at least start looking like something like the way he acted down here. I got to keep my head up.
I gotta keep smiling. I gotta keep pressing along to the goal. It's time for me to live better. Because see, then my hope continues to grow even more. It's funny, you know, at Christmas time, kids always are sitting back saying, oh, I hope that I do this, and I hope that I get this toy and this and the other stuff. And you can tell Igniters that kids get very, very excited, actually, as in regards for that. They hope for it. Some of them actually start actually changing and being good little boys and girls. Because they're hoping for it.

Well, I'm going to tell you, Igniters, here's a great thing about it. If we're hoping to see Jesus, if we're hoping to go and spend eternity with him in heaven, then we're going to do some things, Igniters. We're going to do some things, Igniters, that resemble him. And not like the way the world does. And if the world decides to come after us, let them go ahead. But I'm not giving up my hope. I'm not giving up. And I will continue to fight to the end. And I hope each one of you Igniters will do the exact same thing. Fight to the end. Sister TL sends over 10 hearts and said, amen, amen, and amen. So what's the conclusion of this series? What's the conclusion of this series? Well, I'm going to tell you. Here's the final take, Igniters, on this series. Think about this. Our world today, Igniters, is in such dire straits. It's so pitiful that I can't even bother to even watch the news for 2 minutes. So pathetically pitiful. Our world today is so in need, a desperately looking and in need for hope. This world desperately hungers for hope. And yet many people have almost given up on hope, period. When you go around and ask people on the streets and everybody, are you hoping that there'll be a better future? I don't know. I just give up. Folks, when you look around, there is despair and hopelessness that surrounds us all. And if we're not careful, that kind of despair and hopelessness can rub on us if we're not careful. So let's keep up our hope, Igniters. Let's keep up that Christian hope. And let's remind ourselves, Igniters, that faith must always be strengthened and maintained. We should be doing things with our faith, Igniters, to keep it strong and make it stronger than it already is. Because I'm going to tell you, Igniters, if you don't, you will lose faith. And I'll tell you this, to lose your faith is to lose your hope. And I want every one of us watching or listen, I want you to seriously think about what we just said today.
Like, maybe take a couple of minutes and ask, am I doing what I need to do to maintain my hope? Some of you in the Asian region are getting ready to go to church. Think about that before you take the Lord's Supper. Think about that, Igniters, before you start singing the songs. Because, Igniters, we are a people. We are a people that are not without hope. The world is without hope. Because they don't have Jesus. We have Jesus, Igniters. We got Jesus.

I want us to seriously keep that in mind. Before we give up our hope. Before we join the rest of the crowd. Let's remember our hope. And if your hope is a little down, then I hope, Igniters, that each one of us will find a way to get back and maintain that hope. Amen to that. Amen to that. Sister TL, sent in two hearts. Sister Amelia sent in a heart. Sister Brenda sent in a couple of hearts. Sister Amelia sent over two more hearts. Sister Brenda then sent over two more hearts. Appreciate it very much. Sister Amelia sent over four more hearts. Sister TL sent over four more hearts. Sister Brenda says, prayers for all that need them. Amen, amen. The song, Hold to God's Unchanging Hand. Amen to that. That was a song that we played out on, I think, Thursday. Hold to God's Unchanging Hand. Amen to that. Sister Amelia just sent over two more hearts, and amen to that. Folks, we're going to get one song, and then we'll come back with it. Here's the song, Igniters. We have an anchor. Remember, I talked about that yesterday. I said, hey, we got three songs that we can go ahead with. And we got the song, We Have an Anchor, here on Ignite Radio. Thunderkirk reporting. Hope all of you are doing well. We'll be right back right after this.

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3: 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And that is our email address. Feel free to go ahead and use it. Do not be scared. We won't bite anything at all. Keep it simple. And amen to that. Amen to that. Hey, guess what? It's Lord's Day, God willing, tomorrow, Igniters. And, well, I'm going to tell you, Igniters, we're excited. So come on down to the Surrey Church of Christ. Again, located at 15042 92nd Avenue here in Surrey. We'll kick everything off, Igniters. Yes, kick off for our services. We'll start off at 10 o'clock in the morning for our Bible study, Igniters. And then we'll get into 11 o'clock for our worship service. And then we got, I think we got a special Bible class going on in the afternoon at 1 p.m. Anyways, do a favor. Come on down to the Surrey Church of Christ, a better place to be. Do not worry. We do speak your language. That's for sure. And amen to that. Again, telephone number to the church, 604-588-6717. Again, 604-588-6717. Again, if you're down outside of the greater Vancouver, British Columbia, Canada area, please put a 1 in front of that so Mr. Bell can complete your call. Amen, amen, and amen to that. Amen to that. Folks, you know what? Sharing is caring, Igniters. Yes, sharing is caring. And because we care, Igniters, we hope that actually all of you will care and share the program. And that's the key important thing. If you're on Facebook and you got the link, you can forward the link actually as is over. That's good. That's a good thing. Now, here's the thing. I just want to let you know one thing. The link that comes that we share over to our Facebook account from YouTube, that does not disappear in 30 days. That does not disappear in 30 days. So I just want to let everybody know. All right? So there you go. There you go. Oh, our hope. Amen to that. Our hope. Our Christian hope. And amen to that. All right, let's, what do we got? What do we got? What do we got? Let's go ahead and get into it. Sister Amelia sent in two hearts, and we appreciate that very much. Sister TL wrote in here and said, "Amen, Brother Kirk. Good encouraging series. May we all grow from this. May God bless us all." And she sent over six hearts. Six hearts. And appreciate that very, very much. Amen to that. Maraming salamat. Amen. Amen. Brother Carlos says, "Amen, Brother Kirk." Sent in one pray in hand. And then he sends over DS hearts, 10 hearts. And we greatly appreciate that very, very much. And Brother Carlos says here, "Thank you for the lesson, Brother Kirk. God bless you with a pray in hand and a heart. And muchas gracias to you. Appreciate it very much." Amen to that. Brother Darwin wrote in here and he says, "A big amen to that, my brother," and sent over 2, 4, 6, 8 hearts and 2 praying hands. And we appreciate that very much. Amen to that. Amen to that. So appreciate that very much there, Brother Darwin. Amen. What else we got here? Sister TL wrote in here, "Maraming salamat, Brother Kirk. Send over a heart." Yes, walang anuman. Greatly appreciate that. You are welcome. Amen to that. Sister Amelia wrote in here and said, "Amen, brother. Be blessed and learn from this deep and encouraging study, Po." Amen to that. That's what I would hope. 3 thumbs up, 2 happy faces. And then Sister Amelia wrote in here, "Maraming salamat po sayo, Brother Kirk." Yes, walang anuman to you. Greatly appreciate that. Thank you. God bless. As she writes in here, "God bless us all," with 2 peace signs, 4 praying hands, and then 6 hearts. And amen to that. Amen to that. Greatly appreciate that. Maraming salamat. Amen to that. Brother Darren says, "Our hope is in Christ Jesus." Amen to that. Sent over 2, 3, 4, 5, 6, 7, 8, 9, 10, 11, 12 hearts. And then 2 praying hands. As he says, "Thank you, my brother." And you're welcome. And amen. Amen and amen. Well, with that, let's get going here on Ignite Radio. And get going. To Sister Wilma, happy Lord's Day. Maraming salama. Thank you for being with us here on Ignite Radio. God bless. To Sister Amelia, maraming salamat. Thank you very kindly. Happy Lord's Day. God bless you as well. Amen to that. Over to Sister Brenda. Thank you very kindly, Sister Brenda. Greatly appreciate you being with us, and you take care of yourself and have yourself a great, great evening. And there you go. Shout out to Sister Sharon. Hope that she is doing okay as well. Amen to that. From there, Igniters, we'll head over to the Central Time Zone to our good friend, good brother there, Brother Darwin. Thank you very kindly, Brother Darwin. You take care of yourself. God bless, and hope that you have yourself a good, good evening as well. Amen to that. Also, to our good friend, Brother Carlos, muchas gracias to you, Brother Carlos. You take care of yourself. God bless, and hope you have yourself a wonderful, wonderful evening to you. In other words, buenos noches goes to you. Good evening. And amen. Amen. To Sister TL out there in Seattle, Washington, maraming salamat. Thank you very kindly for being with us, and magandang hapon to you, and hope that you have yourself a great, great afternoon as well. Amen. Amen. To our good friend, Brother Jerry Brandenburg, thank you very kindly, Brother Jerry. You take care of yourself, and God bless as well. And for everybody else that's listening and or watching elsewhere, regardless of wherever you are around the world, we are so blessed that each one of you has stayed connected here to Ignite Radio. All right, Igniters, don't forget, coming up here in about 60 minutes from now, or maybe a little bit longer, depending on, we got to get a hold of Brother Sammy. We got Brother Sammy. Okay, so we are going to Yinglong Church of Christ. Who cares about that stupid storm? We're going to go there. So there you go. We'll be there. Between 10 and quarter after. Okay. All right. Then we'll switch everything over here shortly. Amen. And then don't forget Igniters. 13 hours of Lord's Day programming here on Ignite Radio. Kicking off at 8 o'clock Pacific, 11 o'clock Eastern time. We'll be at Lawrence with our good friend Brother Albert, God willing, along with Brother John. From there, Igniters, we will have the Bible class here from COC Surrey. And then from there, we'll have the main worship service. Yeah. From there, we'll get into the Bible sermon with Brother Paul. And then Bible class with Brother John. And then Sunday sermons, lessons, and studies before we flip this thing over to Ignite Cebu. And away we be able to go.